Am I guessing that you loved me? 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

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My text this evening is when the saints go marching in. Here come Brother Hickenbottom down the aisle with his trombone. 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

him and bring him down to the hanging tree. He wasn't gonna be coming back till he was coming back with me. Lordy, Lordy, what am I supposed to do? My horse just come up lame, I think he's throwed his shoe. I can see their dust rising on that big hill. They're moving in like a pack of wolves for

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And good morning, WPAQ here in Mount Airy, North Carolina. 6 o'clock here on the 16th day of August. We've turned the corner. We're halfway past the month, and we'll look at the forecast. Temperatures around 70 degrees. Foggy conditions out there, muggy, and pretty much what we've had. Things will change up a little bit toward the weekend. We have a little cooling trend coming our way long about Friday. So we've got a few more days of 90-degree temperatures to endure. So just bear with that. Temperatures around 90. Actually, a high near 88 today, just a tad cooler today. With partly sunny skies, there is a 30% chance of rain this afternoon. And partly cloudy tonight. Temperatures more or less overnight lows around 70 to 71. During the stretch all through next week, with the exception of a couple of days. You start to see some twinges in the overnight lows. That gives you an idea. It usually happens about every middle of August during that stretch, two or three nights. I've noticed this for a long, long time, that the overnight lows will trend downward just a little bit, even though your daytime highs kind of stay on above board. So we'll get some of that in the middle of the week coming up. Tomorrow around 92, maybe our warmest day of the week, 92, 93, with west winds 5 to 7 miles an hour. Get past tomorrow and things start to lighten up a little bit. There is a 20% chance of rain Monday night. Overnight low 70 and around 90 on Tuesday. And northwest winds starting to check in, and that's the factor that's going to make a little bit of a difference for the rest of the week. Those northwest breezes kind of stay with us, and that'll kind of reduce that humidity factor a little bit, make you feel a little better. 66 Tuesday night, and that's about as cool as we've been in a while. Back around 90 on Wednesday.

Overnight lows are in the upper 60s Wednesday night and 90 and sunny on Thursday. 30% chance of rain. We take a couple of days off from the rain situation Tuesday and Wednesday, but Thursday, 30% chance of rain. 67 Thursday night. And here we go, Friday and Saturday. Temperatures in the mid-80s. Partly sunny skies with 40 to 50% chance of rain in the afternoon and evening. Overnight low Friday night, 65 degrees. So, and the rest of August, pretty much looking like that too. Temperatures from the mid to lower 80s in that stretch. So, gives you a little bit of an idea. We're starting to ease out of this dog day situation, even though dog days finished up about a week ago. Still got a little holdover from that. So, 70 degrees again is our current temperature. Of course, humidity is way on up there. It'll trim down a little bit over the course of the day. Taking a look at some things in sports and a lot of action going on yesterday, especially last night, NASCAR race at Richmond Raceway. Joey Logano, your winner, and Ford picking up 73 points. Joey Logano taking first place. Chase Briscoe in the number two spot and his Toyota. Fords and Toyotas doing fairly well in the top. Austin Cindric in a Ford number three spot. Denny Hamlin always does well at Richmond. He placed number four in his Toyota. And a couple of Chevrolets, Chase Elliott and Kyle Larson in the number five and six spots last night at Richmond. Rounding out the top 10, Christopher Bell in a Toyota. Josh Berry, number 21 Wood Brothers Ford, finished eighth. He's looking for a ride next year, of course. William Byron and Alex Bowman in the Chevrolets, number 9, number 10. That is your NASCAR setup at Richmond. And taking a look at that, with just two races left before the chase reset, Denny Hamlin holds a 115-point lead in the championship. After the reset, it'll be reduced to just 25 over whoever is second place. After Richmond, that driver is now Ryan Blaney, who jumped back ahead of Ty Gibbs. So it's very confusing the way they've got this points thing set up. So you just have to, the mathematics start to fall in place on it, but that's your race situation. Locally, last night, Burt Myers, little record-setting night, won his 107th modified race at Bowman Gray Stadium. That win ties him with Tim Brown for the most all-time wins at the track. Also, Burt Myers' brother finished second in the race last night, the modified race. And Jason Myers and Jason's son Slate finished fourth. And again, that's the action at Bowman Gray Stadium coming up on Friday night. The inaugural Kyle Busch Invitational taking place to benefit the Bundle of Joy Fund. That starts at 5 o'clock Friday evening on Saturday championship night at the Madhouse. Already it's the quick season at Bowman Gray Stadium. And it wraps up this coming weekend. So that's the way it shapes up as far as the racing goes. And the FedEx St. Jude Championship. Scotty Scheffler, not as good a day as he had yesterday by far, day before yesterday by far. Of course, his second round, 61, left him well into the lead. Well, he faltered yesterday, one of the worst efforts on the links yesterday, from a 61 to a 68 yesterday. And that leaves him two shots ahead of Sam Burns. Sam Burns tied with Sungjae Im with 199 total. Of Sam Burns roaring ahead with a 62 yesterday after a previous 70 to tie for second place. Only two strokes back of Scotty Scheffler. Looked like Scheffler was going to walk away with it yesterday morning, as of yesterday morning, but a bad day for Scotty Scheffler. And now he's only two strokes ahead. Sungjae Im had a 67 yesterday. He's pretty much been along that line, 66, 66, and 67 going into this final day of the St. Jude

Classic Championship. Some scores from last night, of course, the NFL preseason getting underway. Panthers losing last night at Buffalo, 29-14. It was Chicago over Cleveland, 34-10. Minnesota got past the Giants, 13-10. It was the L.A. Rams over Kansas City, 20-12. Jacksonville beat New Orleans, 24-20. Baltimore over Philadelphia, 24-7. Dallas a winner at Seattle, 17-7. Well, that's some of your scores there. Some baseball last night. In the minor leagues, single-A play, Kannapolis beating Hickory 5-2. It was Delmarva over Salem, 7-3. In the Sally League, Winston-Salem losing at Greensboro, 9-5. And Rome, a 19-6 winner at Asheville. And in triple-A play, Rochester winning at home over Charlotte, 5-2. Durham, a winner at home over Memphis, 4-1. Turning to baseball in the American League last night. Road winners had Chicago beating Detroit 4-3. Baltimore also a 4-3 winner at Tampa Bay in 10 innings. It was Seattle over Houston 10-5. Texas beating the Athletics 5-3. And on the road, Toronto beating the Yankees again 4-1. And the LA Angels over Kansas City a 1-0 shutout. A lot of road winners in the National League. St. Louis over Chicago Cubs 8-4. Miami also an 8-4 winner at Cincinnati. It was Arizona beating the Braves on the road 10-3. Milwaukee winning at the L.A. beating the Dodgers 4-1. And on the home diamond, the Mets over Washington 5-4. San Francisco on the coast beating Colorado 7-1. And we have three interleague games. Last night, Boston winning at Pittsburgh 4-0. Cleveland a winner at home over San Diego 6-1. Philadelphia winning at Minnesota 9-1. So that's some scores last night from baseball. Coming up, the old Trailblazer at 6:15, kicking off our morning programming here over WPAQ. Invite you to stay with us. Coming up at 6:30, we'll have a half hour of bluegrass gospel music, a couple of other things. And also, we'll have Little Mountain Gospel Time coming up at 7 o'clock, half hour Jesus program at 7:30, the Bear Trail Baptist Church broadcast at 8 o'clock with Pastor Tim Krotz. 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
1: This is the Trailblazer broadcast. Pastor Pendarvis, the Old Trailblazer, riding out on old Dan again at this time. Come on, Dan. We got to get back to the house and put you back in the barn there and see how everything's been gone since we've been, everything's had gone on since we've been gone all the week. And now we get back home and kind of have the chores to do around the house there and make sure everything's all right. But we'll put you back in the barn, get you some fresh hay and some oats, and turn you out there to graze for a few days till we get back on them next week. But this is the Old Trailblazer, Pastor Pendarvis. I appreciate every one of you calling me and writing me, letting me hear from you. Tell me old Dan, and one fella sent me a $20 bill and said, get old Dan a sack of feed. But I appreciate that. I tell you folks, the Lord is good to the Old Trailblazer. I'm just a poor old sinner saved by grace. And I often want to remind you, Pastor L.R. Shelton was the founder and the pastor here for many, many years. We have his life story in print. It's from the pile handle to the pulpit. Maybe you'd like that. Write me, call me, and I'll get it to you. And also, we're here every day, Monday through Friday. And then on the weekend, we have Pastor Shelton's message, A Voice of Truth, over about 100 radio stations. And if you'd write me, I'll send you our magazine that we publish quarterly. 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And you see Radio Missions Radio, you click on that. That's 24 hours a day, 7 days a week, continuous with the messages here, classic messages by Pastor Shelton, music by our late choir, just one thing right after another. And you can hear all those. If you need help finding it, let me know. But we get back in our study. We were looking there in our last study at the gifts of the Holy Spirit. And we saw there in that verse in James 1, verse 10, because as the flower of the grass, he shall pass away. For the sun is no soon risen with a burning heat, but it with earth withereth the grass. The flower thereof fadeth, falleth, and the grace of the fashion of it perishes. Then in 1 Peter we saw, for all flesh is as grass, and all the glory of man as the flower of grass. It's describing the sinner by nature. The grass withers, and the flower thereof falleth away. But the word of the Lord endureth forever. What a verse. Oh, my friend, you ought to put that on your refrigerator. Listen, let me read it again. The grass withereth, and the flower thereof falleth away. But, the word of the Lord endureth forever. And this is the word which the gospel is preached unto you. By which the gospel is preached unto you.

We see in these passages that in salvation, the Holy Spirit bringeth man to the end of all flesh. I'll mention that to you in my own life, how the Lord brought me by the power of the Holy Spirit, brought me down, let me see, reveal to me, expose my old wickedness to me, not to nobody else, not to anyone else, but to me. The Lord doesn't show you my heart. He doesn't show me your heart. No, he just shows it to you, my friend. But listen, man is made to see under the convicting power of the Holy Spirit in being brought to Christ for salvation that everything that he was or ever could boast of fades away, and he's made to see that he has nothing that God will have. Now, my dear friend, my dear listener friend, I know that that's a strange doctrine to many folks. Folks won't have it. Won't have it that they're a sinner. Folks tell me, well, don't call me a sinner, trailblazer. Don't call me a sinner, pastor. I don't call you a sinner. I never call a man a sinner. Man is a sinner by nature. But, my friend, that's not for me to call you a sinner. It's just like folks tell me. I had a lady tell me. I met her one day at a funeral, and she was telling me she appreciated the message, the funeral message. And I just kindly asked her. I didn't know her from Adam. I said, hon, are you a Christian? She said, well, I guess I am. I haven't sinned in 40 years. Well, I know she didn't know what she was talking about. But listen, the Holy Spirit makes that sinner to see that God rejects, will not have his natural ability. Oh, we have folks who, I used to call it, have put on airs. You know, you ever see people put on airs, the old folks say? You couldn't buy them with a Rockefeller's money. But listen, all the gifts that the sinner may have when he's brought to Christ for salvation, those things are gone. The sinner is brought to see and acknowledge that he's nothing in God's sight. Just a poor old sinner and nothing at all. I told you about a man who used to be here. He was a lay preacher, and he had a little song he called, "I'm nothing. My name is Jack, and I'm nothing at all, but Jesus Christ is my all in all." That's what we come to see. He come to acknowledge. And all the glory of the flesh, oh, proud flesh. Don't you hate proud flesh, people? Listen, all that which might express itself in its natural talent is worthless, and God will have none of them. No. I often speak here on the prodigal son, the old boy that left home and spent all of his money on righteous living. Not righteous living. You ever catch that? Not righteous living. He went into brothels and the bad houses there and spent all his money and began to come in to be in want. And he went and joined himself to a hog farmer. And he fed those hogs. And he's a highfalutin fella. All his friends had left him. And he was still up on cloud nine. And I don't know how long he stayed in that hog pen, but I don't think it was long. When the Holy Spirit begins to tear down your playhouse, my friend, it don't take long. But one day he came to himself. That's Holy Spirit conviction. That's the best description that I can give anybody of Holy Spirit conviction is that verse. It says he came to himself. I came to myself one day. The Lord brought me to see that I had nothing that the Lord would have. I had nothing to commend me to the Lord. I had nothing but sin. I was just loaded down with sin. And the Lord let me acknowledge it. He let me acknowledge it. And that's what every sinner has to do. Lord, I'm nothing. Lord, I'm nothing. He's made to see that all of his works are only works of darkness, dead works, wicked works. And God sets them all aside and brings that sinner down to see two things. Now listen, two things. First, he's a lost sinner and deserves to go to hell. And the Lord will have nothing that he has. The Lord will not accept it. Then he sees that Christ died for such a sinner as he is, and that Christ paid his sin debt in full. Oh, my friend, the rejoicing of my heart is to stand in my pulpit and tell folks that Christ paid it all. Someone asked, how much did Christ pay? The old fella answered him and said, I don't know, but he paid it all. He paid it all.

The Lord paid all my sin debt. It is there that Christ reveals to that sinner's heart as his own personal Lord and Savior. The scripture says, Abraham believed God, and it was accounted to him for righteousness. The old trailblazer, one day after having been brought down by the Spirit's work, that mysterious work of God, that mysterious work of the Holy Spirit, you can't put your finger on it. You can't do it, my friend. But the Lord knows how to do it. And the Lord knows exactly your problem. He knows exactly why you're not saved. He says, every will has to be broken. He knows if your will is broken. He knows if you want your will to be. You know what, folks lie, don't you? We all lie to God. I did. I helped. I made out like I was somebody come. Thought I was somebody come. Oh, yeah, I know. But no, I didn't know. I didn't know that I was a sinner. I know that the modern day preaching that we have on the market today attempts to lead men to dedicate their talents or their natural gifts to the Lord, use them for the Lord's glory, which is all just a farce, a diabolical, and it does nothing but puff up man and makes him 2-4 more the child of hell than he was before. Listen, than he was before. Now, my friend, I know many kind, gentle pastors that I've known over the years. Many of them are just gracious men, but many of them are preaching error. They preach that you join their church, that's salvation. They preach those things. I know ministries that have whoremongers sitting in their choir. They don't say one thing about it. I know ministries who's financed by homosexuals. They don't say one thing about it. But my friend, those things are got to go. They got to go. Now, you can't do that. No, sir. And men are proud, just proud of who they are and what they are. That has to come down. That's the reason the Lord ordained that by the work of the Holy Spirit, men would have to be brought low. Brought low, my friend. Oh, listen. When God saves a sinner, he gives that sinner the gifts which fit him for service. Everything. But before the Lord bestows any spiritual gifts, he sets aside all of the natural gifts or the natural talents. Listen, this is one great truth we need to learn. For if we don't, we'll always be confused and easily misled regarding spiritual gifts. Now, my friend, I know men, talented men in the business world. I know them. I know a lot of them. But that talent's got to go. They're just sinners. They're not aware of it, apparently. But when they do, that talent that they have, and I see these TV preachers once in a while on the radio, their socks are the same color as their handkerchief and their necktie and their tie in their coat pocket and all of that, and the hair combed so pretty. My friend, those things are just evidences of pride. Pride, and I believe you ought to be well dressed. I do that, but you don't need $1,000 suit and a $500 pair of shoes. And like that one fella I told you about the other day, one of our leading preachers in this country, drawing $800,000 a year salary. That's pride, my friend. That's all pride. That's beside an airplane and limousine. I'm telling you, my friend. I'm telling you, the Lord makes you a new creature. You can't, how can a person get on a TV and beg me for money for orphan children in Africa when he's making $800,000 a year? I often say to the TV when I see him, why don't you give something? How much have you given? But my friend, I know. Unless the Lord does the work, it'll never be done. But I wish I could come sit down by your side and drink a cup of coffee with you. Just eat a piece of pie and tell you how much the Lord loves sinners and ask you, are you saved? Are you just trusting the Lord? The Lord knows your heart. I don't know it. But I want to just be kind and gentle to you as I can. I love you. I love lost souls, my friend. The Lord, give me a love, a compassion for lost souls. Time after time, day after day, my friend, as I go out over these ether waves, my heart is humble. My heart is broken. Lord, help. Lord, save our people. Lord, save our people. Save my family, my children, my loved ones. Save my congregation, Lord.

0: Lord, send thy Holy Spirit in our midst here, day after day, time after time. I see the perilous times, Lord, that's coming up on us. I see the love of the flesh, the love of the world, the love of entertainment, the lust that we're living now. Everything we see is lust and pleasure. I see those things, and I know and I realize that it's not going to be long before the shout will come. Come on up. Come on up. But, Lord, don't come. Don't come till our families are saved. Don't come. Oh, Lord, bless our people wherever they are. Remember my mailing address, the old Trailblazer, Post Office Box 1810, Walker, Louisiana 70785. 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
2: 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Overnight lows will start to kind of trend downward just a little bit, kind of giving you an idea that things are about to change up a little, and that will happen toward the weekend ahead. So that forecast coming up a little bit later on.
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2: And again, the race last night in Richmond, Joey Logano, your winner, and Ford, Jace Briscoe, taking the number two spot in a Toyota. Ford and Toyota switching back and forth. Austin Cindric at the number three spot in a Ford, and Denny Hamlin, number four. And Toyota, Chase Elliott, Kyle Larson's fifth and sixth, and a couple of Chevrolets. And rounding out the top ten, Christopher Bell and Toyota, Josh Berry and the Wood Brothers Ford finishing in the number eight spot. And William Byron and Alex Bowman and Chevrolets, ninth and tenth. That's the finishing lineup last night at Richmond, one of those rare Saturday night races going on. So NASCAR fans have a day off today if you have something to do. Taking us up to the top of the hour, we'll have the Old Trailblazer broadcast. We'll have Little Mountain Gospel time at 7 o'clock. Taking us up there, we'll have a half hour of bluegrass gospel music.

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Time now is 7 o'clock. Right now it's time for Little Mountain Gospel Time with the Reverend Bill Watson. 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Take Siloam Road from White Plains about 2 miles and turn onto Little Mountain Church Road.

Good morning. We'd like to welcome you once again to Little Mountain Gospel Time, presented each Sunday morning from 7 to 7:30 by Little Mountain Baptist Church, Ararat, North Carolina. This is Bill Watson speaking, and I trust for the next 30 minutes you would just stay tuned and enjoy the good blessings of the Lord with us. Also, we'd like to hear from you. I'd like for you to drop us a card or letter. We take care of the broadcast here at the church, but we'd like to hear from you and like for you to write us. You have a preaching and Sunday school every Sunday morning, and we have some great teachers here at the church, and I trust that you'd come to hear them teach and come to the worship service and get in on the preaching part of the service. And we're going to be praying that the Lord will just touch your heart. You'd come to be with us here at the church.

Thank you for the good singing. I want you to be turning with me to the book of Philippians, chapter 1. Philippians, chapter 1. Philippians chapter 1, we'll begin reading in verses 1. Philippians chapter 1 and verses 1. Let me thank you for coming to share with us in the service today. Nothing like being under the sound of the gospel of Jesus Christ. Philippians chapter 1 and verses 1. Paul and Timothy say, the servant of Jesus Christ, to all the saints which is in Christ Jesus, which are at Philippi, with the bishops and deacons, grace be unto you, and peace from God the Father and from the Lord Jesus Christ. I thank my God upon every remembrance of you, always every prayer of mine for you all, making requests with joy for your fellowship in the gospel from the first day until now, being confident of this very thing, that he which began a good work in you will perform it until the day of Jesus Christ. I would like to take verses 6 as our text verse today, and try to use it to bring the message from God's word. Being confident of this very thing, that he which began a good work in you will perform it until the day of Jesus Christ. That means when you got saved by the grace of God, the Lord Jesus Christ is able to perform that life in you. As long as you live here in this walk of life, he's going to perform what was done in you all the days of your life.

Let's pray. Father, we thank you for the privilege now that we've had to come this way. And I pray in Jesus' name that you'd help us and meet the need of our hearts as we look into the Word of God. You have a need for every individual. And Father, we pray that you'd meet that need according to the riches and glory by Christ Jesus. In Jesus' wonderful name, we do pray. Amen and amen. I want to speak to you for just a little while on God's good works. Now, he did a good work upon us, God did, when we got saved. And he's aimed to perform it until his Son, the Lord Jesus Christ, comes in glory after his church. And the Bible talks about the good work of God. Well, the Bible does talk about the goodness of God in the Bible in several different places. And he talked especially in Psalms 107 and verses 8, verses 15 and 21, and verses 31. All of these four verses read just alike. And this is what they say. Oh, that man would praise the Lord for his goodness. And by the way, it was the goodness of God that leadeth man to repentance. You can't get saved without the goodness of God. And God is good to all of us. We all ought to be in hell today, to be honest with you. But we're not. Most of us are saved by the grace of God and going to heaven all because of the goodness of God that led us to repentance. He said, oh, that man would praise the Lord for his goodness and for his wonderful works to the children of man. What he did on the cross of Calvary, he did it for the good of mankind. And he wants us to take advantage of his work that he wrought upon the cross of Calvary and be saved. It would be in vain if man ignored the gospel of Jesus Christ and turned a deaf ear to the gospel of Jesus Christ and died in his sins and went to hell. They wouldn't have one of us been saved if it hadn't have been for the goodness of God that led us to repentance. But we're not talking about the goodness of God this morning. We're going to use the verses 6, being confident of this very thing, that he which begun a good work in you will perform it until the day of Jesus Christ. Well, what was the good work that he performed on the cross of Calvary? And when he went to the cross of Calvary, the Bible tells us all through the Word of God the good work that he performed for us. And that's the reason that we're saved, and that's the reason that we're going to heaven. The Bible tells us the best work that he ever performed is when he died for our sins on the cross of Calvary. In the book of John, chapter 3, all through chapter 3, he tells us about being born again into the family of God. And he fixed it so that we could be born again. Now, the first time that we was born into the earthly family. But the next time that you're born again, you're born into the kingdom of God. And God Almighty is the one that we can praise his name for the work that he wrought in our heart to bring us to the place where that we could be born again. It took convictions to bring us to the place of being born again. Well, how are we born again? He tells us in 1 Peter chapter 1 and verses 23, being born not of corruptible seed, but incorruptible, the word of God, which liveth and abideth forever. All through the Bible, he tells us about the good work of God. In 1 Timothy chapter 1, verses 12 through verses 15,

And I thank Christ Jesus, our Lord, who hath enabled me, for he hath counted me faithful, put me into the ministry, and I was before a blasphemer, Paul said, a persecutor, or injurer, but I obtained mercy because I did it ignorantly in unbelief. And the grace of our Lord was exceeding and abundant with faith and with love, which is in Christ Jesus. This is a faithful saying and worthy of all acceptation, that Christ Jesus came into the world to save sinners, of whom I am chief. Now that's the purpose that he came into this world for. He was seated on the throne of God. Angels coming daily and worshiping him. And he knew what was set before him. He knew he was going to have to come to this world and die upon the cross of Calvary for my sins before that I could be saved by the grace of God. And he was willing to take my place and bear my sins on an old rugged cross. And by the way, that's the reason that you're saved, is because he loved you enough that he come down to this sin-ridden world to die for you on the cross of Calvary in order that you might have life and life abundantly. This is what he said in 2 Timothy chapter 1 in verses 9, who has saved us and called us with a holy calling, not according to our works, but according to his own purpose and grace, which he has given us in Christ Jesus before the world began. Now Jesus had it on his mind to come before that this world that you, as you know it, ever was created. Jesus had you on his mind, and he knew he was going to have to die for you because of the sins of our forefather. The Bible said it entered into our forefathers, sin did, because they disobeyed God. And now everybody to go to heaven, they're going to have to be born again or to be saved before that they can go to heaven. And Jesus fixed it and took our sins upon him. The one that knew no sin became sin in order that we could become the righteousness of God in him. And we're going to heaven not because we was good. We're going to heaven because Jesus was good and took our place and bore our sins on an old rugged cross. He took our place and died as our substitute in order that we could have life and life through the Lord Jesus Christ. And so the Bible tells us that Jesus was willing to come in our text and to die for us. In the book of Philippians chapter 2, in verses 12 and 13, listen to what the Bible says. Wherefore, my beloved, as ye have also obeyed not in my presence only, but now much more in my absence, work out your own salvation with fear and trembling. Now he is talking about a salvation that we've already have. He's talking about working out our own salvation. Now when God saved us, it began on the inside. But when he came on the inside and took up his abode and promised to never leave us and never forsake us, but go with us all the way even to the end of the world. That good work that he wrought on the inside when he saved our soul is going to work out, work its way out, and it's going to somehow touch the outside and change the way that we live. And that's what God is doing now through the Word of God. He is wanting to change this outside so people can see our good works and glorify the Father which is in heaven. Again in Philippians chapter 2 and verse

This is 12. Wherefore, my beloved, as ye have always obeyed not in my presence only, but now much more in my absence. You see, Jesus went away 2,000 years ago, and he's seated at the right hand of God. We are operating in his absence. We're carrying on the work of Jesus Christ. The same work that Jesus did while he's here on earth. When he went away, he left God's people in charge so that we can tell other people about what Jesus has done and tell other people how that they can be saved and go to heaven. Let me read that again. Wherefore, my beloved, as ye have always obeyed, not as in my presence, but in my absence. He said, work out your own salvation with fear and trembling. For it is God which worketh in you both to do his will and to do his good pleasure, the Bible said. And so he wants us to work out that salvation that's been worked in us. And so we do that by reading the Bible and praying and seeking the face of God. He said, if my people, which are called by my name, humble themselves and pray and seek my face and turn from their wicked ways, then will I hear from heaven, forgive them of the sins, and heal their land. God wants us to act like Christians. Since we've been saved by the grace of God, the minute that we got saved, we become Christians. But he wants us to act like Christians since we come to know the Lord Jesus Christ as our personal Savior. In 1 Peter chapter 1 and verses 8, he tells us what happened to us when we got saved. He said, for as much as you know that ye were not redeemed with corruptible things as silver and gold from the vain conversation received by the tradition of your fathers, but with the precious blood of Jesus Christ as of a lamb without blemish and without spot. And so he took care of us. He used his own blood to wash away our sins and was cleansed by the blood. And the Bible said without the shedding of blood, there's no remission. There's no way to go to heaven apart from the blood that Jesus shed on the cross of Calvary. And his blood is what the Bible said, if we say we have no sin, we deceive ourselves and the truth is not in it. But if we confess our sins, he'll forgive us of our sins. In the blood of Jesus Christ, God's Son, will cleanse us from all unrighteousness. He tells us in the book of Acts, chapter 16, in verse 25, and at midnight, Apostle Paul and Silas prayed and sung praise. Now, they'd been in the little place called Philippi, and that's where they began their ministry out by the riverside. And they went out there and took over and preached the gospel, and they started getting saved. And so they heard about it there in the city of Philippi, and they put them in jail for preaching the gospel. That's what it amounts to. They put them in jail for preaching the gospel. And Paul and Silas were so stirred about the people that they'd led to the Lord out by the riverside, they said, let's sing and praise God for what he's already done for us. And at midnight, they began to sing and to praise God for the work that he had wrought. And so there came an earthquake, and the lights went out, the doors flung open, and the flipping jailer thought they'd all escaped. And he took a sword and started to take his own life. And Paul said, do thyself no harm. We're all here. And the Bible said the flipping jailer came trembling and sprang in and said, sirs, what must I do to be saved? And Paul said, just believe on the Lord Jesus Christ and thou shalt be saved.

Well, he got saved, and he took Paul and Silas into his home and set them down to meal, and Paul and Silas began to witness to his family members, and every last one of the jailer's family members got saved, and they had a baptismal service. Now, I want to tell you, God is in the saving business, and he's able to save to the uttermost them that come to God by him. And by the way, if you get saved, you're going to have to come by him. Neither is there salvation in any other, for there's none other name given unto heaven among men whereby that man must be saved. Jesus is the Lamb of God. John said, when he saw Jesus coming from Galilee down to the little river called Jordan, he noticed him coming. And John said, behold, the Lamb of God, they come to take away the sins. And he came to take away the sins of mankind. And that was the purpose of Jesus coming into this world. He had you on his mind, and he had me on his mind, and he wanted all of us to be saved and go to heaven together. And the only way that we could is through the work that he wrought on the cross of Calvary. And we're going to heaven not because of us. We're going to heaven because of him. It's all the praise and honor and glory is due to our Savior, the Lord Jesus Christ. I'm not done, but things has to go on. We're going to look to the Lord together in prayer. If you're here unsaved, we want you to get saved before you leave today. And therefore, we're going to have Sister Luanda come to the piano and play some invitation, and we are standing here with the Word of God, and we want to share it with you and show you how that you can be saved. All you have to do is to come unto me, Jesus said, all ye that labor and are heavy laden, and I'll give you rest. Take my yoke upon you and learn of me, for I'm meek and lowly in heart, and you shall find rest for your soul. Would you come today and receive the best thing that ever could happen for you? That is the Lord Jesus Christ. He said, as many as received him, to them gave he power to become the sons of God, even to them that believe on his name. Let's stand together. Would you come? Would you come? Would you come? If you're here unsaved, God wants to save you. Come, and we'll take the Bible and show you how that you can be saved and know it. Would you come? Would you come?

0: 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This is WPAQ in Mount Airy, North Carolina. Coming up on 7:30, we now present the program Half Hour with Jesus that Brother Rayton Puckett started here on the station in 1960. 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
1: I give thanks to the Lord for the opportunity to be back with you on a Sunday morning. 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

An encouraging song by the Fletcher family. We have much to look forward to if you have a personal relationship with the Lord Jesus Christ. I'd like to announce the Summers End Revival at the

0: Little Mountain Baptist Church. The speaker will be a good man of God, a friend of mine, Evangelist Barry Wall. It starts on Sunday, August the 23rd, services at 11 a.m. and 6 p.m., Monday through Friday, August the 24th through the 28th at 7:30 p.m. And they'll have a special Friday morning service at 10 a.m. where preachers will be called from the floor and a meal will be provided in the fellowship building after the Friday morning service. I'd like to give you an idea of some of the special singing on Sunday morning. The Little Mountain Singers on Sunday night. Frankie Forrest will be singing. On Monday, The Joyful Sounds. Tuesday, Tucker Harmony. Wednesday, The Lawsons. Thursday, Harrison Ridge. And then on Friday night, Preacher Bill Watson, the longtime pastor of the Little Mountain Baptist Church, his daughters will be singing in the Friday night service. So make your plans to attend the Summer's End Revival with Evangelist Barry Wall starting Sunday, August the 23rd, and goes Monday through Friday night, August 24th through the 28th at 7:30 p.m. at the Little Mountain Baptist Church. Got a sermon coming up by Dad that I trust will be a blessing to you.
1: Turn in your Bibles to Isaiah chapter 9. We'll begin reading at verses 2 for the message from the Word of the Lord. The people that walked in darkness have seen a great light, and they that dwell in the land of the shadow of death, upon them hath the light shined. Thou hast multiplied the nation and not increased the joy. They joy before thee according to the joy in harvest, and as men rejoice when they divide the spoil. I want to speak to you on this thought. The people that sit in darkness have seen a great light, and they that dwell in the valley of the shadow of death, upon them has the light shine. There's an old saying, the darker the cloud, the brighter the rainbow. This prophetic scripture here that God gave to Hezekiah during the days of Ahaz the king. You find that the prophet predicts a day of gloom and anguish, and then out of the midst of all the threatening, all the things that happen, there is this glorious vision as the darkness is dispelled and a sunrise. After that great darkness, the sun comes forth and dispels the darkness. You could find out here the blessedness of it. You find that we have a picture out here of a nation like ours is today that's groping in darkness. That they out here, they are ignorant, and the sin and sorrow are inhabiting a land, and that death is like a cast in its shadow. You find a gloom that shines all over once of this great light, and that comes an emblem of knowledge and of purity and joy. But folks do not want to hear it today. And they that dwell in the valley of the shadow of death, upon them has the light shine. But will they come to the light and let their deeds be reproved? You find that John 3:16 says, for God so loved the world that he gave his only begotten Son, that whosoever believeth in him should not perish, but have everlasting life. For God sent not his Son in the world to condemn the world, but that the world through him might be saved. He that believeth on him is not condemned, but he that believeth not is condemned already, because he has not believed in the name of the only begotten Son of God. And this is a condemnation. Notice this, that light is come into the world, and man loved darkness rather than light, because their deeds are evil. Neither will they come to the light, lest their deeds be reproved. You don't want to know why people keep on walking in the dark, groping and falling, and hoping someday they can escape from the all-seeing eye of God and the all-knowing mind of the Lord. Known unto God are everything everything, as all things are naked and open unto him with whom we have to do. Hebrews 4:13 tells us, you find that today, they people don't come to the light. As surely as dawn floods the land, so surely shall all who walk in darkness will see the great light. What it's in the land of the shadow of death, they'll see the light shine. They'll come face to face with God someday. They may not come to the light lest their deeds be reproved now, but

They will one day see him face to face, who's brighter than the noonday sun, as Paul gave his description on the road to Damascus, with threatenings in his with warrants in his pocket, threatening to the saints of God, and hatred in his heart, and persecuting the way unto death. But at midday there's a light brighter than the noonday sun that shone upon him, and it struck him to the ground, and a voice spoke to him, Saul, Saul, why persecutest thou me? It's hard to kick against the pricks. He said, Who is it, Lord? He said, I'm Jesus whom thou persecutest. And you know he had to be saved by the grace of God, because immediately he said, Lord, what will you have me to do? Now Paul couldn't see for that light. He had a S-O-N stroke. And the light, the Lord, is brighter than the sun, because the brightness of his glory is brighter than anything that you ever see, the sun, the moon, the stars, the planets, and all the things that we see out here, and man that are in darkness. And he noticed, as you look into God's infallible word, as you look at it, how that this light can be appropriated to the Lord Jesus Christ. You find today that light is the one thing in this world that does not get dirty. You say, preacher, it don't. No, it exposes the dirt. That's why that John said, neither will man come to the light, lest their deeds be reproved. Man love darkness rather than light, because their deeds are evil. But light cannot get dirty. It exposes light. And so, as you study light, and read all you can about it. There's not, people cannot explain. They can't expound. They can look some. We know we have to light it. If a sun don't shine in this world, it would freeze up, and all life would die upon the face of the earth. You find that in the beginning of creation, and that's a type of a man or a woman that's lost without God and in sin. It said, in the beginning God created the heavens and the earth, in Genesis 1:1, and the earth was without form and void. Darkness was upon the face of the deep, and the Spirit of God moved upon the face of the water. And the first thing God said was, let there be light. And there was light. And friend, may I say unto you, after light comes life. And the people that walked in darkness have seen a great light. And they that dwell in the valley of the shadow of death, upon them the light is shined. And Paul stood before King Agrippa and said he wasn't disobedient to the heavenly vision. He told about his conversion experience, how that he had warrants in his pocket, and how light brighter than the noonday sun appeared to him, and then told him that he was to go carry the message, to turn people from the power of Satan to the power of God, from darkness to light. And he continued right on to their standing before the king that was dark as far as spirituality was concerned, as far as salvation was concerned. But the light shone through Paul and upon him. And he said in 2 Corinthians 4:3, if our gospel be hid, it's hid to them that are lost, in whom the God of this world has blinded the minds of them that believe not, lest the light of the glorious gospel should shine unto them. Men, women, boys, and girls, at this time of year, we hear Christmas carols, we hear Merry Christmas at some time. But friend, did you know that people run to and fro? They're not many people that are really happy. You see them today, you don't see smiles on face. They all, we're walking in the light as he is the light. 1 John 1:7 says, if you're a true believing child of God, we have fellowship one with another, and the blood of Jesus Christ cleanses us from all sin. We ought to have a smile on our face. We ought to have a sparkle in our eye. We ought to have a spring in our step. We ought to have a song in our heart, because we've been delivered from so great a darkness, when our life was chaos, confusion, and the people, and the light shone, and the gospel of the grace of God was made known to us, and the Spirit God was moved upon us, and we believed upon the Lord. And God said, let there be light, and life, and there was. He opened the eyes of our understanding, were enlightened, as Ephesians 1:18. We knew the hope of the calling of the glory of God, that the Master
call that he called to salvation. He called us out here to get us out of darkness into the light. He called us to separate, and just like God separated the darkness and the light, and he called the evening and the morning a day, and

seeing a great light. Well, you know what? There's in the dark. In the dark, why, you might feel around, and a blind man gropes at noonday when the sun is shining. And that's the way we were, like a man, blind man groping. They have some seeing eye dogs now for people, and that dog is their eyes for the person. And I've seen them work, and I never ceased to marvel and to be amazed at it. The first one I ever saw was back there about 1960 or 61 down at Salem Baptist Church at Piedmont Bible College. There was a preacher, and that dog, he had a harness upon him and a leash. It come up there to where the old Salem Baptist Church was at, was a stoplight, and that dog looked up, and then had to get a little bark or something, and that man knew that the light was red. That dog watched that light, and when that light turned green, it looked both ways and led its master across the street, up the sidewalk to where the table steps at. He had a cane, and on into old Salem Baptist Church. He sat back there next to the back. That auditorium was circular. They called upon that man to pray. That dog got up, and it thought when it heard its master's name, and started to lead him up to the pulpit. But the master spoke to him, and that dog laid back down, and he prayed. And after he prayed, that dog looked around at him with love and devotion. He was a light to that man, to that preacher. And as I saw that, I marveled and was amazed. But that dog got him where he needed to go. And friend, it took him. It watched with him. It lived with him. And today, out here, the people that sit in darkness have seen a great light. They that dwell in the shadow of the day, that dwell, notice that, dwell in the land of the shadow of death, upon them has the light shine. Now notice, not only is the light, it's all necessary, but the description that the light gives, it's people that are in the dark. They're the ones that need light. Now I've had electricity to go off. I bought a generator when I moved to where that I live at, and so I've got it so that if anything, the electricity goes off summer or winter, I keep it ready. I've got it so that I can turn, and we can have light. We can have heat, or we can have air on one side of it. It's strong enough to do that and to cook. But the one thing, I don't have it hooked on because I got water from my sister's well, and I cannot get water. And so sometimes we have to do that. If I had it hooked up to there, it would have the pump, but it would work the pump in the well. We could have water, but we have light. We're not in the dark. We have flashlights and stuff. You notice that when they talk about hurricane, get you plenty of flashlights. Light, batteries, candles, and so forth. But anyway, you know, people that sit in darkness have seen a great light. And notice what he says, that people that walked in darkness, walking in darkness, stumbling, falling around, and like a blind man groping at the noonday when the sun's shining at his brightness. That's the way that a lost person is. They're dwelling in the valley of the shadow of death. At any minute, they might step off into a Christless eternity. A man that's mind who's blinded and will not believe the gospel of the woman upon whom the light has shine. Oh, what a sad thing it is. Well, how terrible it is. How terrifying it is to think about that. You notice that God makes a difference between the redeemed and the unregenerated. You find that when God, one of the plagues of Egypt in Exodus chapter 10, and along when God, Moses come out from Pharaoh, lifted up the rod, and there's darkness over Egypt that could be felt. But did you know God made a distinction between out here, the Egyptians, the type of the world, the type of the lost without Christ, and was not of the covenant of promise like Israel to Abraham. God's word said that God made a distinction, and in Exodus 10:23, the children of Israel had lights in their dwelling. And then also in chapter 13, when God brought them out, and in verses 21, they had a pillar of fire to give them light by day, and they could go and move just like it was a day. But it was a cloud of darkness to the Egyptians. The word of God tells me that the light of the wicked shall be put out. Oh, listen, he tells this in Job chapter 18 and verse 18, that he shall be driven from light into darkness. That's where that a person that's lost without God will go.

soul to the everlasting darkness and damnation, because they will not come to the light. And then, because the light exposes that sin, you think about it, they're in darkness. That's the way you and I were. My mind was blinded to the truth of God. I was one of those people that set that wall. Notice what it said, in darkness. And then I saw the great light over 50 years ago. Oh, how well I remember the first Christmas. I was getting a Reader's Digest after I was saved by the grace of God, and they had the Reader's Digest, the greatest story ever told, and it told about an incident there in the mountains of the West, in the Colorado mountains, that they come up with snow as it does, and a train couldn't get through. Well, they had heat, they had it the other, and then people started to complain, but they, you know something, they got to reading the Gospel of Luke chapter 2, they got to singing, then the train that come with the plow that on it up to get them to their destination, and they said it was one of the most outstanding time they had. I wept as I remembered, and remember reading during Luke chapter 2, that unto you is born this day in the city of David a Savior, which is Christ the Lord. How that the angel of the Lord appeared to them, and a light from heaven shone about them. They looked up. It was night as shepherds were keeping their flock. Well, I was in the darkness of night. I was walking in darkness, and I was on the valley of the shadow of death, and the darkness reigning in the world could be traced right back to man's original sin. And you find that some that was looking when Christ come in the world, and then they took him to the temple. Simeon, Anna, and a few in Jerusalem looked for the coming of the Lord, and when it was time for him to be circumcised at 8 days old, the word Spirit of God told Simeon to go to the temple, and mother led him in the light. And then Jesus was there. He took up the child in his arms and blessed him, and he said, Lord, now let thy servants depart in peace, for mine eyes have seen thy salvation. He had looked, he is in the light. And then what was the state of the heathen world, the way it is today, even in this country, people have turned away from God. They've turned their back upon God. They don't even retain God in their knowledge. God's gradually giving people up to reprobate mind. They'll believe a lie and be damned rather than to believe the lie and be true. They go evolution, which is devolution. They'll say that man evolved from a single cell, and it takes 10 million times more faith to believe that of everything out here that is, the fly that flies through the air, the bean bug that gets on the bean, and everything else, the birds that sing, the different kind, and they do not. You don't cross a sparrow and a blue jay. No, indeed. I'll tell you, and the cattle and all the things that is made, they try to put that stuff in our mind and tell them, well, it all come. You know, there's others. They talk about the law of gravity. Well, any time there's a law, there has to be a lawgiver. Man are in the darkness. Man love darkness rather than light because their deeds are evil. Paul told Timothy, avoid opposition of science, falsely so called. Try to explain away the things of God. They cannot. They don't understand things. They talk about a big bang and death. Well, I tell you, when I had an explosion in my life was when the Lord Jesus Christ, the Lamb of God, the Lord of glory, brother, he blasted the darkness out that night at Rome Baptist Church, and I was dwelling in the valley of the shadow of death without hope, without God. That night I saw the light, no more darkness, no more light. The people that walked in darkness have seen a great light. They that dwell in the valley of the shadow of death, upon them the light shine. It, the Bible tells us in Hebrews chapter 1 verse 1, God, who at sundry times diverse manner spake in time past unto the fathers by the prophets, has in these last days spoken unto us by his Son, whom he has appointed heir of all things, by whom also he made the world, knowing this, who being the brightness of his glory. Remember that God is light, and in him is no darkness at all, and the darkness and light are the same to God. They are not to you and I. We are in the light, or we are in the dark. He upholds all things for the word of his power. By himself purged our sin, sat down at the right hand of the majesty on high, and Jesus said, I'm the light of the world. If a man go in me, you don't have to walk in darkness. He told you and I that are believing children of God that we are the light of the world, to let our light so shine. We don't have any light of our own. We were in darkness. We can tell that sinner that. We were walking in darkness. The people that walked in darkness,
darkness have seen a great light.

0: night. Our mind was blinded. We was walking in darkness. We was dwelling in the shadow of death. But listen, Christ the light spoke by the prophet, and to the Gentiles also. I'll tell you, for the first time, he resolved all their doubts, and he satisfies all our wants, and he unites a whole family of men under one great head, of whom the whole family in heaven and earth was named. And then something else. It was a sudden light. The people that walked in darkness have seen a great light, and they that dwell in the valley of the shadow of death, upon them the light shine. You find in Matthew chapter 4 that the Lord, he said that. That was fulfilled. He come preaching, and the people that walked in darkness have seen a great light, and they that dwell in the valley of the shadow of death, upon them that was a light shine. It was a sudden light. It is unexpected by most. It is undeserved by all of us. He's the Son of Righteousness with healing in his wing. He, Jesus Christ, rose upon a darkened world. Not only was it a sudden light, but it was a great light. It was the true light. It shines with a ray, and that lighteth every man that comes into the world. We might have light on some physical thing, but in order to have spiritual light and life, you have to come to the Lord Jesus Christ. You have to not only with the heart man believeth unto righteousness, with the mouth confession is made unto salvation. Isaiah 1:18 says, come now, let us reason together, saith the Lord. Though your sins be as scarlet, they'll be white as snow. Though they be red like crimson, they shall be as wool. And if you be willing and obedient, you'll eat the good of the land. But if your heart turn away, you'll perish. The people that sit in darkness have seen a great light, and walked in darkness have seen a great light. They that dwell in the valley of the shadow of death, upon them the light is shine. Darkness and the shadow of death. You think about a traveler out here. All of a sudden, here everything goes, and the light goes out. Darkness overtaken, and his view is concealed. He don't know. He's never been that way before, and that's the same way. Every day that we live, it's a new day. Did you know we haven't went it that way before? You and I that are saved by the grace of God, we have a light guide us through this world. But them that are without the Lord, think about that. Darkness upon them. Death might be lurking around the corner and ready to devour them, sin does. And then he's trying to sink, and with his spirit sinking or her, they are seeking a refuge. And the people that walked in darkness have seen a great light.
1: Another good sermon by Dad on the light. Lord's willing, we'll be back with you again next Sunday morning.
2: 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This is WPAQ in Mount Airy, North Carolina, coming up on 8 o'clock. We'll update that forecast here in just a little while. Temperatures right now headed toward another 90-degree turn today. Right now we're at 71, still holding on. Right now it's time for the Bear Trail Baptist Church broadcast with Pastor Tim Kratz.
3: Amen. Well, it's good to be back on the radio again today. 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This is the Bear Trail Baptist Church broadcast. 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

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Our Sunday afternoon service at 2 p.m. And our Wednesday night service is at 7:30. We do have a church YouTube page and Facebook page. And we also are privileged to preach on several radio stations, internet stations, and other outlets that the Lord has made possible for us to share the word of the Lord. We're going to go to the Lord in prayer at this time, and we're going to continue our study in the book of 1 Corinthians. We are not doing an in-depth study in 1 Corinthians, primarily an overview. However, we have stumbled upon a couple of topics here in 1 Corinthians chapter 4 that we have dealt with a tad bit. We talked a little about the mysteries of God, and we began on last week's broadcast talking about biblical judging. We'll continue that today with the help of the Lord. Let's read the text together. We'll pray together and ask the Lord to help us. The Bible says in 1 Corinthians chapter 4, verse number 1, it says, "Let a man so account of us as of the ministers of Christ and stewards of the mysteries of God. Moreover, it is required in stewards that a man be found faithful. But with me it is a very small thing that I should be judged of you or of man's judgment. Yea, I judge not mine own self. For I know nothing by myself, yet am I not hereby justified, but he that judgeth me is the Lord. Therefore judge nothing before the time, until the Lord come, who both will bring to light the hidden things of darkness, and will make manifest the counsels of the hearts, and then shall every man have praise of God." If you notice those verses, specifically verses 3-5, mentioned several things about judging. Let's pray together. Father, thank you for the Bible and the opportunity, Lord, to pray, the opportunity to be on the radio again today and other outlets as well. And I pray that you would use us and help us, Lord, to be a help and a blessing to God's people. Help us to say things that are pleasing to you, things that are true and right according to the word of God. Help us, Lord, to refrain from saying anything that would be contrary to your will or your way. And for all that you do, Lord, we'll not fail to thank you. In Jesus' name, amen. Just briefly, some things that we talked about last week. In verse number 3, the Bible says, "But with me it is a very small thing that I should be judged of you or of man's judgment. Yea, I judge not mine own self." And so there's three types of judgment mentioned here in verses 3 and 4. And that is, first of all, the judgment of others. Paul said it's a very small thing that I should be judged of you. And then he said at the end of verse number 3, "Yea, I judge not mine own self." So we see the judgment of others. Then we see self-judgment. And then in verse number 4, he said, "For I know nothing by myself, yet am I not hereby justified, but he that judgeth me is the Lord." And so the three types of judgment, there's the judgment of others, the judgment of self, and the judgment of the Lord. And so we have a standard of judgment in the Bible, and that standard is obviously the Lord, and that is the Word of God. That is our standard for judgment. We talked about a couple of things on last week's broadcast. We talked about the fact that spiritual men judge. In fact, we are commanded to judge as Christians. The Bible says in 1 Corinthians chapter 2, verse number 12, "Which things also we speak, not in the words which man's wisdom teacheth, but which the Holy Ghost teacheth, comparing spiritual things with spiritual." Spiritual men judge. We're not going to go into all of that today. We got to move along. The second thing we talked about is the fact that religious men despise judging. And so spiritual men judge and religious men despise judging. Boy, that is the absolute truth for sure. And so what we want to look at on the broadcast today is, how are we to judge? We make a statement from the Bible. We use Bible to make that statement. We're not teaching our own thoughts or ideas. We're teaching and preaching the Bible. And the Bible talks about that the righteous man, the spiritual man, judgeth all things. And so we are commanded as believers to judge righteous judgment. Those who are lost, those who are the natural man, the carnal man, those who are saved and walking after the flesh instead of the spirit, religious people as well, they despise judging. In fact, the only phrase that they know concerning that

topic at all is judge not lest you be judged, which is obviously or actually an improper quotation to begin with, and certainly out of context the way that they use it. And so they despise judging. So with that thought in mind, according to the Bible, how are we to judge? We believe the Bible. We understand that spiritual people are to judge all things. We're spiritual because we have the Spirit of God living in us. We're striving to walk after the Spirit and not after the flesh. And so how are we to judge? We can't just come up with our own way of thinking or judging. We must have a standard of judgment. We know that that standard is the Word of God. And so how are we to judge? There's seven things. First of all, we judge by the Word of God. Look what the Bible says. Psalm 33, verse number 4. The Bible says, "For the Word of the Lord is right, and all His works are done in truth." And so, okay, what's right? What's right about alcohol? Well, we check the Bible. We see what the Word of the Lord has to say about that. What's right about drugs? Well, we don't go by our feelings or what others may say or what counselors or doctors may prescribe or what they think. We check the Word of the Lord. What's right about marriage? Well, we're certainly not going to follow the example of Hollywood or entertainers. We're not going to take their advice from that. We're going to look and see what the Bible says, what the Word of the Lord says. Well, what about child raising, child rearing, child education? Well, we're not going to follow what the politicians think is correct, what the school board think is correct. We're going to look to the Bible. We're going to place our confidence in what thus saith the Lord. We're going to rely upon what the Word of God has to say about child raising. And so, do you understand now? He that is spiritual judgeth all things. So how does he do that? He compares spiritual things with spiritual. We're back to our text verse, Psalm 33, verse number 4. For the word of the Lord is right. You see, it doesn't matter how the Presbyterian Church voted on it. It doesn't matter how the Baptist Church voted on it. It doesn't matter what the majority of the Baptist preachers say. It doesn't matter what the Gallup poll that is doing an exit survey of people leaving the church on Sunday come up with or invent, whatever the case may be. If God says it's wrong, it's wrong. And if God says it's right, it's right. And man's opinion and man's thought is not even entered into the occasion. Amen. And so that is all there is to it. That's why you say, well, preacher, that's what is known as narrow-minded Bible thumping fundamentalism. And well, I got to remind you of this. That may be your attitude. That may be your thought process. That may be the way you feel about it. But let me leave you with this Bible verse. How about this? The Bible reminds us in Matthew chapter 7, verses 13 and 14, that the broad way leads to destruction and the narrow way leads to life. And so I'm just going to follow what thus saith the Lord. So how do we judge? First of all, we judge by God's word. Second of all, how do we judge? We make sure we have all the facts. Now, Jesus Christ is speaking in John chapter 7, verse 24, and this is what he says. He says, "Judge not according to appearance, but judge righteous judgment." And so we're not judging based on what we see. Did you hear that? You judge not according to appearance, but judge righteous judgment. We're not going to judge based upon our initial impression. We are to critically examine and then decide. Let me give you an example if I can. An invitation is given at the end of a church service, and maybe the preacher has been preaching against lying, or maybe he's been preaching against adultery, or maybe he's been preaching against drunkenness. As someone comes forward at the invitation and they somebody sees them or somebody watches them, and their idea or their immediate thinking is, oh, he must be a liar, or he must be involved in some kind of immoral relationship, or he must be drinking a little bit on the side, or whatever the case may be. You can't make that judgment based on that appearance. But if I kneel at the altar with that man and begin to become in conversation with him, and he admits one or of those situations or another, then I can take the Bible and I can judge him having the facts. Now, what are the facts? That he has admitted to that being

in the case in his life. He didn't say don't judge. The Bible didn't say don't judge. He just said make sure that you get the facts before you pass judgment. Once you've gathered the facts, then you can't help unless you do pass judgment. So the Lord says judge righteous judgment. Where you don't have all the information, don't make a judgment, amen. Where you have sufficient information, the Lord has commanded us to judge. So the individual, whoever they may be, they make the admission, I'm having trouble with this situation in my life. I'm having trouble with alcohol. I'm having trouble with adultery. Then you can take the Bible, and from the Bible, you can point out the fact, you can judge the fact that that sin is wrong. It is immoral. It is against God. It is not pleasing to the Lord. You can make a righteous judgment. So how do we judge? We judge by God's word. We judge by making sure we have all the facts. Number three, we judge by trying the Spirit. Now, boy, this has always been an important factor in judging, but I would say in the day that we live, it's as much needed as ever, and maybe even more so, is that we judge by trying the Spirit. Notice what the Bible says in 1 John chapter 4 and verse number 1. 1 John chapter 4, verse number 1. There's a warning right off of the bat. Beloved, believe not every spirit. So here's what we hear a lot of in our day. Well, I felt the Spirit, or I heard the Spirit, or the Spirit told me, or the Spirit said. Well, I just feel the Spirit. Have you felt the Spirit? Now listen to the verse again. Beloved, believe not every spirit, but try the spirits whether they are of God, because many false prophets are gone out into the world. Hereby know ye the Spirit of God. Every spirit that confesseth that Jesus Christ is come in the flesh is of God. And every spirit that confesseth not that Jesus Christ is come in the flesh is not of God. And so we try the spirits. How do we try the spirits? By the word of God. Somebody says, well, I don't see anything wrong with shacking up. I love the Bible term for that. If you don't understand that shacking up, the Bible uses the term chambering. That's the Bible word. And by the way, look, some of you that are superstitious, that's found in Romans chapter 13 and verse 13. And so what that means is living together without marriage. What that means is taking advantage of privileges that are given to those who are married and taking those and using them without that commitment. You're shacking up, you're chambering, you're living together in sin without being married. I think you get it, amen. And so you begin to question people about that, and they don't see anything wrong with it. Oftentimes, this is the answer. I feel led to do that, or I feel that that's okay in the Spirit. I felt the Spirit. So here's what you say. You put that Spirit in the witness box and you say, Spirit, do you swear to tell the truth, the whole truth, and nothing but the truth? And the Spirit said, yes, I do. All right, Spirit, what does the Word of God say about adultery? Okay, Spirit, what does the Bible say about fornication? I put that Spirit on trial, and I found out that that Spirit was not the Holy Spirit. And the way that I was able to find out that that Spirit was not the Holy Spirit is because that Spirit believed or said or did something that was contrary to what the Bible says. You know what the Spirit of God does? The Spirit of God always points a man towards the Lord Jesus Christ. We have in our hand the Bible, the Word of the living God. It is the Word that God has left you and I as direction, as a roadmap in this life that we're living. It is to encourage us to live in such a way that's pleasing to God. It is to encourage us to not live in such a way that is pleasing to the flesh and a life that leads to destruction. And so,
when I compare what the Spirit said to what the Word of God said, and I'm talking about man's spirit or man's idea concerning the Spirit here, not the Holy Spirit. And if it doesn't match what thus saith the Lord, I promise you that spirit is found to be anti-God, anti-Christian, amen, and anti-pleasing to the Lord. Now, people now,

couple of days will tell you that the spirit told them to fall backwards and to wallow on the ground in the church house. And that spirit told them to hop up and down, 15 or 20 of them at a time, talking like chainsaws. And they'll say the spirit told them, listen, nobody's denying that the spirit's telling you something. Did you hear that? Nobody's denying that there's a spirit telling you something. But when that spirit that is telling you something goes completely contrary to what the Bible says, then that spirit that's telling you to do something is not the Holy Spirit. Amen. So when you critically examine those things in light of the Word of God, you got to decide whether that thing's right or that thing's wrong. And I promise you, regardless of how you feel about it or what you think about it or what your fellow individual friend or brother or sister had to say about it, if it goes contrary to what the Word of God says, I can promise you that God's Word's right every single time. There's no new revelation. We have a completed Bible. Amen. We have a completed Word of God. There are no new revelations. Well, that's not what Prophet so-and-so said. Well, you got a choice. You can believe the words of a man, or you can believe the eternal Word of God that's forever settled in heaven. I'm going to believe the Bible. Amen. Now, I'll tell you, well, they'll answer you 10 times out of 10. This is what ends up happening. Well, I don't care what the Bible says. I know what the Spirit told me. Then, you know, you're dealing with an unclean spirit. Because every clean spirit, every Holy Spirit is divinely interested in what thus saith the Lord. So when that individual says, I don't care what the Bible says or something along that line, I can tell you this, the Holy Spirit always confirms that the Word of God is holy. Now, is that being judgmental? Absolutely, that's being judgmental. Are we supposed to be judgmental? Well, you better be, because if you're not, you're going to be deceived. And I want to tell you, we're living in a world where there are large numbers of people who are absolutely deceived concerning spiritual things and the things of God. And the reason that they're deceived is because they care more about what man says and what religion thinks and what tradition teaches than they are what thus saith the Lord. So here's what we got to do. Well, there is a one of us that hasn't had some kind of crazy thought to come through our mind at some time or another. Now, what are you going to do with that? Are you going to say, well, I'm so spiritual because of the Holy Spirit? Are you going to take that thought and put it on trial and examine it by the Word of God? You better. You know why? Because all of us have crazy thoughts at times. All of us have crazy ideas at times. Where do you think that comes from? Some spirit put that thought in there. We take that thing into captivity and we run it through the filter of the Word of God. And when that doesn't line up with what thus saith the Lord, we cast that evil spirit out of our mind. Amen. We got to obey God's word. And so how do we judge? Well, we judge by the Word of God. We judge by making sure we have all the facts. We judge by trying the spirits. Now, how do we judge? Number four, we allow the saints to judge. Now, come to 1 Corinthians chapter 6. Look what the Bible says, verse number 1. Dare any of you, having a matter against another, go to law before the unjust and not before the saints? Do you not know that the saints shall judge the world? And if the world shall be judged by you, are you unworthy to judge the smallest matters? Know ye not that we shall judge angels? How much more things that pertain to this life? If then ye have judgments of things pertaining to this life, set them to judge who are the least esteemed in the church. Verse 5, I speak this to your shame. Is it so that there is not a wise man among you? No, not one that shall be able to judge between his brethren. Doth brother go to law with brother, and that before the unbelievers? Wow, what a passage in the Bible. Here's what the Lord said about judgment. Because we have the Word of God, to go by it doesn't require that we have some kind of special knowledge or some kind of special insight or some kind of special training. You can actually be judged by the least in the church. All they have to have is a Bible, amen. Now, you know why people go to law? I'm talking about brothers. That's the passage in 1 Corinthians chapter 6. Say

people, individuals who know the Lord Jesus Christ as their Savior. You know why they go to law instead of settling those matters by the Word of God? They don't come to the church to get the judgment because they want to do what they feel like doing. They want to do what feels good to them. They want to do what tickles their fancy, pleases their emotions, amen. They don't want to be judged by the Word of God. Now, how dare anyone say, judge not, when God said, ma'am, the simplest thing in the world is to go to the Bible and decide what's wrong and decide what's right. Why don't conflicts get resolved? I tell you why, because somebody does not want the Bible to set in judgment of their life. And so we are to allow saints to judge. Number five, we are to judge righteously. Now, here's a command from the Lord. Proverbs chapter 31, verse number 9. Open thy mouth, judge righteously, and plead the cause of the poor and needy. Now, do you know what God just told you to do? To judge. Open thy mouth, judge righteously. Now, when that worldly crowd misquotes half of a verse that they can't find in the Bible, show them this verse. Open thy mouth, judge righteously. You had it backwards. The Lord told me to judge, amen. And so we're to judge righteously. Now, number six, we're to judge without respect of persons. Notice what the Bible says in Deuteronomy chapter 1 and verse 16. It says that I charged your judges at that time, saying, hear the causes between your brethren and judge righteously, because every man and his brother and the stranger that is with him, between every man and his brother and the stranger that is with him, ye shall not respect persons in judgment, but ye shall hear the small as well as the great. So listen, it doesn't matter if they are a brother or a stranger. Everyone gets judged by the same Bible. Amen. You don't get special treatment if you have more money, and you don't get special treatment if you are family. We're not going to play rock music in the church or country music in the church. It's your family's wedding or funeral. We aren't going to do that for our family. We're not going to do that for your family. Amen. We judge without respect to persons. Now, look at Proverbs 24. Look at verse number 23. These things also belong to the wise. It is not good to have respect of persons in judgment. Now, meaning what? What does that mean? Meaning you don't cut one guy slack and hang the other guy. You don't do that because you feel closer to one than you feel to the other. The truth is truth, amen, across the board. Do you know that there are churches all across America, and people that don't have money, or people that are not friends, or people that are not connected, they get turned out of church, they get kicked out of church for things that people who are in the know, if you will, or they have a high standard or ranking in the community, they're well known, they have lots of money, and so their sin gets swept under the rug, and they don't get called out, and they don't get judged, but the other family, because, you know, they may not have as much. No. We are to judge without respect of persons. If we do judge, now listen, that doesn't matter if it's my family or my friend or your friend, we are to judge without respect of persons. Now, so number seven, we're to the last one. We should be prepared to receive judgment. If we're going to judge others, we better be prepared to receive judgment. Matthew chapter 7. Now, let's get what the Bible actually said here. This is the verse that the majority of people that don't want to be judged at all whatsoever, they use and quote incorrectly and use out of context. The Bible says in Matthew chapter 7, verse number 1, judge not that ye be not judged. It does not say, lest you be judged. So judge not that you be not judged, for, so there's a warning given here, for with what judgment ye judge, ye shall be judged, and with what measure ye meet, it shall be measured to you again. And why beholdest thou the mote that is in thy brother's eye, but considerest not the beam that is in thine own eye? Or how wilt thou say to thy brother, let me pull out the mote out of thine eye, and behold, a beam is in thine own eye? Thou hypocrite,

0: first cast out the beam that is in thine own eye, and then shalt thou see clearly to cast out the mote, to cast out the mote out of thy brother's eye. Now, watch this. If I'm a drug-addicted drunkard on my way to hell, I have no business telling someone that they need to get right with God or they're going to hell. But if I have trusted the Lord Jesus Christ as my Savior, I've been born again, I've been washed in the blood, that mote or that beam is out of my eye, and now I can say to that individual, look, I was one time lost, but now I'm found. I was one time in the same condemnation. I had the same bondage and the same burden of sin. I was blind and I could not see, but now I have been redeemed. I have been blood-bought. I have been washed, amen. I'm no longer on my way to hell. I'm on my way to heaven, and I'm telling you it's great to be saved, and you need to be born again. And so what the Bible is saying here, what the Lord says in this passage is don't condemn a man of what you're guilty of. But if you're clean, you're free, amen. Tell them about Jesus. Preach it out. Lift up your voice like a trumpet. Spare not, amen. Let the world know what Jesus Christ has done for you. There's people that have went to church for years and they never got saved. They never got born again. But one day they realized that mom and dad's salvation wasn't going to save them. They realized that water baptism was not going to save them. They realized that church membership couldn't save them. And so they trusted the Lord Jesus Christ as their personal Savior. And because of that, now they can tell Mr. Religious Guy, they can tell Mr. Church Member Guy that you're going to go straight to hell unless you trust the Lord Jesus Christ as your personal Savior. You got to be born again. Religion doesn't work. Water baptism doesn't work. Church membership doesn't work. Church membership is good. Water baptism is good if you know the Lord Jesus Christ as your personal Savior, if you've trusted Him as your Savior. Now, here's the other part of that verse. If you're going to hold people's feet to the fire and you're going to jump on them for every violation, for every jot and tittle of the Word of God, you better expect to be treated the same way. Amen. So don't come around whining saying people are criticizing you or giving you a hard time when that's the way you live your life every day. Okay? The Lord said, it just goes with the territory. If you're going to be judgmental, you better expect to be judged. And so what a great passage of scripture in the Bible. Listen, there's other places we should go to, and we can, and we'll try to finish it up on next week's broadcast in Romans chapter 2 and get a conclusion on that as we finish out the chapter, 1 Corinthians chapter 4 next week. But listen, our time has come and gone for today. We thank you so much for tuning in to our radio program, and we do hope to see you again next week at the same place and the same time. 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
2: This is a voice of truth, the voice of God's inerrant, absolute, unbroken, verbally inspired word. This is Pastor Albert Pendarvis, pastor here at the First Baptist Church of Algiers. We're located now in Walker, Louisiana. Many, many years we were in New Orleans in a little suburb there called Algiers, until Katrina came along and washed us out, destroyed our property, and we moved up here about an hour's drive from New Orleans. And the Lord has been faithful to us and gracious to us. We never missed a broadcast. But the message you will hear today is the wood laid in order, his life and ministry. And this is number 314. We'll be glad to send it to you free and postpaid in booklet form. Now you stay tuned. I'll give you the mailing address at the close of the service.
3: In our series of messages on the trail of the serpent, it was necessary to set forth the eternal blood covenant which Satan has trailed ever since he was cast out of heaven, and show you the deep significance of the death of Christ by means of which he shed his blood as the mediator of the covenant.

Christ to be the legally accepted agent in this eternal transaction, he had to meet certain requirements, both in his person and in his work, and he had to fulfill his office to the very letter of the covenant. We have been giving you, thus saith the Lord, showing you first the term laid down in the covenant, better known as the Old Testament, which is divided into three parts, the law, the Psalms, and the prophets. That's the way Christ divided them. Then we have given you the historical fulfillment in the New Testament. Now, my friend, if you do not believe the Bible, I have no message for you. I don't. If you don't believe God's Word, I have no message for you. I visited a man some time ago who asked me the question, Brother Shelton, what has happened to the ministry today that has made them stray off after the atheism and skepticism of higher learning? And he told me some of his experiences. I've been keeping up with the religious trend of our nation from the news medium, but I have not been in direct contact with very many preachers and religious leaders, and I never dreamed that the ministry as a whole is floundering on the rocks of skepticism as it is. I know we have lots of mail from preachers saying, please send me your booklets. They are a great help to me in my study, or we don't have such material on the market. And I wonder what our seminaries and Bible schools teaching. One man told me on this investigation that 25% of the students in the seminary where he was going did not believe in the Christ as the Son of God. As I have looked into the situation we face today, I want to see if I can show you our trouble and the remedy briefly before me, before we go into our message on the wood laid in order, are the prophecies concerning our Lord's first coming and their fulfillment. The whole trouble hinges on one question, the question that Satan asked Eve in the garden. Yea, hath God said? My friend, God either communicated his word and his will to man, or he did not. If God communicated himself to man through his word, and he did, then his word is a direct revelation, because there you will find truths taught that never did cross the minds of the philosophers and the wisest men on earth, except by revelation. When Satan succeeded in seducing man, whether he's a preacher in the pulpit or a drunkard in the gutter, to move from the ground of faith in the Word of God and enter into the realm of apologetics, or the intellectuals are explaining why and wherefore of God's Word, trying to defend Christ and Christianity, or the Bible and its doctrines, he's got you just where he wants you. Amen. That is where Satan injects doubts and agnosticism into your mind. Through higher education and textual criticism, the devil has succeeded in putting the ministry, get it now, hold your seat, on the defense, and the average seminary and Bible school has exposed their students to every conceivable diabolical challenge of God's Word under the guise of trying to equip the young preacher to hold his ground on the intellectual basis, and you cannot do it. No, sir. Yes, Satan said, in the day that thou eatest, God knoweth, you will be as gods, knowing good and evil. And man ended up in corruption and alienated from the life of God. That's our ministry today. And the end is corruption and violence, because the leaven of unbelief will spread until the whole lump is leavened. Do you, my friend, read God's word as if his very finger wrote it? If not, it is because you have been influenced by Satan's detracting question. Yea, hath God said? Listen to the words of the Lord Jesus Christ in Matthew 5:17. Think not that I am come to destroy the law or the prophets. I am not come to destroy, but to fulfill. For verily I say unto you, till heaven and earth pass,

little deceit, one jot, one tittle shall in no wise pass from the law till all be fulfilled. Here our Lord put his stamp of approval upon the Hebrew Bible as he knew it in his times, including the jots and the tittles, which are the vowel points. And it stands as written by the very finger of God. I refuse to get entangled in Satan's great winding arguments on the verbal inspiration of the Bible, because I know it is the Word of God. I know it because no other book has ever told me the secrets of my heart, the secrets of my soul and heart. No other word has described the longings of my deep heart's cry after that which will satisfy my being. No other word has revealed to me that one who bore my guilt and my sin and left me free in Christ to rejoice and to praise and to worship the one who redeemed me in his own blood. There's no other who spoke peace to my soul, no other who walked by my side and dwells in my heart day by day, no other who reveals the beauties of redemption to my heart but Christ. And I find it in the book written with the finger of God, the Bible. Oh, could I cry to you, poor preacher, who are wandering around in the maze of unbelief and doubt and fears and anxieties and uncertainties. Just believe him. Just read his word and hear his own words, the testimony of his own eternal purpose, his covenant with his Son and with the eternal Spirit to bring man into union with himself through the redemption that is in Christ Jesus. That's a solid foundation beneath your sliding feet. My friend, get this one thing. The Bible is not to be argued or debated. It is to be believed and proclaimed. And it is to men as they are. Remember this one thing, that every honest individual who wants to know whether the Bible is God's Word can know it. You ask me, how, Brother Sheldon, can I really know that it is God's Word? Christ said in John 7:17, if any man will do his will, he shall know of the doctrine, whether it be of God or whether I speak of myself. Now there's the crux of the whole matter. The sinner who argues and debates or begs the question is not honest. He's just throwing up a smoke screen to hide beneath and evade God's demand to every man to bow his knees and confess Jesus as Lord. Will to do his will. That's it. Sinner, if you come to Christ willing to do his will, you will know Christ and his doctrine, and you will love him and count him precious, according to 2 Peter 2:7. Unto you, therefore, who believe, he is precious. Yes, he is. In our last study, we saw Christ in his genealogy and birth, taking man into union with himself while we were yet sinners, because God was sending his own Son in the likeness of sinful flesh and for sin, so that he could condemn sin in the flesh, that the law, that the righteousness of the law might be fulfilled in us by the indwelling Holy Spirit. Romans 8:2-4. Turn to Hosea 3:1 and read, quote, then said the Lord unto me, go yet, love a woman, beloved of her friends, yet an adulteress, according to the love of the Lord God to the children of Israel, who looked to other gods and loved flagons of wine. So I bought her to me for 15 pieces of silver. Here we notice that God commended his love toward us in that while we were yet sinners, Christ died for us. Stop and think a minute, my friend. The holy God who could not look upon sin, yet so loved the children of Israel, that is in Hosea, to Israel as an illustration of his love. In the first chapter, he told him to marry an adulteress. They had 3 children, and she left him to run after other lovers. In the verse

the verse 1 just read to you, he is now telling Hosea to keep on loving her with the same undying love that Jehovah loves Israel with. So Hosea went and bought her for 15 pieces of silver. The rest of the prophecy of Hosea is an unfolding of his teachings, which his marriage typified. Yes, Jehovah loves Israel with an undying love that has caused him to buy her out of the slave market at the price of a slave, 15 pieces of silver. In Zechariah 11:12, we find the Jewish priest would evaluate Christ at 30 shekels, which is the price of a man's slave or a maiden slave that was to be repaid to the owner if he was killed by the neighbor's ox. But in playing the harlot with other gods, Jehovah's wife, which is the nation Israel, sold herself for iniquity and must be redeemed as a slave to harlotry. My friend, every sinner out of Christ has reduced himself. Get it now? Hold it. Hold it. Every sinner out of Christ has reduced himself to the level of a spiritual prostitute by worshiping other gods. What is the god of your heart that your lust runs after? Esau himself sold himself for a bowl of red beans. What are you selling your soul for? From beginning to end, Christ moved in the full consciousness of his messianic office as he went about in his daily life and his ministry on behalf of God for man and on man's behalf for God. He had to direct the entire transaction of redemption. Not one detail could he omit. You and I will never know the sufferings of Christ as he moved among sinful humanity. And then in the agony of his soul suffering, he endured from the Garden of Gethsemane to the final scenes of the cross. Yet as he bared his human soul to receive the full force of blow upon blow, such suffering that makes men beside themselves, he reigned from the tree in absolute control as the mediator of the covenant. And Satan today is reigning from the tree, the Christmas tree. Yes, he is. He's trying to imitate Christ reigning from the tree, the cross, where that redemption is paid. And Satan would not have redemption bought by the price that Christ is paying for it, but he's having today his fun of reigning from the Christmas tree. All the scriptures must be fulfilled. Every promise, every prophecy must be fulfilled. All of righteousness must be fulfilled. And a sin offering without spot and blemish must be offered up unto the Father to satisfy justice and secure the release of his chosen. This scripture brings our next group of prophecies that our Lord fulfilled, which are 5 in number, and they are the characteristics of his righteous life as a man. It is the righteousness which he imputed to every repentant believer to offer unto God. In this connection, I call your attention first to the number 5, which also speaks of responsibility of man in both his personal character and his walk and work. We have already seen that there are 5 prophecies regarding his genealogy, which is his person as the God-man. Now we'll take up the 5 prophecies concerning his human character. And following that, we have 10 prophecies that will do with his ministry on earth. 5 as mediator for God to man, and 5 as mediator from man to God. In these 20 prophecies, 2 groups of 5 prophesies about his person, and in 2 groups of 5 prophesies about his ministry, covering his mediatorship in his relationship to God and to man as fulfilling the righteousness that God requires of man. And now, Israel, what doth the Lord thy God require thee but to fear the Lord thy God, to walk all of his ways, and to love him, and to serve him, thy God, with all thy heart, and with all thy soul, to keep the commandments of the Lord.

is a force after men are dead. Otherwise, literally, there is no way of enforcing it while the testator liveth. What God requires of man, according to Deuteronomy 10, Christ wrought out in his earthly life and character and made it over to his espoused bride through his last will and testimony. And we receive it by inheritance. John 3:20, a man can receive nothing except be given him from above. Now here is what God requires. Now listen, to fear the Lord thy God, second, to walk in all of his ways, third, to love him, fourth, to serve the Lord thy God with all thy heart and with all thy soul, fifth, to keep the commandments of the Lord and his statutes, which I command thee this day. This is the righteousness which God demands in body, soul, and spirit. It is the righteousness that all have sinned and come short. Romans 3:23. Again, it is the righteousness that is imputed to the broken, repentant, believing sinner. And it is the righteousness that the Holy Spirit works out in the heart and life of the believer. This is the righteousness of the new nature that the sinner receives when he is born again. And the Apostle John warns every professing believer, little children, let no man deceive you. He that doeth righteousness is righteous, even as he is righteous. And this is the righteousness that he further tells us will be manifest in us at his coming, for we shall be like him in righteousness, holiness, and purity. And he will show in the ages to come the praise of the glory of his grace that he bestowed upon his elect. Before Christ entered upon the public ministry, he went down to John in the Jordan River to be baptized and told him, listen now, thus it becometh us to fulfill all righteousness. Then he was tested by Satan in the wilderness, and he resisted temptation in body, soul, and spirit. Therefore he was without sin. All right, let's look at the prophecies concerning his righteous character. There are five, and the first one is poor, is his poverty. Isaiah 53 says, for he shall grow up before him as a tender plant, as a root out of dry ground. He hath no form nor comeliness, and when we shall see him, there is no beauty that we should desire him. Paul tells us that though he was rich, yet for your sakes he became poor, by laying aside his glory. Mark 6:1 tells us that he was discredited by his own countrymen, and he himself said in the Sermon on the Mount, blessed are the poor in spirit. Christ said in Luke 9:58, foxes have holes, birds of the air have nests, but the Son of Man hath not where to lay his head. Poor in spirit is the first requirement of a righteousness that is acceptable to God. And therefore it is the first test of a sinner's salvation. Christ came among us as a foolish, weak, base, despised, and nothing, because he made himself of no reputation and took upon him the form of a servant. 1 Corinthians 1:26 tells us God's calling is from among the nobodies of the world. How does God take away the self-sufficiency and dominating character of a sinner and make him poor in spirit? Listen, the Holy Spirit convicts you by opening your eyes to see that you are poor, that you are ignorant and foolish. He lets you see your weakness and dependence and feel your base and sinful nature until you come to hate yourself and despise all your pretenses. Yes, it takes nothing less than the power of the Holy Spirit to strip a sinner down to his real condition, and that he is in a state of poverty before God. He can't buy. He has nothing to buy with. He's a beggar. Have you ever learned to be a beggar, sinner? You're ashamed to beg, aren't you? Second, he was meek and humble. And this goes out of the poor in spirit. Listen to Matthew 12:15. But when Jesus knew it, he withdrew himself from them, and great multitudes followed him. And he healed them all, and charged them they should not make him known, that it might be fulfilled which was spoken by Isaiah the prophet, saying, he shall not cry, nor lift up, nor cause his voice to be heard in the street. Christ did not seek the honor of man, nor did he seek credit for the works

0: period, the true believer, stripped at the feet of Christ, always prefers to work out of sight of the public eye, and he lets the other fellow take all the credit he wants. It's enough for the servant that he be like his Lord, and only the new birth can humble a man. Third, we find it prophesied about his compassion and tenderness, which is to love your neighbor as yourself. He shall feed his flock like a shepherd. He shall gather the lambs with his arms and carry them in his bosom, and shall gently lead those that are with young. Then Isaiah 42:3 says, a bruised reed shall he not break, and the smoking flax shall he not quench. He shall bring forth judgment unto victory. This fulfilled in Matthew 12:20, where he's quoted, let's read, for we have not an high priest which cannot be touched with the feeling of our infirmities, but in all points tempted like we are, yet without sin. Let us therefore come boldly to the throne of grace, that we may obtain mercy and find grace to help in time of need. Oh, what compassion our Lord had for the souls of men. Would that I could weep as the Savior wept over Jerusalem and the cities of the plain. Now that's in Hebrews. Fourth, a characteristic of the righteousness that God requires is a heart and life free from guile and deceit. And he made his grave with the wicked and with the rich in his death, because he had done no violence, neither was deceit found in his mouth. And then the fifth characteristic of righteousness, and the one most often discredited, is zeal, because the average individual thinks if you are a Christian, you ought to lie down on the floor and make a doormat of yourself for Satan to wipe his dirty feet on. For zeal of thine house hath eaten thee up is fulfilled in John 2:17. And his disciples remembered that it was written, the zeal of thine house hath eaten me up. This happened when Christ went into the temple and found the merchants selling the sheep and animals for sacrifice, and he drove them out with all the fire and wrath of a righteous soul. His tender compassion, meek Savior, who went about doing good, healing the sick and the afflicted, forgiving sins, as a shepherd carrying the lambs in his bosom, and as he ministered the sick and souls he met, this same humble man who withdrew from the public eye was set on fire with a holy zeal that threw a caution to the winds and walked in and rebuked the hypocritical, self-righteous Jew for wearing a cloak of religion for their own selfish ends. There's a man in my office the other day that I spoke very plainly to. He said, you're too hard. Yeah, and what he meant was, your zeal has eaten you up. And I tell you, my friends, if a preacher has not the zeal that would drive him forth against sin, I have no confidence in him.
1: 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The Lord has been here gracious to us for many, many years, and Pastor Shelton was a founder and the pastor here for many years, and he was all over this in southern part of our United States, holding meetings here and there under a tent, and the Lord blessed him with all those things. But we had his motive was a radio work. And we have what we call a large radio ministry on over 100 stations every week with this broadcast and other broadcasts. But today, we're bringing you the Voice of Truth broadcast. The message you'll hear today is the wood laid in order, his life and ministry. Let me give that to you again. The wood laid in order, his life and ministry. And it's number 314. The mailing address is Radio Missions, Post Office Box 1810, Walker, Louisiana 70785. One of the best, most pleasurable times that I have is coming in here in the mornings early and opening the mail, getting your letter, getting your card, getting your email, and then rejoicing with you of what the Lord has done in your heart and your life. Would you do that? Would you sit down and write me a note or either email me? My email address is pastor@radiomissions.org. And then I often ask you to go out in the backyard and dig up that old coffee can and send me $100. Back when I was a child growing up out here in the country, old folks used to put their money in a quart jar or a carbide can, dig up a hole out there under the old fig tree, and they knew where it was. It was

0: kind of a safety net where they get where they didn't have a dollar, they'd go out there and dig it up. So I asked you to dig that up. I had a man did that not long ago, sent me a Folgers coffee can with $20 in it. And he said, Pastor, that's all I had to spare. I said, I appreciate it. I wrote him back and told him how much I appreciate it. So I asked you, not only that, if you don't have a penny to give, you know what you can do? You can pray for the pastor here. Yeah, I'm just an old sinner saved by grace, just an old sinner. I need your prayers. I need the grace of God. And it takes money to bring all these radio stations together. A lady called me not long ago and said, you mean you have to pay for those radio stations, Pastor? I said, yes, ma'am, we sure do. In fact, it's the biggest expense that we have in this ministry is radio time. And we have a bunch of gracious radio people. They keep the price down the best they can. But you write me, let me hear from you. Would you do that? Remember, our mailing address is Radio Missions, Post Office Box 1810, Walker, Louisiana, 70785. And my phone number here is area code 225-664-8658. You can call me any morning. I'm always here about 7 o'clock Central Standard Time, and I'll be glad to talk to you. If you do that, I appreciate it. Until next time, goodbye and God bless you.
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2: 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Coming up on 9 o'clock, this is WPAQ at Mount Airy, North Carolina. 73 degrees today, headed toward another 90-degree turn. And we're going to be in that situation for a while. Tomorrow may be our warmest day of the week as we hit around 93. Temperatures do cool down toward the end of the week into the mid-80s with a better chance of showers. Coming up, we'll have Dr. J. Vernon McGee's 45-minute broadcast at 9:15. 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
4: Folks, we live in a time today that every Christian should be standing on the highest mountain, shouting the name of Jesus, and preaching the plan of salvation. We're looking at a famous story this morning in the Bible, and it's the woman at the well, found in John chapter 4. We're going to look at the way Jesus witnessed and how he deals with a sinner, how he explains salvation, how he reveals himself to someone. We're going to look at this woman, how she progresses in faith and becomes a witness herself. So turn your Bibles to John chapter 4. Let's begin reading verse 3. The Bible says, he left Judea and departed again into Galilee, and his must needs go through Samaria. Then cometh to a city of Samaria, which is called Sychar, near the parcel ground of the Jacob gave to his son Joseph. Now Jacob's well was there. Jesus, therefore, being wearied with his journey, sat thus on the well, and it was about the sixth hour. And may God add a blessing to his word this morning. You know, to avoid persecution and to stay in God's schedule, Jesus left Judea and is on his way to back to Galilee. You might call it headquarters. There were about three different ways you could go from Judea to Galilee.

city of Samaria was off limits for the Jews. They actually despised those people, and we're going to look at why. Even talking to the Samaritan woman was out of the question for the Jews. They had entered the city, and it was about noontime, so the disciples went into town to buy groceries, and Jesus, the Bible says, was wearied with his journey. So he sat at the well and rest and drank, and here comes this Samaritan woman to draw water from the well. Today you might see such a woman on Jerry Springer. She had five husbands and living with a man at the time. But Jesus deals with her, folks, with love and kindness. Back in John chapter 3, Jesus deals with a Pharisee, a keeper of biblical law by the name of Nicodemus, about salvation. But he deals with Nicodemus right the opposite of the way he did with this woman. At one point, Jesus tells Nicodemus, "Art thou master of Israel, and knowest not these things?" And this woman seems to be very rude until Jesus reveals himself and who he is. You know, folks, Jesus knows how to deal with each one of us one-on-one. He had to go through Samaria in order to reach a certain woman. Jesus said in verse 34, "My meat is to do the will of him that sent me and finish his work." He must go through Samaria because it was the Father's will for him to go through there. Normally, they didn't travel through Samaria because of the conflict with the Samaritan people. Why? The Samaritans were half-breeds, part Jew and part Gentile. They were considered outcasts, and they were despised by the Jews. Also, Jewish men weren't to even talk with a strange woman on the street, much less a Samaritan woman. But Jesus was doing the will of the Father. That decision was made to get the gospel to that woman before she was born, even before the foundation of the world. You know, the same way with us, folks. It's God's will that all will be saved. And how are we saved? The Word became flesh and dwelt among us. The only way to be saved is through Jesus Christ our Lord. That was true yesterday, today, and forever. You know, it was noon, and when Jesus began to talk with the woman, it seems very human of Jesus. He was hot and probably thirsty, and he said in verse 7, "Give me drink." Now, Jesus was alone with this woman because the Bible says that his disciples were gone into town to buy meat. So there was no interruption in the way he presented himself. I believe this woman was a little sarcastic with Jesus. She said in verse 9, "How is it that thou, being a Jew, askest a drink of me, which am a woman of Samaria? For the Jews have no dealings with a Samaritan." Jesus said in verse 10, "If thou knewest the gift of God, and who it is that saith thee, give me drink, thou wouldest have asked of him, and he would have given thee living water." And the Bible says in verse 11, "The woman saith unto him, Sir, thou hast nothing to draw with, and well is deep, for hast thou that living water. Art thou greater than Father Jacob, which gave us this well, and drank thereof himself, and his children, and his cattle?" You know, the woman was saying, in a sense, "You didn't even bring a bucket with you, and the well is deep, and how are you going to get this living water? Are you greater than Jacob, the man that dug this well and drank for himself and gave it to his children and also his cattle?" Now Jesus said in verse 13, "And Jesus said unto her, Whosoever drinketh of this water shall thirst again, but whosoever drinketh the water that I shall give him shall never thirst, but the water I shall give him shall be in him a well of water springing up into everlasting life." You know, I believe Jesus that made himself real to this woman at that very moment, because she said in verse 15, "The woman said unto him, Sir, give me this water, that I thirst not, neither come hither to draw." She said that that water I want is not in this well. I'm asking for the living water.

he said. Then Jesus reveals her sins also by asking her to get her husband's and tell him to come to the well also. Jesus knew her sins. You know, he knew everything about her. But she begins to confess that she had five husbands and was now living with a man. You think that surprised Jesus? No. He knows our every thought, our every sin except those that he has forgiven. But this woman made a statement about her religion here in verse 20, and it seems she wanted to change the subject. She said, "Our fathers worshipped in this mountain, and you say that in Jerusalem is the place where men ought to worship." You know, she was saying that me and my ancestors worshipped on this mountain, and you Jews say we need to worship in Jerusalem. You know, I believe she was right here arguing about her religion. We have a lot of that going on today, folks. People say that this is the right place, or this is the right church, or everybody else is wrong and we're right. But the fact is, it's not about the church. It's not about religion. It's not about you. It's not about me, folks. It's about Jesus Christ, our Savior. And Jesus set the record straight here in verse 21. Jesus said, "God is a spirit, and they that worship him must worship him in spirit and in truth." It's not where you worship God. It's how you worship him. I believe there's a lot of unsaved people, folks, sitting in our churches today. They go to church thinking they're doing God a favor. They are trying to impress man and not God. They think they are covering up the sin, but Jesus said we must worship him in spirit and truth. Do you think this woman believed? Listen to what she said in verse 25. "The woman saith unto him, I know the Messiah cometh, which is called Christ. And when he has come, he will tell us all things." You know, we have a lot of beliefs in our Christian churches today, and we don't have to agree on everything because some things are left for the foolish to argue about. But we all have to agree on one thing, like the woman said. I know Christ is coming, and I know he is our Messiah. And now in verse 26, Jesus drops a bomb on her. Verse 26 of John chapter 4 says, "Jesus said unto her, I that speak unto thee am he." You know, I wonder how she felt at that moment. I was doing production back in the mid-80s for a guy by the name of Bertie Higgins. Most have never heard of him. He had a hit song called Key Largo from his album Just Another Day in Paradise. In 2009, that Key Largo was number 75 on its program of the 100 Greatest Hit Wonders of the 80s. You know, we were unloading the truck that day at a place where he was to perform. We always had help setting up for a concert because it was a big job. I was instructing this little guy with a beard where to put the equipment and how to place it. I said, "When is this so-called star, Bertie Higgins, supposed to be here for a sound check?" He said, "I'm Bertie Higgins." Of course, I felt much shorter than he did at the moment, embarrassed to say the least. Now, the Bible says in verse 28 of John chapter 4, "The woman then left her water spout and went her way into the city and saith to the men, Come see a man which told me all things that I ever did. Is not this the Christ? Then they went out of the city and came unto him." You see, she became a witness for the Lord. She had left her water spout. She had left the well water. She didn't go through seminary. She didn't go to college to get a degree in theology. She didn't take the time to go through training on how to be an effective witness. She had the living water that Jesus talked about living inside. And folks, when you have that, Jesus becomes real. You want to tell everyone, come to Christ. He has living water, and you will never thirst again. You know, there was a man who got lost in the desert, and after wandering around for a long time, his throat became very dry. About that time, he saw a little shack in the distance.
he made

0: his way over to the shack and found a water pump with a small jug of water and a note. The note said, "Pour all the water into the top of the pump to prime it, and if you do this, you will get all the water you need." Now the man had a choice to make. If he trusted the note and poured the water in it, and it worked, he would have all the water he needed. If it didn't work, he would still be thirsty and might die. Or he could choose to drink the water in the jug and get immediate satisfaction. But it might not be enough. He still might die. After thinking about it, the man decided to risk it. He poured the entire jug into the pump and began to work the handle. At first, nothing happened, and he got a little scared, but he kept going, and the water started coming out. So much water came out, he drank all he wanted, took a shower, filled all the containers he could find. Because he was willing to give up momentary satisfaction, he got all the water he needed. Now the note also said, "After you have finished, please refill the jug for the next traveler." The man refilled the jug and added to the note, "Please prime the pump. Believe me, it works." You know, folks, we need to pour in all the water. Trust God for everything. Then once we have experienced what God has to offer, the living water, we need to tell other people. Go ahead. Prime the pump. Believe me, it works. How about you this morning? Do you have that living water that dwells within you? That free gift of salvation through the blood of Jesus Christ. Jesus, the only way, truth, and the life. The Apostle Paul says, folks, that today is the day of salvation. Don't put it off. Time is running out. If thou shalt confess with thy mouth the Lord Jesus, and believe in thy heart that God has raised him from the dead, the Bible says thou shalt be saved.
1: 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If you would like to get in touch with Ronnie for prayer requests or comment about this program, Ronnie would love to hear from you. You can email him at themillersbiblestudy@gmail.com. Most important, if you would like to know how you can accept Jesus Christ as your Savior and have eternal life through him, email Ronnie at themillersbiblestudy@gmail.com and include your phone number and a good time to call. Be assured it will be in the strictness of privacy. Also assure that God loves you, because the Bible says in John 3:16, "For God so loved the world that he gave his only begotten Son, that whosoever believeth in him should not perish but have everlasting life." Thank you for joining us today, and may God bless you and yours.
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1: 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This is WPAQ in Mount Airy, North Carolina. Right now, we invite you to join us for the Sunday morning worship service from Woodland Baptist Church in Winston-Salem, broadcast live from the sanctuary of the church.

pray that that's your testimony this morning, that you were touched by the Savior, and the Savior's touch is what makes all the difference in our lives, you know, not just at salvation, but then also living our lives day to day. May we be around the Savior and get revived by the Savior, that we might be able to live in this old world. And we want to welcome each and every one of you to church this morning. We want to thank each and every faithful church member. And we actually have two services. We just started doing two services last week just because of the building that's getting ready to be built. And we'll say more about that here in just a little bit. But how many of you, I think several of you were in the 8 o'clock service. How many of you were in the 8 o'clock service? Would you raise your hand? A couple of you, and so it's good. They're going to get a double dose. Different message, but they'll get a double dose. But we want to welcome all of our faithful church members, and then all of our returning visitors. We want to welcome you to our church today, and then also those of you that are visiting for the very first time. I think we had some folks in our 8 o'clock service that were with us for the first time, and no doubt in a crowd this size, we probably have some folks that are visiting with us for the very first time, and we don't want to do anything to embarrass you, but we just want to thank you for being with us today. Hopefully, when you came into the auditorium today or came into our building, one of our greeters or ushers gave you one of our church bulletins, and in the inside of that church bulletin is a little perforated section. On the right side of it, there's what we call our guest card, and what we'd like to do is just have a record of your visit. And so if you can tear that off, and then when the offering plate comes by, have that filled out and just drop it in the offering plate. We promise we won't hound you. We'll send you a letter in the mail. Just thank you for being with us. And then if it is your very first time, if you can, on your way out, just slip by the information table. If you'll slip out through these doors here, and just stop by there. We'll have somebody there at the information center, and they'd like to give you a gift bag from our church. It's just a little bit of a token of our appreciation for you being with us. I think there's a coffee cup in there and maybe a few things of literature. I know there's a magnet, a pen, and a couple other things, but it's just a way of us saying thank you for being with us. So everyone, thank you for being in service today. Thank you to all those that are listening via the radio. We're on several different radio stations, and we get word from time to time of folks that maybe are on the way to their church, and maybe their service starts at 11, and they're on their way, and they listen to us. So thank you for all those that are listening via the radio, and then we're also on the live stream, and so we're on different platforms like YouTube and Facebook and our website, Bogscast, and several other things. But thank you to all those that are watching today. Maybe you're on vacation, or you're out of town, or maybe your church doesn't start service for a little bit. I know we have some folks listening from Texas and throughout the country. So thank you to each and every one of you that are watching or listening today. And then we especially thank those that are here today. And it's good to be in church. If you're glad to be in church, would you say amen this morning? Amen. All right, well, let's do this right before we sing a congregational song. Let's all stand to our feet, and let's take a couple minutes and get around and shake each other's hand on this Sunday morning.

it is good to be in church this morning, and we're looking forward to all that the Lord has for us. We sure had a good service at the 8 o'clock hour and had a couple specials, and our pastor preached. And just to those of you that are maybe visiting with us or maybe not familiar, my name is Mark Leone. I'm the assistant pastor here. Our pastor preached the 8 o'clock service and then hung around for Sunday school, and he actually slipped out. He's going to be preaching at a church over in Greensboro this morning, so you pray for him. I think their service starts at 11, so no doubt he's probably en route right now to get to that church and be a blessing. And probably most of you remember Brother Randy Davis, who is out of our church and is preaching over there. I think he's been there for 4 or 5 years now and doing a good job, and so he's asked our pastor to preach over there. So you pray for our pastor as he's away. Let's ask the Lord to give him safety as he travels, and then also unction as he preaches, and that the Lord will use him in a mighty way over there. And then let's pray for our services here today. And we want to go to the Lord here in prayer in just a minute, but I'd like to read something. Normally, we don't mention much about that's in the bulletin, but I'd like to read a little insert that was placed in here. You know, we're just coming off the cusp of our revival services, and boy, we sure had good services both that Monday night, Tuesday night, and Wednesday night, and had some good singing by Brother Alvin and Martinez and all the other specials. And then we had good preaching by our guest preacher, Pastor Jack Trever from North Valley Baptist Church over in Santa Clara, California. But here's what it says in the bulletin. It says, revival is still fresh in our hearts. We are thankful for the messages, the singing, the fellowship, and most of all, for the presence and working of God in our hearts. Revival is not meant to end when the last service is over. It should continue in our lives each and every day. And boy, isn't that the truth. And then it says, let's not go back to the way things were before revival. Let's take what God has shown us and move forward with greater faith, greater prayer, and a greater desire to serve Him. May we continue seeking souls, encouraging one another, and faithfully doing the work of God has called us to do. There is still much to be done. Boy, and if that isn't the truth right there, there's still much to be done, and the best is yet to come. Let's keep praying, keep serving, keep witnessing, keep pressing forward for the Lord. And then there's a scripture verse that says, forgetting those things which are behind and reaching forth unto those things which are before. I like the Apostle Paul. He says, I press toward the mark for the prize of the high calling of God in Christ Jesus. I say all that to say this. Let's not let what happened Monday and Tuesday and Wednesday die out, but let's keep it in our hearts and let's do even more for the Lord Jesus Christ. Well, we want to thank you for being here. Let's go over some of the prayer requests that we know about this morning, and then we'll say probably a few more tonight. But let's please pray for the family of Calista's dad. Miss Calista Rutherford lost her dad, and that visitation was on Wednesday night. The funeral was on Thursday up in Boone, North Carolina. And so we want to pray for Miss Calista and all of that family. And then we also want to pray for Brother Robert. He has a nephew who had passed away, and so we want to remember that family in our prayer. And then also Brother Julian Stephen. Brother Julian Stevenson was in service at the 8 o'clock hour, but he had a procedure done on Thursday.

0: Thursday, and he's doing well, so we thank the Lord for that. Ms. Holda Creasy is battling the shingles, so please continue to remember her in your prayers, and also Brother Jerry Anderson. Brother Jerry, you know, has had cancer, and he's going through treatments, and his immune system has just dropped down really, really low. I think they call it the white blood cell count and all that, so pray for Brother Jerry. He's just not able to be around people. I know he would want to be here if he could, so please pray for Brother Jerry, and let's also pray for Brother John Nelson, Brother Don Walker. Brother Don Walker has surgery coming up on the 21st, which I think is Friday. So please pray for Brother Don. He was here at the 8 o'clock service also. And then let's also remember Brother Randy Floyd. So let's remember those requests. And then we got a note this morning that Miss Betty Melvin is having eye surgery on September 2nd. So remember her in your prayers if you would. Brother Mike Parrish has surgery coming up September the 1st. And then there's Miss Diane has surgery coming up the middle of September. So there's a lot to pray about. We want to pray for all that goes on in this room here this morning. We want to pray for all that goes on the other side of the building today, all the children's classes, teen church, and just everything that goes on. Let's ask the Lord to meet with us, and then we want to be mindful of all of you that are here today, and maybe you have something on your heart and mind that the Lord knows all about. I'm looking around, and I see folks that have lost a loved one, lost a spouse. Look around and see folks that maybe have some health issues, and there's no telling. Those are just the things that I might know about, which is probably just a small fraction of the needs that are represented here this morning. So how many are here today? You just would raise your hand and say that I have a special, I have an unspoken God knows all about. So why don't we do this? We just want to stop the service for a minute or two and ask the Lord to bless us. Let's pray. Dear Lord, we thank you for your love to us, God. We thank you for this time that we can be in your house on this beautiful Sunday morning, August the 16th. God, we pray that you would meet with us, Lord. I pray that you would speak to us through the Word of God. And Lord, we pray for all that goes on, and not only in this auditorium, but everything that goes on the other side of the building. Would your hand be upon it, Lord? I pray that you would use every teacher, every preacher, God, with the Word of God, fall upon good ground. And then, Lord, when we come back tonight, we pray that we would hear testimonies of folks that have been saved through our bus ministry and through those that may have been in the service this morning. And God, we'll be thankful to give you all the praise and the glory, for you alone are worthy, God. I pray that you bless every aspect of our service this morning. Lord, speak to our visitors, speak to our returning visitors, speak to those that are faithful members here, God, and then those that are listening via the radio or watching via the live stream, God. Bless this church, God. In Jesus' name I pray, amen. Well, thank you for being with us, and we do want to thank you for being here. And just in case I don't remember, don't forget on the way out, you know, we've gone to two services simply because of the construction that's going to begin here. Probably, how many of you have seen the equipment that's sitting out there on the field? You saw that? The construction fencing is now in and everything, so that must mean they're definitely going to start scratching the ground here pretty soon. But because of that, we've shut down this entrance over here, so really it kind of bottlenecks as far as us getting out. So like the preacher talks about, let's have some kindness, some forgiveness, and then also some Christ-likeness on our way out. Maybe you want to just, I saw several people just stay in the auditorium Sunday morning after church and just take a little bit more time in fellowship. Let everybody else go kill each other on the way out. No, don't do that. But just stay in here and fellowship a little bit. And maybe by the time you get out there, the line will be have died down. But I know our police officers, they're working with us and trying to get the traffic out as much as they can. So just bear with us. It won't be but maybe a year or so. We'll be in that brand new auditorium. And I'm looking forward to that. That's going to be exciting. It got me a little excited when Pastor Trevor was talking on during one of the revivals and said, boy, I'd love to come back and preach in this brand new auditorium. And I thought, man, we're going to get to be here every Sunday for it. So it's going to be good. But Brother Jonathan's going to come at this time, and he's going to get the rest of our announcements on this Sunday morning.
1: Amen. Just a few announcements as you remember, as you go throughout your week. Please be mindful of these. School is back in session, and we are in full swing of all the things that are going on. And I know all of our kids and teenagers are probably hanging their head real low and sad about that. But parents, you're excited about it. And don't forget about that. Our school is going to start Tuesday morning, and then orientation is going to be Monday evening, and that's going to be from 5 to 8, going to be a floating type of orientation, so please be mindful of all that. And then our Bible college is going to start Monday night. It's going to be the first night of our classes, and then before the classes start, there'll be a time of registration. And can I just encourage you to please, please be faithful to Bible college, especially all of you preachers, and go in there, sit in there, get some learning and help from it.

and each and every one of the teachers that have been lined up be a help and a blessing to you. And then maybe you say you're not a preacher, but you're just a teacher or a layman. You're just somebody that just wants to learn in the Word of God. May I encourage you, you're more than welcome to sit in the classes, take the classes, audit the classes, whatever you feel comfortable with. Just please, just come on and sit in there with us. And those will start at 7 o'clock. And so don't worry about any of those things. Just come show up, and it'd be a real blessing. And then also, we're going to have a teen activity on Friday. It's going to be on the 21st. It's going to be our back-to-school retreat. The cost will be $10, and we're going to be leaving here at 5:30, and that'll be the property of Brother Mark Sheehan. And it's going to be a good time. We're going to have a lot of fun. So all you teenagers, please remember that on Friday, and we're going to have a wonderful time. And then also, please be in your place tonight for our Sunday night service. And we do all this all over again, and we want to see you there for that. The teen choir will be singing, and that's always a real blessing. And we'll be practicing at 4 o'clock. So teenagers, if you can be here at 4 for the practice, I know that'd be greatly appreciated. Ushers, if you will make your way forward now, we'll take our Sunday morning offering. Let's give as the construction happens. We got to be faithful to that. And what a blessing it is to have a small part in all that God has to do in our church. And I sure am thankful that He has blessed me the way He has. So let's give back to Him in our tithes and offering and be faithful to that. So let's pray this morning, and then the ushers will give. Dear Lord, we love you. God, I sure do thank you for your blessings. Lord, thank you for bringing us together this morning. God, I pray you'd use the man of God as he opens the Word of God to speak to our hearts. And Lord, I pray that everything that goes on, I pray you'd be glorified and honored, and you'd be pleased with every bit of it. God, I pray you'd be with the offering, the gift, and the giver. God, give us a good day in your house, we pray. In Jesus' name, amen.

Aren't you glad that we can stand redeemed? Well, we got a special treat this morning. Pastor told me about a lady that we might have with us this morning. She's a fine young lady. I'll give you a little bit of history, Brother Jonathan, if you can go ahead and get the microphone into place. But we have with us this morning Miss Danielle Palmer, and we're glad to have her with us. Her uncle here, Dave, is with us, and then also her aunt, Miss Ellen. Of course, Miss Ellen's a faithful member here, but you know Miss Danielle. She's special to us. She's a special young lady, and she lost her mom, Miss Connie. I guess it was it January, February or so? Right around there, I'm thinking early part of this year, and a preacher and I had a part in the service, but Pastor, every once in a while, will get by and get to say hello to Miss Danielle where she's staying, and Pastor promised her that next time she came, that she'd get to sing, and I think she's probably going to sing the song, God is So Good, and so she's going to sing for us at this time. I know she'll enjoy singing it, we'll enjoy hearing it, and then right after that, we'll dismiss the choir down. Brother Brian will come and lead us in another song. So Miss Danielle, the mic's all yours.

that he answers prayer. He answers prayer. He answers prayer. He's so good to me. He

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1: Amen. What a blessing. God is so good. Let's stand together as the choir comes down. Let's sing song 413.

We do owe him everything, don't you? Don't we? I thought about that verse in Romans 12 and verse number 2. I beseech you therefore, brethren, by the mercies of God, that you present your bodies a living sacrifice, wholly acceptable unto God, which is your reasonable service. God, Paul says, hey, I'm begging you, I beseech you, because of what Jesus did, that we'll present our bodies a living sacrifice, wholly acceptable unto God, which is our reasonable service. You know, serving God and serving others, that's just our reasonable service. That's the least we can do for our Savior after he has done what he has done for us. Well, if you have your Bibles, take your Bibles, if you would, please, and turn it with me in them to the book of Hebrews, Hebrews chapter number 2, and page number 1292 in the Old Schofield Reference Bible is where we're going to be. I want to thank you once again for being in church, and if this is your very first time to Woodland, let me encourage you to be back and come visit us again next Sunday when our pastor will be here and be preaching and everything. You know, church just, I'll be honest, it just ain't the same without our pastor here, you know? And we love him and we thank the Lord for him. So if you are visiting with us, please come back next Sunday and really get a feel for our church and everything. But whether you're a regular member or maybe a non-regular member or a returning visitor or a first-time visitor, you know, we're mindful that going to church is a choice and you choose to be a part of this church this morning for at least this Sunday morning. And so on behalf of our pastor and our church as a whole, thank you for being here. Let me encourage you to come back tonight along with Brother Jonathan. We'll have our 505 prayer rooms, and then we'll also have our main

service at 5:30. We're looking forward to that. And like Brother Jonathan mentioned, our youth choir is going to be singing this evening, and that's always a blessing. And the youth choir always does a great job. And so you pray about the services tonight. Well, there are some exciting days ahead. As I mentioned earlier, some of the equipment's been brought in. The construction fencing is up. And before you know it, we're going to be in that brand new building. We're looking forward to it. And like our pastor commonly says, buildings do not change lives, but what happens in them does change lives. And I want to take a poll this morning. You know, preacher mentions a Gammons poll. Let me take a Leone poll this morning. How many of you got saved at a church service in a building? How many of you? Would you raise your hand? Look at all those hands. Many of you. So you are proof positive that what happens in buildings does change lives. Why? Because it's the preaching of the Word of God. And so I'm sure many of you are glad that you came to a building where you could hear about the Lord Jesus Christ and ask Him to be your Savior. Aren't you glad today for the Lord Jesus Christ? Aren't you glad for the effect that He can have in somebody's life? And you know what? Just because that happened maybe years ago for you, God still wants to do that today in people's lives. You know, I believe the God of yesterday is still the God of today. So hopefully many of you had a wonderful summer. As I think about summer, and you know, summer officially goes until about September 22nd, and many of us, summer seems to kind of end with the start of school. You know, most schools have started back. Our school kind of starts a little bit later, although we're starting on Tuesday, and vacations for the most part have kind of come to an end. Maybe hopefully a good portion of you were able to slip away this summer, maybe for at least a few days, maybe a week or so, but vacations have kind of come to a close. But as I got to thinking about summer coming to an end, and as I got to thinking about vacations coming to an end, I looked up some statistics on vacations. And here's what I found, that 60% of travelers book vacations 2 to 3 months in advance. How many of you book way far in advance? Any of you? How many wait till the last minute? Maybe some of you wait. Boy, I've heard stories of people that just wait till the last. I can't do that. My mind has to be planning and thinking about it. They say that 91% of travelers read online reviews before booking a hotel. They say that 44% of travelers use AI-driven tools to plan itineraries. Who knew that AI could be used for something like that? You know, I've heard of stories, even somebody in our church who likes to plan out every hour of their vacation. Any of you like to do that? Boy, me, I'm like, I plan my life out. I don't want to plan my vacation out. My idea of vacation is just sitting around doing absolutely nothing. That's my idea of vacation. But they say that Tokyo was the most visited city in 2023 with 21.6 million international visitors. U.S. travelers, they say, spent an average of $1,536 on domestic vacations in 2023. Of course, the caveat to that would be, you know, how long your vacation is. But, you know, vacation is a wonderful thing. They say that 82% of travelers report improved mental health after a vacation. You know, you just feel better about life. Hopefully you do, at least. But I was texting my sister, who lives in California, the other day, and she was right in the middle of taking her vacation and everything with her husband and two kids, and she texted me back, and here's what she said. She said, "I didn't realize how much I needed a vacation." You know, sometimes you get in the throes of stress, and you get in the middle of work and different things like that, and then you go on vacation, you think to yourself, boy, I didn't realize how much I really needed this. They say that taking a 5 to 7 day vacation reduces stress hormones by 20% in 75% of travelers. They say that cortisol just kind of drops a little bit. They say that 71% of travelers return from vacations with increased creativity. Maybe you've gone on vacation and you didn't know quite how to do something, or maybe you didn't know how to do something in your business or whatnot. You go on vacation and maybe you're out walking along the coastline, or you're walking in the mountains or doing some hiking or whatnot, and all of a sudden you just get a brainstorm. You think, man, here's how I can do it. You come with creativity. What am I saying? Vacations can be very beneficial. Hold that thought, and with that thought in mind, I want to give you three quick thoughts this morning. I don't think we'll be long this morning, but Hebrews chapter number 2, I'm going to give you three quick thoughts with an illustration at the end, and then we'll call it a morning and we'll go to the house. Let's read chapter 2 in verses number 1 through 3. The

Bible says, therefore, we ought to give the more earnest heed to the things which we have heard, lest at any time we should let them slip. For if the word spoken by angels was steadfast, and every transgression and disobedience received a just reward, a just recompense of reward. And most people think that the Apostle Paul wrote the book of Hebrews. We'll just say that he did. Verse number 3, he goes on and says, how shall we escape if we neglect so great salvation, which at the first began to be spoken by the Lord and was confirmed unto us by them that heard him? And so Paul, we assume, writes this question. He says, how shall we escape if we neglect so great salvation? That's really the thrust of my message this morning. If I had to give it a title, I would simply say, rejecting or neglecting salvation. Rejecting or neglecting salvation. In chapter 1, the writer writes and he speaks about the Lord Jesus Christ, and he says that the Son, the Lord Jesus Christ, he's better than the prophets and he's better than the angels. And then we come to chapter number 2 and we read these few verses that we just read. And I don't know about you, but maybe as you read a book, or as you read a passage of Scripture, you try to figure out the tone of the person that maybe you're talking with, or you try to figure out the tone of the passage of Scripture. Tone can be very, very important. You know, sometimes if you tell your children to do something, their tone can tell you a lot. You know, you tell them, hey, son, would you go out and take the trash? And they go, yes, sir, yes, ma'am, and they go on and do it. Sometimes they'll go, yes, ma'am, yes, sir, and they just kind of, boy, that tone has just told you something. That tone has just told you, hey, my mind, my spirit, my attitudes, I'll do it, but I'm really bucking you on the inside. Tone can be very important. And so the Apostle Paul writes this scripture, and he says, verse number 3, how shall we escape if we neglect so great salvation? And as I think about this passage of scripture, tone is important. And the truth of the matter is, this is a rhetorical question. The writer knows the answer. It's a question whose answer is very obvious. The obvious answer to this is, there is no escape if we neglect God's salvation. There is no escape. And so I want to give you quickly this morning three things about the tone of this passage of Scripture. Number one, I would say it is a tone of amazement. It is a tone of amazement. Notice he doesn't say, how shall we escape if we neglect a salvation, or we neglect salvation. But he says it's great salvation. The Apostle Paul says, how shall we escape if we neglect so great a salvation? Can I say to you this morning, you those of you that are saved, those of you that know the Lord Jesus Christ as your Savior this morning, that it is a great salvation. It's not just a salvation, but it is a great salvation. Young person, realize that salvation that was given to you is a great salvation. Young adult in here this morning, realize that that salvation that you received, if you've been born again, is a great salvation. A young adult, middle-aged adult, older adult, it is a great salvation. Well, if he writes, it is great, I want to ask the question, why is it so great? Well, because it was proclaimed by the Lord Jesus Christ. Look at verse number 3, which at the first began to be spoken by the Lord. So it's a great salvation because God himself, in the form of the Lord Jesus Christ, proclaimed it. Verse number 3, but not only did Jesus Christ proclaim it, but then also it was confirmed by those who heard him. Look at verse number 3, and was confirmed unto us by them that heard him. So Jesus spoke salvation, Jesus taught salvation, Jesus gives salvation, but then it was conferred to the apostles, it was given to them, they accepted it, and then people heard it through them. So it's a great salvation because Jesus taught it, it was given to the apostles, but then also it was testified by God himself through signs and wonders and miracles and gifts of the Holy Ghost. Look at verse number 4. God also bearing them witness both with signs and wonders and with divers miracles and gifts of the Holy Ghost according to his own will. Salvation is a great thing this morning. It's great because in God's plan to save us, God
is the giver. God himself is the giver of salvation. Jesus

is the gift. Jesus, we know, is God's Son. And when God gave the Son, He gave Himself. Why? Because we believe that God the Father is God, Jesus Christ, the Son of God, is God, and we believe the Holy Spirit is God. So when God gave the Son, He gave Himself. Salvation is great because God is the giver, Jesus is the gift, and when God gave the Son, He gave Himself. God gave Himself when He came to earth to live and then to simply die on the cross. God gave Himself in the sufferings of His final week. God gave Himself on the cross for you and for me. I wrote this statement down. I came across it. He seemed to love us, meaning God. He seemed to love us better than His only Son. And that word seemed is simply the truth, because He didn't love us more than Jesus. But He says he seemed to love us better than His only Son, and did not spare Him, Jesus, I like this, that He might spare us. He sent His Son to die on the cross for us, that He might spare each and every one of us this morning. And so my challenge to those of you that are saved, let's realize it is a great salvation. But then I want to encourage you, and maybe this is your very first time at Woodland Baptist Church. Maybe it's your very first time ever at a church, or maybe it's your first time in a long time. Can I encourage you and let you know that Jesus died on the cross to give you eternal life? And the Bible says, how shall we escape if we neglect so great a salvation? Those of you that are saved, aren't you glad for God's amazing grace this morning? It is a tone of amazement. The Apostle Paul says it's a great salvation. But not only is it a tone of amazement, it is a tone of accountability. It is a tone of accountability. The question isn't, will God hold us accountable? Friend, today, God will hold us accountable. The question is, how shall we escape? The implication here in this verse is that there is no escape apart from responding appropriately to God's salvation. There is no escape. You know, that fits beautifully with the larger message of Hebrews. The larger message is he repeatedly warns people not to turn away after hearing God's truth. Chapter 2 and verse 1, the Bible says we ought to give the more earnest heed. We ought to listen to it. Chapter 2 and verse 3, it says, how shall we escape if we neglect so great a salvation? Chapter 3 and verse number 7 and 8, today if you will hear His voice, harden not your hearts. Chapter 4 and verse number 7, today if you will hear His voice, harden not your heart. That's a powerful way to say it is a tone of accountability. The Bible says that one day we will all stand before the judgment seat of Christ. So not only is it a tone of accountability, not only is it a tone of amazement, and here's where I really kind of want to plow down this morning. Number 3, it is a tone of alarm. It is a tone of alarm. The writer has just reminded us that God has judged those who disobeyed His previous revelation. Verse number 2, it says, for if the word spoken by angels was steadfast, and every transgression and disobedience received a just recompense of reward. Paul's saying, hey, those angels spoke and people disobeyed and did their own thing. God says, hey, I judge those. How much more when God literally speaks and He's speaking to us? He speaks through us through angels. He speaks to us through His Word. He speaks through us through His Son. And He says, how shall we escape? There is no escape. His warning, He is warning us about the consequences of rejecting or neglecting salvation. Notice the word neglect. He doesn't merely say if we reject salvation. You know, for the longest time, I always thought that scripture verse, and I think it's a good application, but the primary interpretation of that verse, it's speaking to Christians. And how we can neglect our salvation. We can receive Christ, but then once we get saved, we neglect it. We don't read our Bibles like we should. We don't pray like we should. And Paul says, hey, don't neglect your salvation. I think of that scripture verse that says we are to work out our own salvation. That doesn't mean that we can work for salvation. But we are to work because we have received salvation. And so Paul says, don't neglect your salvation. So that's the primary interpretation. But I think it's a good application.

born spiritually. To have a time in your life where you asked Christ into your heart. And so I want to ask you this morning, have you received Christ into your heart? Have you accepted him into your life? The Bible says, for whosoever shall call upon the name of the Lord shall be saved. You know, sometimes you might talk with people. Let's say Brother Jonathan is at a house and I'm door knocking. I go up and I speak to Brother Jonathan and I say, hey, what's your name? And he tells me my name's Jonathan. And I ask Jonathan, I say, you know, when was it that you got saved? When was it that you got born again? And have you ever heard this? They'll say sometimes, well, I've always been saved. Or, well, I'm not really sure, but I hope to get to heaven. Friend, that doesn't cut it. If we're going to be spiritually born again, we're going to know where it was. Oh, you may not know the exact date. I couldn't tell you the exact date or the exact month, but I know I was 8 years old. I know I was in the privacy of my own bedroom at 17530 Via Arriba, San Lorenzo, California. I've told you the story before. I knelt in my own room and asked Jesus Christ to save you. You say, Brother Mark, did you get up and have angel wings and flutter out of the room and everything? No, I didn't have some crazy experience. But I can look back to that point and realize, hey, that was when God saved me. That was when I received eternal life. And I want to encourage you, don't neglect salvation today. There's the danger of saying, well, I'll just deal with it later. There's the danger of saying, well, I know what the Bible says, but I'm just not ready. There's the danger of saying, well, I don't want to think about it right now. Maybe it has been so that God has appointed this very service for you to be here at Woodland Baptist Church to just for him to knock on your heart's door and say, would you come to me today? He wants you to be saved. He wants you to be born again. You know what the writer is essentially saying? He's saying 2 Corinthians 6 and verse 2. The same writer of Hebrews is the same writer of 2 Corinthians. He says, behold, now is the accepted time. Behold, now is the day of salvation. Can I be honest with you? A lot of times what happens in services, people think, well, I'll just deal with that later. Or is that really true? Is the Bible really correct? Hey, can I say this word of God is true? There's not an error in it. It is true, every jot, every tittle. You could believe what you want to believe, but friend, can I warn you today? The Bible is correct. There is coming a judgment. So it is a tone of alarm. Now, I told you a few minutes ago to hold that thought about vacations. Not too long ago, my immediate family, my wife and my two children, we slipped away on vacation. The pastor's so good to allow us to slip away for a little bit. And so we decided we were going to do something a little different. And we've done the North Carolina coast, we've done the South Carolina coast, different areas in Florida, and different things like that. And so any of you watch House Hunters, any of you watch that show? I like watching that show. And they've done several shows on the Galveston area of Texas. And so I had the brainy idea, let's just do something different. And so we decided we were going to go to Galveston, Texas, which if you know where Galveston is, it's about 50 miles southeast of Houston. And so we flew into Houston, and from there we rented a car and drove on down to Galveston, Texas. And so we went down there, and a strange thing is starting to happen in my life as I get older. I'm 47 years of age. I don't consider myself to be old, but I know that I'm getting older. And a strange phenomenon is starting to happen. When I go different places on vacation, or I go to cities or different towns, I like to try to look into a little bit of the history of the area. And I say that's a strange phenomenon because when I was in high school, I'll just be honest with you, I hated history. Hated it. I mean, we had to learn all these dates, the War of Roses, 1812, and the Civil War, 1860s, and the World War I and World War II, and it was just a bunch of numbers to me, you know? But now as I'm getting older, I'm starting to appreciate history a little bit more. But if you were to ask me, that was probably my least favorite subject. I liked numbers, and I liked math and everything, and I wouldn't consider even now myself a huge history buff, but when on vacation, I find myself trying to learn a little bit about the area. And so we went to Galveston, and it became very evident as I was there that Galveston had a very interesting, some interesting history to it. And in the late 1800s, Galveston was a very prosperous city, so much so that it was literally called the Wall Street of the South.
population, they say, was probably around 40,000 or so, and it was one

the most important cities in the state of Texas. The Galveston Island sits right along the Gulf of America. Boy, don't you just love saying that, the Gulf of America? You know, that sounds good. But because of that, Galveston was a big shipping city. It was a port city. There was a lot of trade that was imported and exported through Galveston. There was the cotton exports. There was the wheat exports. It was a place of a lot of mercantile and retail trade. It was a financial city. Bankers were there. Investors were there. There were nice homes built. You can imagine just those colonial homes and the big porches and everything, the wraparound porches. Just a beautiful, beautiful city. And in 1883, Galveston was the first city in Texas to have electrical lights. Then just after the turn of the century, in September of 1900, and if you were to go to Galveston, you would probably see something about this or hear something about it. But Galveston suffered a devastating event. You say, what was that? Well, that was the great Galveston hurricane of 1900. And as I researched a little bit about it, I watched about two different documentaries on it and tried to learn about it and soak it in. But it remains the deadliest natural disaster in U.S. history. I didn't know that. They say that I've read different numbers, but between 6,000 and 8,000 people were killed just in the city of Galveston. If you spread out and went out to the outlying areas of Galveston, they say about 10,000 to 12,000 people were killed in that hurricane of 1900. Backing up from that hurricane in September of 1900, there was a tropical storm that developed over just southeast of Cuba, and it went through Cuba and swept through Cuba, and then it came up through the Gulf and ended up hitting Texas. And so when Cuba suffered through that hurricane, what they ended up doing, there was no internet, there was no telephones, there was none of that technology or anything. And so what they did is they started getting on the telegraph and they started typing it out and sending the message, and they sent warnings on to Texas. They sent warnings on to Washington, D.C., and there was a little bit of a confrontation between Cuba and Texas and the Washington, D.C., and so really a lot of those reports never got to Texas, and the ones that did get to Texas never got to Galveston, because they say, and I don't know all the story behind it, but they say there was a lot of pride between the U.S. during that time and Cuba, and there was some arrogance, they say, and some of the reports were ignored or even suppressed, and so the people of Galveston, for the most part, didn't know about this incoming threat. Galveston was a very low-lying area. It was surrounded by the Gulf and the Galveston Bay. There was no substantial flood protection. There was many wooden structures. A lot of the houses were built with wood. There was no major seawall. And it was estimated by the time that that hurricane swept through Cuba, went through the Gulf of America, and you know the Gulf has those warm waters. And those warm waters just fed into that hurricane. And that hurricane made land impact right at Galveston. They say that from their best estimates, probably that storm hit Galveston as a Category 4 hurricane. As I said earlier, there was no satellite. There was no Doppler radar. There was no television. There was no modern weather radio. There were no cell phones. There was no internet. There was no computer forecast models. There was no aircraft reconnaissance. But on September 8th, on that Saturday, the storm struck Galveston with catastrophic force. Now, it wasn't the wind and the rain that did all the damage. It was the 15-foot storm surge. Those waters just rose up and went on to Galveston, literally wiped out that city. You say, well, why did that 15-foot storm surge do that? Well, Galveston's highest part was only 8.7 feet tall. So just a little over 8.5 feet tall. Basically, it submerged almost most of the city. Houses became projectile weapons once they were swept away from their foundation. I've got a picture of it up here. That was some of the wood debris that just swept through Galveston. There's a story that is told, and I'm coming to a close here real soon, but there was a story that was told. There was a Catholic children's home. One was a boys' dormitory, another was a girls' dormitory that sat right on the ocean front. And one of the buildings was newer than the other. It was a two-story dormitory. And so they decided what they would do is these Catholic sisters, there was about 10 of them, and there was about 80 children. And what they decided to do is they grabbed all the boys and girls, and they went into the newer building. They

went up onto the second story, and they thought they'll just ride out the storm. Everything will be okay. And next thing you know, that storm surge came on, and they could feel that that building was starting to shake. And they could feel like maybe that building was going to fall apart. And so what they did is the Catholic sisters, what they did is they ended up grabbing clotheslines and used them as ropes. And they tied it. If it was us four, maybe four other kids, and me being a Catholic sister, I would tie it to my waist. I'd tie it to one of the children's waist. I'd tie it to another children's waist and another children's waist. And they would try to stay together. And all of those Catholic sisters died. All of those children died. They ended up finding some of those children buried in the sand. How? Because they found one person, then they saw the rope, and they kept digging, and there was another child and another child. That was all because of the warning was not heeded from Cuba. You know, the sad part in all of this is the warnings from Cuba were not heeded. There were local warnings given. There was a guy by the name of Isaac Klein. He was the local weather official, and he even raised the hurricane flag. Some responded, but not drastically enough. You know, back then, they didn't understand storm surge. They didn't understand the devastation that it could cause. And may I say today, this morning, maybe you don't understand or fully comprehend the judgment of God this morning, but that doesn't diminish the seriousness of it. That doesn't take away how true it is. It is real and it is coming. As I said earlier, we are all going to stand before the judgment seat of Christ. Communication was primitive. Back then, they didn't have all of that. But friend, today, we have the Word of God. We have the warnings from the Word of God. We have the warning of a place called hell. We have the information that there is a hell to shun and a heaven to gain. And so we can heed the warning. You know, some of those people believed that they were safe. They believed that their homes were strong. And you know what happens today sometimes? We think that, hey, our life is okay. Good works are going to be okay. Good works will do at the judgment seat. Friend, today, can I tell you, you can get baptized in every baptistry between here and California. That's not going to get you to heaven. You can be faithful to every church service, Sunday morning, Sunday night, Wednesday night. Be faithful, but that's not going to get you into heaven. You can give to the church. You can give to the poor. You can be a kind neighbor. Good works will not get you into heaven. But they thought their homes were safe. They thought their homes were strong. Initially, the weather didn't look catastrophic. And I couldn't help but think, sometimes we think in our life, hey, everything's going well. Why do I need Christ in my life? But you know, one day, not everything's going to go well. The Bible says, as it is appointed unto man once to die, but after this, the judgment. The Bible tells us that life is a vapor. It appeareth for a little time and then vanisheth away. Your life one day will vanish. There was very little reliable information. You know, they didn't even understand how high the water would rise. And you know, sometimes people don't understand how serious this thing of eternal life is. It's way more important than a 401k. It's way more important than some job promotion. It's way more important than your kids doing well at t-ball, your kids doing well at volleyball. This thing of eternal life is so, so serious. There was very little reliable information. There wasn't much information about the storm. There wasn't much information about its path and its strength. But we have the Word of God. We have the Word of God to tell us, hey, we're going to die one day. None of us are promised to live forever. What does the pastor say? That one out of one, the stats are out, one out of one are going to die. We're going to die one of these days, but after this, the judgment. Very quickly, it's 11:01. Four quick takeaways, and we'll go to the house. Number one, warnings don't help if people don't take them seriously. Maybe you're here today and you're hearing the warning. The warning does no good if you don't take it seriously. Number two, the greatest danger is not the thing people are watching. You know, sometimes we get wrapped up into watching the economy and watching the political scene and watching the degradation of society, when what we should be watching is our spiritual life. The greatest danger is not the thing people are watching. Sometimes we get our eyes onto the worldly things, but we should pay attention to what's most important. Our soul is going to live forever in one of two places, heaven or hell. The greatest danger is not the thing people are watching. Number three,
preparation.

0: Christian before the storm is crucial. Thousands of lives could have been saved in Galveston, Texas in 1900 had preparation been made before the storm. When the storm hit, it was too late. Friend, can I tell you today, when that heart attack comes, it could be too late. When that car wreck comes, it could be too late. When that medical diagnosis comes or that blood clot goes straight to your heart and takes your life, it's too late. Preparation before the storm is crucial. Don't put it off today. And then number four, Cuba knew something was coming. They sent out the warnings. Hey, can I say you might have people in your life? I think of our teenagers. I think of our young adults today. I think of middle-aged adults and older adults. You probably have somebody in your life that is trying to warn you. Maybe it's a pastor. Maybe it's a youth pastor. Maybe it's a Sunday school teacher. Maybe it's a friend at church. Maybe it's a neighbor. Maybe it's a coworker. Maybe it's a camp person. But they've talked to you and they showed you how you can be saved. Today, you have people in your life that are trying to warn you. Can I encourage you? Take heed to the warnings. When it comes to salvation, this thing of being saved, maybe you're here today and you don't even know what this thing of salvation is. Can I give it to you in one simple verse? 2 Corinthians 5 and verse number 21. For he, meaning God, hath made him, Jesus Christ, to be sin for us who knew no sin, that we might be made the righteousness of God. He made him, Jesus, to be sin for us that he knew no sin, that we might be made the righteousness of God. So lost person, would you heed the warning? And then saved person, would you surrender your life? We've just come through a revival. Maybe you've made decisions. Keep that decision. Maybe you say, well, I'm going to read my Bible a little bit more. I'm going to pray a little bit more. Keep that decision. Keep going for God. Keep living for right. Have a right spirit. Surrender your life to Him. Sacrifice your life to Him. And so we see the tone of this verse, Hebrews chapter 2 and verse number 3. How shall we escape if we neglect so great salvation? It's great. Can I encourage you, saved person, realize, let's not neglect our salvation. Person here today that may not know Christ as your Savior, don't reject it. Don't turn it away. The urgency here, the tone of this here, is there's an accountability. There's amazement. There's alarm. And so today, in a roundabout way, I'm just kind of sounding the alarm, and you've heard it alarmed here in our pulpit many, many times before, but would you take the heed? Would you heed the warning? Let's have every head bowed and every eye closed. Today, are you rejecting or are you neglecting salvation? With every head bowed and every eye closed, we've come to the time in our service, we won't be long, but we've come to the time of our service where we invite you to make a decision for the Lord Jesus Christ. We invite you to maybe surrender your life. We invite you to accept Christ into your life today. With every head bowed and every eye closed, let's have everyone to stand. The pianist is going to play a hymn of invitation. Miss Marcy's going to sing. Brother Jonathan's going to come down. Brother Brian, if you'll go down also. We'd like to invite you to come forward today. And maybe you've come today and you're not exactly sure all about this, but you say, boy, I know I'm a sinner. I know because of my sin, based on the Word of God, that I deserve to go to a place called hell, but Jesus died for me. And all we have to do is accept it into our life. With every head bowed and every eye closed, let me ask you this morning, and I'll look around. No one else is looking around, but on my right in sections 1 and 2, would there be anybody? You just be honest. We won't embarrass you. We won't call you out. But would you say, Brother Mark, I don't know for sure that if I were to die, I'd go to heaven, but I would like to know. And I just want to raise my hand and ask you to pray for me. We won't embarrass you. We won't call you out. Would anybody on my right, would you just raise your hand and say, I'd like to know. Just slip it right up, right back down.
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0: In church, conducted by Pastor Jason Madison.
1: This morning, we are going to be coming out of the book of Galatians. That is going to be our main scripture from today. And so we've been in a series lately. It was called Fully Convinced, and it's been talking about being fully convinced for Jesus and being basically just sold out for Jesus and what that looks like and what that means. And I'm going to continue that today. And so we've heard what fully convinced is, but like now what? What do we do with that information? You know, we decided that we want to be followers of Christ, and what does that look like on a day-to-day basis? And in this book of Galatians, we find a new church in Galatia, and they are new believers, and they kind of fall into various traps. And Paul is writing this letter to them to warn them about these various traps. So, you know, conviction feels good on Sundays here when we're all together. We're all in a like mind and one accord, and we're worshiping the Lord. And, you know, we're talking about being fully sold out for Christ and what that looks like, and that all feels well and good. And then sometimes we leave that door right there, and we haven't changed. So this is the battle that is set up before us here in Galatians. We're going to start from Galatians chapter 5. Galatians chapter 5. So I was preparing for this sermon this week, and I was praying, and I was studying, and I was like, God, where do I start? And I started looking around in Galatians, and this point that I start at is, I was like, are you sure? Are you sure this is where I need to start? Because, you know, it talks about some folks, and again, it's the early church. They are very new converts in Galatia. And we find that they are young Gentile believers, and they were listening to the religious teachers of the time. They were known as the Judaizers there of the day. And the Judaizers tell the guys in Galatia that, you know, faith in Jesus is a great start, but if you really want to be right with God, you have to be circumcised to follow our religious rules. So what happened was these guys in the early church, they start listening to man. And that's what we're going to find out here in chapter 5 and verse 1. And it says this: it is for freedom that Christ has set us free. Stand firm and do not let yourselves be burdened again by a yoke of slavery. Mark my words, I, Paul, tell you that if you let yourselves be circumcised, Christ will be of no value to you at all. Again, I declare to every man who lets himself be circumcised that he is obligated to obey the whole law. You, who are trying to be justified by the law, have been alienated from Christ. You have fallen away from grace. For through the Spirit, we eagerly await by faith the righteousness for which we hope. And check this out in verse 6. For in Christ Jesus, neither circumcision nor uncircumcision has any value. Right here. The only thing that counts is faith expressing itself through love. Faith expressing itself through love. And you guys are sitting out here like, Josh, whoa, man. what are we talking about? Where are we going with this? And just hang with me for a minute, okay? So this early believers. Now, I would argue that in any given Sunday, we have people in this room who may not know Christ or have just come to Christ. We know that there are people that are making decisions to get baptized, taking that next step of faith, right, for Jesus. So here's the warning. We need to listen to the Holy Spirit. The Holy Spirit comes into our life as soon as we accept Jesus Christ as our Lord and Savior. And the Holy Spirit comes and He rests on us as soon as we become saved, right? So we should be listening to Him. If we listen to people who claim to be the religious law keepers or the people who know more about Jesus, and we try to listen to what they say, men will lead you astray. And that's what's happening right here. In today's time, it feels like we want a list of rules to follow when it comes to our walk with Christ. We have changed our faith from Jesus, what will you have me do, to Jesus, what can I still do and be considered a follower of Christ? And That is a harsh reality that we have to walk in every single day. The Holy Spirit dwells in us as soon as we are saved. We need to be listening to the Holy Spirit.

I know we like to listen to podcasts, we like to listen to different various preachers, and that's totally fine. I'm not saying don't do that, but first and foremost in our lives, we have to listen to the Holy Spirit, God Himself, talking to us, in us, and through us. We have to pay attention. Amen. We have to pay attention to what He says. You see, according to the Judaizers here, circumcision was the ultimate external badge of law keeping, and people wanted a physical checklist so they could say, look what I did for God. I go to church Sunday, check. I told somebody about Jesus today, check. I listened to, insert pastor's name here, I listen to this guy every week, check. I listen to this podcast every single week, check. I pray every single day, check. And like that, we just keep going in our minds, like all the things that a Christian is supposed to do, this checklist that we go through and we go by and we're like, okay, this is what I'm supposed to do. And these are things, I'm not saying that they are inherently bad things, but there's more to this Christian walk than just filling a checklist, guys. There's more to this walk than just doing what is Christian. There's so much more. My fear is that we're not, is that you're going to mess up. No, we all mess up. We all fall short. But my fear is that you're going to miss out on what God has for you and in your life. And you say, well, Josh, I'm not some pastor person, and I'm not somebody who's going to be like speaking or doesn't feel comfortable. I'm telling you right now, my mouth is so dry. I'm so nervous up here. Okay. But, God has a plan for each and every single one of us. Amen. He has something special that only you can do. Amen. There are things that I see in our congregation with people that I hang out with time to time, and I get to see and talk with them, that they are able to do so much more than I can. Thank you, dear. Appreciate you. Do so much more than I can, because you guys are the ones that are out there every single day. And I am so grateful for the position that I am here at this church. And, you know, being full-time ministry, whatever that means. But you guys are the ones who are supposed to be out and talking to people. Now, you might be like, Josh, that sounds a little weird. But listen, follow me if you can for just a second. Anyone who's up here on this stage, our ultimate calling is to equip people, make disciples, and equip people so that you can go out and you can go and spread the word of Jesus Christ. That is our job. So, I'm a water boy. I'm just a water boy. You guys are the ones that are the athletes that are supposed to be out there and speaking. And for some reason here in America, we have turned it into consumerism. We have turned it into, I'm just going to come in, I'm going to check this box on Sunday, I'm going to nod, and I'm going to listen to what the pastor has to say, and then I'm going to go out, and then I'll come back next Sunday and do it again. And we'll just keep doing this pattern until, you know, I die or whatever, because that's what we've been taught. That's what I was taught when I was growing up. You're supposed to go to church, you go with your family, and then you go and you eat wherever afterwards, and you go Sunday morning, Sunday night, Wednesday night, whenever the doors are open. That's where you go, and that's what you do. But there's more to it. There's so much more to it, and I feel like we miss it sometimes, just like the Galatians did here. They knew about Jesus, and they accepted Him as their Lord and Savior, and they fell back into the laws, the checklist, and they fell back into that trap. But Paul tells them to do something different, totally different. He cares, so Jesus cares about our heart being transformed by grace, not the checklist that we make, okay? He cares about our heart being transformed by grace. We're going to look at Galatians chapter 5. We're still there. We're going to go to verse 13 here in just a second. We need to stop making the checkbox, okay? We need to stop making our list. We need to change our routine from pew sitting to living by the Holy Spirit. Stop thinking about moral performance and these things that I have to do in order to be a Christian, but think about the things that Jesus has done for us, and we follow Him, make Him Lord of our life, so therefore we are a Christian, right? So Galatians chapter 5, verses 13 through 26 talks about living by the Spirit. Verse 13 starts here. You, my brothers and sisters, were called

to be free. But do not use your freedom to indulge in flesh. Rather, serve one another humbly in love. For the entire law is fulfilled in keeping this one command: love your neighbor as yourself. If you bite and devour each other, watch out, or you will be destroyed by each other. So I say, walk by the Spirit, and you will not gratify the desires of flesh, for the flesh desires what is contrary to the Spirit, and the Spirit what is contrary to the flesh. They are in conflict with each other, so that you are not to do whatever you want. Verse 18, but if you are led by the Spirit, you are not under the law. The acts of the flesh are obvious. And here's your list. Okay? Here's the list that we love. We love to have lists. So here's the list in verse 19. The acts of the flesh are obvious: sexual immorality, impurity and debauchery, idolatry and witchcraft, hatred, discord, jealousy, fits of rage, self-ambition, dissensions, factions, and envy, drunkenness, orgies, and the like. So this is not an exhaustive list, but this list is just something to go off of. And Paul continues, he says, I warn you, as I did before, that those who live like this will not inherit the kingdom of God. Verse 22, but the fruit of the Spirit is love, joy, peace, forbearance, kindness, goodness, faithfulness, gentleness, and self-control, against which such things there is no law. Those who belong to Christ Jesus have crucified the flesh with its passions and desires. And since we live by the Spirit, let us keep in step with the Spirit. Let us not become conceited, provoking, and envying each other. So I feel like, in general, when we have someone who is a Christ follower, we have decided to follow Christ, we are not really malicious when it comes to how we live our life. We're not looking to rebel against God when we're following Jesus, right? We're not looking to, like, destroy each other. We're not really looking to hurt somebody or anything like that. But what I do fear has happened is that people are tired, because as soon as we say that we are a follower in Jesus Christ, and this kind of internal war starts between the flesh and the Spirit, and we have to decide who we're going to follow. If we're going to stay within our flesh and do things that satisfy our flesh, or if we are going to live by the Spirit and satisfy things of the Spirit. And I feel like we have gotten to the point where we're so tired and we feel like we're beaten down by the enemy that we have become passive. We don't outright rebel, but we don't stand up anymore. We don't outright go and tell people that they're living in sin. We'll leave that to somebody else. We don't want to cause waves. We don't want to stir up trouble. We don't want to say the truth to somebody because it might offend them. But love is not agreement. Love is not always agreement. Love is truth. And sometimes truth hurts, unfortunately. Sometimes you have to tell people that you love that they are doing something dangerous or something that is going to harm them. I think back to, you know, when Caleb was a young child, and, you know, y'all heard the story. That's hot. Don't touch that. Right? And are you going to sit there and let your child touch it? And I know some dads in here are like, yeah, one time. One time I'm going to let him do it. And then after that, he'll never do it again. But are we supposed to live that life where if somebody we see is in trouble, and then people, I know what y'all are thinking. Y'all are thinking, Josh, I'm going to be called judgmental. I'm going to be called holier than thou and judgy. But here's the line. The one word that I talked about that we have to use is love. Amen. We live by the Spirit and we show love. Okay? We have to live in that area of love. If someone is doing something that is going to harm them, we love them so much that we tell them, hey, maybe we need to talk about this. Maybe there's something that isn't quite right.

And that person knows it. They know it. Even if they don't know Jesus, people know that there is some kind of something going on here, right? People generally know that there is something outside themselves that helps them, right? And that is the Holy Spirit, by the way. Even though he may not dwell within that person if they don't know Jesus, the Holy Spirit exists everywhere all at once, right? So the Holy Spirit is looking after people, even if they don't believe, okay? So the Holy Spirit is looking out for people everywhere, and he's nudging them. He's nudging them, and he's saying, hey, you know this isn't right. It may be deep down. It may be deep down. And they may not know exactly what that voice is. Some people call it a conscience, you know. Some people say it's whatever. But, like, the Holy Spirit deals with people that we don't even know about. And it may be your time to talk to somebody, to let them know that Jesus loves them. Jesus loves them no matter where they are at. No matter where they are at, if they are living in sin, Jesus loves them. You know why? Because he died for each and every single one of them. No matter where they're at, no matter what point they are at in their life, the Holy Spirit is there. Jesus loves that person, and it is our job to let them know. It's our job to let them know. Not my job specifically. Not Jason's or Don or Mason or anybody that's on staff. It's not their job specifically. It is everyone's job. We can reach so many more people if we work together. Amen. Than we could if we're just like, hey, come to church with me Sunday. And listen, this is not a hey, don't invite people to church. Don't get me wrong, okay? But if we went out together in one mind, one spirit, Holy Spirit led, and started talking to people in our jobs, in our schools, where we work, the people that we meet in Walmart, and, like, you know, I have seen an example of this so many times, and he's not here, so I get to talk about him. But I've gone out to eat with Jason many times and gone to visit with people with Jason many times, and every single time we go somewhere, and I'm bragging on the pastor a little bit, okay? But every single time we go somewhere, he meets somebody new, he makes a new friend, and he tells them about Jesus. Every single time. That's our pastor, guys. That's our pastor. It's awesome that the Lord has blessed us with such a leader. Every single time, okay? So pray for him, okay? Pray for him. He's out there and he's doing it, but he doesn't need to be doing it alone, okay? He doesn't need to be doing it alone, and he doesn't need to be, you know, just left out to dry with us people on staff here. It is time for us to stop being a passive church. Amen. It's time for us to actually stand up for what is right in the Lord, okay? So here's the danger of passivity. If we are passive, you know who loves the church to be passive? The flesh. The flesh just loves for us to be passive. Loves for us to just check the box and, you know, you did your part. You did enough, you know. The flesh loves that. Loves for us to be passive. So you went to church, now everything can go back to normal. If we only feed our spiritual selves, our spiritual lives, for 60 minutes on Sunday, then the flesh wins by default as soon as we walk out these doors. I would encourage you to step out past the doors this morning, and we're going to pray together. So we're taking that step. Instead of keeping Jesus in these walls, we're going to take that first baby step, and we're going to take him out past the door. And then out past the door, you're going to take him with you to your car. And then once you get to your car, you're going to take them with you wherever you go this week. Let's stop being passive. Let's start listening to the Holy Spirit who is living, who is dwelling inside of us. The same one who created the heavens and the earth lives inside of us. The same ones who in Acts chapter 3, we see Peter bring the lame man back to where he can walk again. That same Holy Spirit is alive and well today. And he lives in each and every single one of us. All we have to do is listen to that still small voice. Maybe he sounds really small in your voice right now, and you're like, Josh, I don't even know if he is hearing what I'm praying right now. I've been there, okay? I understand that. But let me tell you, he is. He is taking care of

every single person that is out there. Even the non-believers, the Holy Spirit is out there every single place there is. He hears you and He sees you. So we just sometimes have to listen to what God is doing and less about what we want to do. Sometimes we have to listen to what God is doing and less about what we want. I have fallen into the trap myself where I will be praying and say, God, I think this is a great idea and this is where I think we should go. And, you know, will you come along? Will you come along and bless this idea and bless this thing that I think is just awesome? And, you know, we have to stop doing that because we have to listen to the Holy Spirit. We have to listen to what God wants, where God is taking us. And we have to listen to what He wants for us in our lives. And sometimes it may not be what you want to hear. Okay? Sometimes it may not be what you want to hear. Sometimes the Lord tells us that it's time for you to change whatever in this season. It's time for you to go here, go there. And I've had the Holy Spirit tell me it was time to quit my job before. That is not an excuse for you tomorrow to be like, hey, Josh said, okay? So don't tell Jason, but that is not an excuse, but I can wholeheartedly tell you that I was in a job, it was a different situation, but the Holy Spirit told me to quit my job, and there was confirmation, okay? And we can talk about it later. I don't want to get into all that right here, but that was hard. That was very, very hard, giving up, stability and financial stability and stuff like that so that I could move to a different point. And then eventually I wound up here. Okay? So the Holy Spirit works all the time. We just have to listen. We have to listen. Okay? Now, some of you are like me and you've been around church for a while and you've heard many people speak about even this passage before and other passages of the Bible, and you would probably agree with me in the point where I would say that some scriptures have been weaponized. Okay? Some scriptures have been weaponized because pastors want a certain behavior out of people, and I'm going to tell you that's not what this is, and I'm going to show you why here in just a second. Galatians 5, this walk by the Spirit and not by the flesh, is one of those. Okay? It's been weaponized. We like our list, and when we have a list of do's and don'ts, we apply that to our lives. There's a special little word that I think a lot of people that have been in church for a while, they know what I'm talking about. This fancy word, and it's called legalism. Anybody ever heard of that one before? So that is basically a list of do's and don'ts. You can do this, you can do, don't do this. You know, if you're a Christian, you got to do this and this and this and this and this and not this and not this and not this. Well, that can be weaponized and can be legalism. So for those of you that don't know, we have to ask the question, what is legalism? So I'm going to turn to John chapter 14. We're going to start at verse 12 in John chapter 14. And this is where Jesus is talking to his disciples, and he talks about how he is the only way to the Father. And he also goes on to talk about, I will give you a helper, and that is the Holy Spirit to help you live out your life. So in John chapter 14, starting with verse 12, it says, Very truly, I tell you, whoever believes in me will do the works I have been doing, and they will do even greater things than these, because I am going to the Father. And I will do whatever you ask in my name, so that the Father may be glorified in the Son. You may ask me for anything in my name, and I will do it. Verse 15. If you love me, keep my commands. And I will ask the Father, and He will give you another advocate to help you and be with you forever, the Spirit of Truth. The world cannot accept Him because it neither sees Him nor knows Him, but you know Him, for He lives with you and will be in you. Excuse me. Verse 18. I will not leave you as orphans. I will come to you. Before long, the world will not see me anymore, but you will see me because I live. You also will live. On that day, you will realize that I am in my Father, and you are in me, and I am in you. Whoever has my commands and keeps them is the one who loves me. The one who loves me will be loved by my Father, and I too will love them and show myself to them.

0: So there's a list of do's and don'ts, and this verse right here that I'm talking about in John chapter 14 and verse 15 has been used, has been weaponized. Some people who have been in a bad relationship may have heard this kind of speak before. If you love me, then you will do X, Y, or Z.
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0: Obey so that God will love me. This morning, we are going to be coming out of the book of Galatians. That is going to be our main scripture from today. And so we've been in a series lately. It was called Fully Convinced, and it's been talking about being fully convinced for Jesus.
1: And we'll bring you the Yadkin Valley Baptist Church broadcast right now, if we can get that going.
3: If you will, let's all stand as we respect reading of the Word of God today, Joshua chapter 7 and verse number 1. Starts off with this word, but. Boy, that always changes things. But the children of Israel committed a trespass in the accursed thing. For Achan, the son of Carmi, the son of Zabdi, the son of Zerah, of the tribe of Judah, took of the accursed thing, and the anger of the Lord was kindled against the children of Israel. And Joshua sent men from Jericho to Ai, which is beside Beth Aven on the east side of Bethel, and spake unto them, saying, Go up and view the country. And the men went up and viewed Ai. And they returned to Joshua and said unto him, Let not all the people go up, but let about 2,000 or 3,000 men go up and smite Ai, and make not all the people to labor thither, for they are but few. So there went up thither of the people about 3,000 men, and they fled from the men of Ai. And the men of Ai smote of them about 36 men, for they chased them from before the gate, even unto Shibarim, and smote them in the going down. Wherefore the hearts of the people melted and became as water. And Joshua rent his clothes and fell to the earth upon his face before the ark of the Lord until the eventide, he and the elders of Israel, and put dust upon their heads. And Joshua said, Alas, O Lord God, wherefore hast thou at all brought this people over Jordan to deliver us into the hand of the Amorites to destroy us? Would to God we had been content and dwelt on the other side Jordan. O Lord, what shall I say when Israel turneth their backs before their enemies? For the Canaanites and all the inhabitants of the land shall hear of it, and shall environ us round, and cut off our name from the earth. And what wilt thou do unto thy great name? And the Lord said unto Joshua, Get thee up. You know, it seemed like a little frustration there. Amen. We want to try to blame God. It's to wonder, you know, if God was like like we are, we just get frustrated at people. Amen. But God says, Get thee up. We would say, Get up, get up. Here he is, they're down on their face, dust on the heads, and you know, it's almost kind of like they were in back in the wilderness. Would God we'd been on the other side? Would God, you know, all this? And in other words, they're saying, Wish to God, that's basically what it's saying, we had died, wish we had been content on the other side. God says, Get up, get thee up. And the Bible says that, Wherefore liest thou thus upon thy face? And here's God's also replies to him. God says, Israel hath sinned, and they have also trespassed my covenant which I commanded them. For they have even taken of the accursed thing, and have also stolen, and dissembled also, and have they have

put it even among their own stuff. Therefore the children of Israel could not stand before their enemies, but turned their back before their enemies, because they were accursed. Neither will I be with you any more, except ye destroy the accursed from among you. Up, sanctify the people, and say, sanctify yourselves against tomorrow. For thus saith the Lord God of Israel, there is an accursed thing in the midst of thee, O Israel. Thou canst not stand before thine enemies until ye take away the accursed thing from among you. In the morning, therefore, you shall be brought according to your tribes, and it shall be that the tribe which the Lord taketh shall come according to the families thereof, and the family which the Lord shall take shall come by households, and the household which the Lord shall take shall come man by man. And it shall be that he that is taken with the accursed thing shall be burnt with fire, he and all that he hath, because he hath transgressed the covenant of the Lord, and because he hath wrought folly in Israel. So Joshua rose up early in the morning and brought Israel by their tribes. And the tribe of Judah was taken, and he brought the family of Judah, and he took of the family of the Zarahites, and he brought the family of the Zarahites man by man. And Zabdi was taken, and he brought his household man by man, and Achan, the son of Carmi, the son of Zabdi, the son of Zerah, of the tribe of Judah, was taken. And Joshua said unto Achan, my son, give, I pray thee, glory to the Lord God of Israel, and make confession unto him, and tell me now what thou hast done. Hide it not from me. And Achan answered Joshua and said, Indeed, I have sinned against the Lord God of Israel, and thus have I done. When I saw among the spoils a goodly Babylonian garment and 200 shekels of silver and a wedge of gold of 50 shekels weight, then I coveted them and took them. And behold, they are hid in the earth in the midst of my tent, and the silver under it. So Joshua sent messengers, and they ran into the tent, and behold, it was hid in his tent, and the silver under it. You may be seated. And again, thank you for being here today. I want to talk to you on this thought, where Achan went wrong. Now, the name Achan means troubler. Boy, he troubled Israel, that's for sure. Now, I could call it, I could title it Achan for a Breaking. You ever heard that? Achan for, or Cruising for a Bruising. But no. He went wrong. Where did he go wrong? Now, the Bible doesn't say anything about him prior to this. To my knowledge, I haven't seen anywhere where it's ever mentioned him till this event took place. And, you know, it's kind of like today. You know, someone once said, when I'm right, no one remembers. But when I'm wrong, no one forgets. You can do right, be right, live right. You just mess up. People, they'll forget all about the good you ever did. Amen? And they'll remember only the bad. Well, here, this is the only thing we have that I know I've written about Achan, and it was not good. But where did he go wrong? We look out on life's highway today, and where are people going wrong? People that are dying lost. People that are out in sin. People that's quit God. I mean, somewhere they had to go wrong. You know, the illustrations in the Bible of the prodigal son and the legion and others that were just away from God and lost and whatever, there had to be a beginning of their straying. There had to be something somewhere in their life that started their backward move. There had to be something. There's some things that had to take place in Achan's life. It just didn't just happen. And things today, when people get in trouble and people or in prison and in jail for doing things, that didn't just happen. It started a long time ago. Could it have been that Achan might have been a thief? Because God says they've stolen. I don't know. But there are some things that led up to this. And I believe by the help of the Lord, we can see some things and try to relate them to people today. It works the same way. Where did Achan go wrong? Well, number one, he went wrong by not listening. Not listening. That always gets people in trouble. You know, kids get in trouble when they don't listen to the parents. Amen? And if God's our Father, if we're saved, we don't listen to God, guess what happened? We get in trouble. Now you say, preacher, how do you know that he didn't listen? Well, if you look with me in Joshua chapter 6 and look in verse number 17 of Joshua chapter 6, here the Lord sent a command. And he said in verse 17, God said, and the city shall be accursed, even it and all that are therein to the Lord. Only Rahab the harlot shall live, she and all that are with her in the house, because she hid the messengers that we sent. And ye, get this, in any wise keep yourselves from the accursed thing.

lest you make yourselves accursed when you take of the accursed thing and make the camp of Israel a curse and trouble it. But the silver and the gold and vessels of brass and iron are consecrated to the Lord. They shall come into the treasury of the Lord. So in chapter 6, God said, don't take it. In the silver and gold and the brass, you bring it, it goes into God's house, but you don't take anything to yourself. God says, you do not take, you're going to trouble yourself, you're going to trouble Israel if you take the accursed thing. But in chapter 7, verse 1, the very first word is but. He didn't listen. It wasn't that Achan was way off somewhere in a pasture tending the sheep and didn't hear the command. He heard the command of God. And the people today, Brother Max, are in trouble with God. It's not that they haven't heard better. It's just that they are not listening. Amen. The Bible said in Hebrews chapter 5, verse 11, that they become dull of hearing. That's where people are today in the churches, Brother Charlie. People are dull. They hear, but they don't hear. Even Jesus said they have ears to hear, but they don't hear. People become gospel hardened and dull of hearing from the Word of God simply because they just do not listen. Achan had opportunity like everybody else in the army of Israel to do what was right, but he did not listen. Maybe he heard, but he just didn't. He just didn't listen like he should have. Amen. So he got in trouble. He went wrong by not listening. Secondly, he got in trouble by looking. There in chapter 7 in verse 21 that I read, he said, look at it. Here Achan's talking in chapter 7 verse 21. When he said, when I saw among the spoils. He got to looking. You know what the Bible tells us in Psalms chapter 101 verse 3? David said, I will set no wicked thing before mine eyes. You know what gets people in trouble today? They're looking at the wrong thing. Amen. They're looking in the wrong places. There are people today, they're looking for happiness. They're looking for joy. They're looking for something that's going to make them feel good. But they're looking in all the wrong places. They think they'll go to the bar room. They think they got to go to do this and do that and get on drugs and alcohol and all that to make them feel good. They're just looking in the wrong place. It gets them in trouble every time. He saw. You know, it's like the little kid song, be careful, you know, eyes what you see. Be careful of feet where you go. Hey, we get in trouble when we look. You remember Lot in the Bible. The Bible said he beheld the well-watered plains of Jordan. And Lot got in trouble. He got to looking at things of this present world. He got to looking at things he shouldn't have looked at. And the Bible tells us in John, 1 John chapter 2, he says, love not the world, neither the things that are in the world. If any man love the world, love the Father's not in him. When people start looking at things in the world, back in Adam and Eve in the Garden of Eden, and we don't know it was an apple tree. A lot of people say it was an apple, but the Bible says the fruit of the tree. It could be a fruit we know of, could be a fruit that we don't know of. I do not know. All I know was it was a forbidden fruit. And she began to look at that forbidden fruit. You have to be careful. We all have to be careful what we look at. Amen? There's been a lot of people that have got in trouble looking at the wrong things in life. You know, the Lord said much. The Lord said, you know, men, listen. God says, if you look upon a woman to lust after her, you commit adultery in your heart. Amen? You're talking about looking. And today, the world, the internet, I mean, there's filled with pornographic material, and there's all kind of things. Folks, be careful what you look at. And know what your children are looking at. Amen? Know what your children are looking at. Some of the shows, some of the supposedly kids' shows, and they're not fitting for a child to watch. Amen? I'm not about on regular TV. So you just got to be careful. And we all are responsible for what we look at. Amen? And so the next one kind of goes right along with it. He went wrong by not listening. He went wrong by looking at the wrong thing. And he went wrong by lusting after the wrong things. The Bible said at verse 21, when I saw among the spoils a goodly Babylonian garment and two wedges of silver and a wedge of gold, he said, I coveted them. Now, prior to this, God had already given command

So he got in trouble by not listening. He got in trouble looking at the wrong things. And then he kept looking and began to lust after those things. And you see, that sin conceived through lust. But it come a finishing day in his life. And we'll get to that in a moment. But it finished him off. Sin will always finish people off. Amen. How did he get in trouble? By not listening to God. That's the first step we get in trouble. When we backslide, if we backslide, or when we backslide as a Christian, it's because we're not listening to God. Every person that hears the gospel, Brother Philip, and they die lost, they did not listen to God's warning that they needed to be saved and not go to a devil's hell. Oh, they listened, but they shunned it. And they try to just downplay the convicting power. And they thought, well, maybe I'll do it next time. And sometimes next time never comes. He got in trouble by lusting. And then, notice what he said in verse 21. I coveted them. And notice what the next three words are. And took them. So I put that there as he latched on. Huh? He got in trouble when, you know, not listening. Looking wrong thing, lusting after, but when he took them. Now, it's bad enough to be, you know, lusting after it and coveting. That's bad enough. But you see, he went further from that. He could have seen it. Now, we all are tempted. Would you say amen right there? Just being tempted is not a sin, but when we yield to that temptation, when we feed that lust and we feed covetousness and we want that so bad, next thing you know, we're not only looking at it and thinking about it and wanting it, we take it, that wrong thing, into our life. We become a partaker. We latch on to it. And that's when it really goes downhill. Amen. Once you latch on to sin and something, it's different then. You could just can't walk away from it. You've done messed up with God. But if you're tempted with it and you know, just walk away from it. Amen. The Bible said resist the devil and he'll flee from you. I believe Eve kept on looking at that forbidden tree, that fruit. And just let the devil kept talking to her. And has God said, he's really questioning God and all this. And adding to the word of God, and you read that in Genesis, and she just kept looking at it long enough and coveting after it long enough. And then once she partook of it and ate and gave to her husband that was with her, he was right there too, amen. And then that's when sin entered into the world. He took them. The Bible said in Colossians chapter 2 and verse 21, God says, touch not, taste not, handle not. If just leave it alone, sin. How many times you've heard me say it? I know I didn't coin the phrase either. Sin takes you farther than you want to go. Sin keeps you longer than you want to stay. And sin costs you more than you want to pay. So God says, don't touch not, taste not, handle not. Stay away from it. It's going to get you in trouble. Amen, preacher. That's where Achan went wrong. Not listening, looking, lusting, latching on. But I believe in reality too, I believe, Brother Max, he was lying to himself. Number 5. I believe that he probably thought he could get by. Why would he put it in the tent knowing he's going to get caught? That's not very logical. He, no doubt, he probably thought, well, that looks pretty good. I'm going to take this. Boy, it's a good Babylonian garment. And boy, this silver and gold, man, I could sure use that to pay off my loan. Huh? That new tent I've been wanting down the street, boy, it looked good out here on the prairie. So he's got it. So, well, nobody's going to know. I just hide it in, my stuff. You know, they had stuff, Brother John, back years ago. People said, boy, we got a lot of stuff. You know, so the word stuff is a Bible word. Everybody's got stuff. You don't know how much stuff you got till you get ready to move. Amen. You got stuff hid. You don't even know you hid. You forgot all about it probably. All of us probably have. But we all got stuff. So he hid it among his stuff. And Brother Steve, he buried it. No doubt thinking, ain't nobody going to see this. It's under my tent, buried in the ground. How in the world is anybody going to see this? He probably thought, I'll just get out a little bit. I'll take

little silver and I'll go buy this. And, you know, I'll start wearing that goodly Babylonish garment. Boy, I'll look good. You see, the Bible said pride goeth before a downfall and a hearty spirit before destruction. So, but he probably had big plans for that. He was lying to himself to believe that he could hide something from God. Because God has said through Joshua, don't take of the accursed thing. He thought he could get by, but he was lying to himself. Are you not saved today? Do you honestly think that God's going to overlook you not being saved? And God is going to just for some reason just grant you everlasting life and you don't have to get saved like everybody else. You don't have to call on the name of Jesus. You're just going to be exempted from doing what you're supposed to do. No, sir. You're lying to yourself if you think you can get to heaven any other way but through and by Jesus Christ. You're lying to yourself. God's word is true. God will not lie. And God said, don't you take up the curse. You'll be accursed. You're going to trouble Israel. And he did. Huh? So he went wrong by lying to himself. Thought he could get by. But you cannot get by. No, none of us can get by. The Bible said in the book of Numbers, be sure your sin, not their sins, but your sins, my sins, our sins, individual sins, any way you want to word it, your sins will find you out. Amen? So he went wrong by lying to himself and thinking, oh, I can get by with this. This sure would be nice. You know, sin is always appealing, right? Moses, the Bible said, forsook Egypt. He chose God and rather to enjoy the pleasures of sin for a season. Not be telling you wrong that sin is not a pleasurable thing. It is very pleasurable, but it's very deadly and very wrong. God says, abhor evil, hate evil, and love the good. But the world, everything. I mean, you can't hardly pick up a magazine. You'll be in the doctor's office, and you know how long the wait is, and you'll go through magazine after magazine. And I remember a time you had never seen liquor advertised in a magazine. Boy, I'm telling you. But you never see alcohol portrayed as a bad thing. Huh? They never show my youngest daughter being hit by a drunk driver and just thank God, the blessing of God, she's alive today. They don't show her and hurt and banged up and cut up in the hospital because of a drunk during the daytime or any time is wrong, but he's already drunk and about the middle of the day and hit somebody heads on, could have killed him and her. They don't show that, Brother Max, in the magazine. They don't show that in the commercial, but they show beautiful people, and boy, they're having a good time, and they're laughing, and they're smiling. It makes it appealing to people. They want that kind of lifestyle. But it don't show you the end. Huh? That's why sin works. That's why the devil works through sin. Makes it look alluring. He made it look alluring to Eve, and it was good to look at. It was good, you know. Oh, it looks so good. It's got to be all right. You know, there's a song or saying, you know, if it feels good, it must be right or something like that. Folks, that's absolutely a lie. Because everything feels good is not necessarily right. Now, there are things that can feel good. Being saved, serving God, living right, amen, shouting to praise God, that feels good. Nothing wrong with that. But there are some things out here we need to be like Moses, abstain from the pleasures of sin, and they are only for a season. They don't last long. He was lying to himself. Not only that, where he went wrong, and this could be a very key thing in his life, but I believe one of the things and one of the last things he went wrong was being late on repentance. He's a little late. You know, Brother Roy, when he said he'd done wrong, it's when they was found out. That's where a lot of people are. When they get caught, when it's obvious that they've done wrong, then that's when, I did wrong. If people, the Bible says, confess your sins. When he'd done this, who knows, he might could have found mercy before the men of Israel went out. Here the leader
of the army there said, well, let's don't send everybody. It's just a few of them. We can take care of this. And they could have.

have. They didn't know a cursed thing was in the camp. They didn't know what Achan had done. Let's just take a few men. And 36 innocent people had to die in the battle, Brother Scott, because this man sinned. But I wonder if Achan, before they went out, said, "Hey, no, wait, don't go out. I'm sorry. Let me grab hold of the horns of the altar. Oh, I've done wrong. Please don't send them men out to battle. I've done wrong. Please have mercy. Forgive me." Very good chance they might have got forgiveness. Nobody had to die. No, they could before they went out. He could have done that, and nobody would have had to die. But 36 men died because he didn't listen. Because he looked and he lusted and he latched on, and he lied to himself. 36 valiant soldiers, no doubt, in the army of Israel had to die. But he was late on repentance, because when he realized he'd been caught, that's when he confronted. The men had already died. That's when he fessed up. He was late on repentance. That's where a lot of people, that's why people in hell right now, they were late on repentance. Jesus said, "Repent or you'll likewise perish." Prodigal son again. The Bible said he came to himself. He didn't wait till it was too late. He came to himself. And he repented, went back to the Father. God took care of him. God forgave him. I'm glad God's a God of forgiveness. And God's a God of second chances and third chances. Hey, but thank God His mercy endures forever. But when you wait too late to repent, nothing can be done. So here he is. He's late on repentance. And he said, here it is. It's in the tent. They went and found out. In verse, go back to chapter 7 and verse 23. So here, Joshua sent messages. They got the stuff out. The Bible said in verse 23, "And they took them out of the midst of the tent and brought them unto Joshua and to all the children of Israel and laid them out before the Lord. And Joshua and all Israel with him took Achan, the son of Zerah, and silver, and the garment, and the wedge of gold." Now get this. "And his sons, and his daughters, and his oxen, and his asses, and his sheep, and his tent, and all that he had. And they brought them unto the valley of Achor. And Joshua said, Why hast thou troubled us? The Lord shall trouble thee this day. And all Israel stoned him with stones, and they burned them with fire, after they had stoned them with stone. And they raised over him a great heap of stones unto this day. So the Lord turned from the fierceness of his anger. Wherefore, the name of that place was called the Valley of Achor unto this day." Lost his life. He was too late to repent. Lost the life of his sons and daughters. Folks, what we do affects not only us, but people around us too. What he did affected. So it does matter, moms and dad, children. It matters. "Oh, I'm not hurting nobody but myself." Yes, you are. And if you're saved, you're hurting the cause of Christ. You're hurting the name of Christ and Christianity. In closing, the Bible tells us in Mark chapter 8, verse 36, the Bible said, "For what shall it profit a man if he shall gain the whole world and lose his own soul?" The Lord said, what would it profit a man if a man could gain the whole world? If he had every silver and gold and every piece of land and everything, he owned it all, and yet died lost, where would it profit? He wouldn't profit anything. You suffer a big price, Christian, getting away from God, you're going to pay. God said, "I chasten those I love." And if you're unsaved, oh, how awful it is to die without God. But you don't have to. You don't have to be chastened as a Christian. You don't have to die and go to a devil's hell as a lost person. I'm glad there's mercy. There's mercy at the foot of the cross. I'm glad Jesus will save to the uttermost. And if you're out of the will of God as a Christian, I'm glad if you'll come repent before it's too late, I'm glad God will open up His arms and pull you. Isn't that a blessing? But don't be like Achan. Don't go this route, because you'll pay more than you want to pay.

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1: The temperature is 86 degrees already, so expect a temperature of around 91 today. Again, heat index value is on up there. Temperatures expected to top out around about 3 o'clock this evening, around 90, and we start to cool down a little bit. We'll cool down more toward the end of the week. Well, it looks going to stay around the 90s just about all through the week, with the exception overnight lows, so a little bit cooler toward the middle of the week. 72 tonight, and tomorrow could be your warmest day of the week, May for the rest of the month. 102 heat index values, 93 with sunshine, a little bit of a westerly wind. We start to get those northwest winds coming back in on Tuesday, and you start to see a little difference. 20% chance of rain Monday night, overnight low 70, around 90 on Tuesday, but overnight low around 66. Back to 90 on Wednesday, and the upper 60s on Wednesday night. Thursday night, around 66 or 67, with a 40% chance of rain. And here we go, Friday and Saturday, temperatures in the mid-80s with partly sunny skies and a 50% chance of rain. And those temperatures, looks like for the last week in August, looks like we'll stay in maybe the mid-80s to lower to mid-80s along the way. So it looks like things are starting to change up just a little bit. Hopefully we can get out of these 90-degree temperatures. Again, right now, though, a warm one on the way again. 86 degrees already is our temperature. And coming up, we'll have the obituaries in their condensed form after this.
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1: In the obituary, Mr. Billy Gray Cook, 85, of Pilot Mountain, passed on Monday at Forsyth Medical Center. He was born January 3rd, 1941 in Stokes County to the late Ed Cook and Alice Inez Lynch Cook. He retired from Surrey Telephone membership after 27 years of service, survived by his wife of 62 and a half years, Nancy Collins Cook. Also his daughters, Kimberly Cook, Otomo of Raleigh, and Tina Cook Bowman and Nathan of Pilot Mountain, and a son, Timmy Cook of Pilot Mountain. Also 5 grandchildren and 2 great-grandchildren survive. 1 sister, Sarah Anderson and Ken of Westfield. Special friends James, Paul, and Bonnie Jessup. A brief graveside service will be held today at 3 p.m. at Westfield Friends Church in Westfield. The Reverend Ricky Rogers officiating, and a celebration of life will follow the graveside service at Westfield Baptist Church, where friends are invited.

Mr. Timothy Dale Secrees of Mounary, age 72, passed on at his residence on Thursday. He was born February 11, 1954, to Grady Lee Wood and Alma Lee Chapel Secrees. Tim and his wife are faithful members of King Christian Center, survived by his wife, Mary Diane Secrees, a daughter and son-in-law, Melissa Murgas and Jason, sons and daughters-in-law, James Secrees and Jamie, and Christian Grady Lee Tate. Also, grandchildren, Brandon Murgas, Aiden Secrees, Caitlin Goodman and Mac, and Wesley Eastridge, and two great-grandchildren, several sisters and brothers, and other relatives. The family will hold a celebration of life at a later date. That's the courtesy of Moody Funeral Services. This is Barbara Ann Ledford McCraw, 86, of Cana, Virginia, passed on Thursday at Forsyth Medical Center. She was born March 1, 1940, in Surrey County to the late Vance Ledford and Lois Lineback Ledford Taylor. Retired from Proctor Silex, she was a member of the New Bethel Baptist Church. Survived by her daughters and sons-in-law, Karen Saffron of Falls Church, Virginia, Kimberly McCraw of Cana, Jeanette and Bobby Phillips of Mount Airy, and a son, Gregory McCraw of Cana. Also surviving her sisters, Mary Clements of Union, South Carolina, Charlotte Mayo of Saco, Maine, brothers and sisters-in-law, Gene Ledford and Linda of Fancy Gap, and Jimmy Ledford and Veronica of Lakeland, Florida, half-sister Donna Taylor English of Jacksonville, Florida. Also surviving granddaughters, Rebecca Hill, Sarah Saffron, and Acacia Phillips, and grandsons Nathan Schull and Eric Saffron. Two great-grandsons, one great-granddaughter survive as well, and several nieces and nephews. Preceding her in death was her husband of 67 years, Silas Isaac McCraw, and a sister, Brenda Spainauer. Services will be Wednesday at New Bethel Baptist Church at 3 p.m. Burial in the McCraw Family Cemetery. And condolences online and more information for those being served can be accessed at moodyfuneralservices.com, coxedom.com, and spencerfuneralhome.com. And on behalf of the staff and management here at WPAQ, we extend our condolences to those who have lost loved ones at this time. The obituaries are heard in the afternoon again after the 5 p.m. news today. They're also heard Monday through Friday at 7:40 a.m. and in their entirety at 4:30 p.m. 13 minutes after 12 o'clock, this is WPAQ in Mount Airy, North Carolina. Again, coming up at 12:30, we'll have God's Child's Records with your host, John Reese. Some things coming up in community news I'll mention very quickly. And all these going on. Little Mountain Baptist Church will be holding its Summer's End Revival. That starts next Sunday, August 23rd through the 28th. With Evangelist Barry Wall and Pastor Bill Watson. Sunday services, 11 a.m. and 6 p.m., Monday through Friday, going through the 28th, 7:30 p.m. That's Monday through Friday. And that'll be the 24th through the 28th. Special singing, Little Mountain Singers, Frankie Forrest, The Joyful Sounds, Tucker Harmony, The Lawsons, Harrison Ridge, and Preacher Bill's Daughters. That's Little Mountain Baptist Church Summer's End Revival. And a couple of other things in community news we'll mention later on. All right, now we got more music coming up. Here's Larry Sparks.

WPAQ in Mount Airy, North Carolina. Coming up on 12:30. Right now, the following program is brought to you by God Sounds Records with your host, John Reese. 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

Hello, friends. This is John Reese from God's Child Records, and we're here today with our 30-minute radio show. We went up to the great North Country, to Canada, for our first artist. Did two songs from A.J. Simonson. He came down. Hank Snow had asked us to help A.J. Hank tried to support people from Canada that were trying to record country-type music. A.J. was a great singer, great songwriter, thoroughly enjoyed the session. It was one of the sessions we did in analog recording, which those days and these days, so much of it's digital recording, but analog is hard to be when it comes to getting that right sound. I was very well pleased with what we got. Speaking of well pleased, when we talk about our great songs era that we've been trying to do around here, we've been having some great songs. One of them, of course, Albert Brumley, one of the finest I know of. I'll Fly Away is a song he had a lot of recordings for. We brought radio personality Tim Fry in to record that song, and I thought he did a nice job of it. I'll Fly Away by Tim Fry. 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

That was kind of a double play version of I'll Fly Away. Jansen Huff came into the studio, gave the old Steinway a good workout. Beautiful, beautiful job of that song. He plays every note he can think of, and I just love the sound of it. Coming up next, the time has come for one of the favorite parts of our show. This is what we call Sam's Selection. Producer Samuel Reese has picked out a song or two for you, hoping you'll enjoy it as much as he does. Today, he went to Daly and Benson. They are going great guns in the bluegrass and bluegrass gospel world. Here's Sam's Selection. 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

That was Sam Sampson doing a good old gospel standard by and by. Friends, that's just about going to do it for a 30-minute radio show. On behalf of the fine stations who allowed us this time, as well as producer Samuel Reese, who's done a great job as always. This has been your host, John Reese, thanking you for being here. We hope you'll come back anytime you can. I suppose it was just about time to go to our Wall of Fame. We haven't played anybody yet today. I thought today we'd go to Barbara Poole, who I did not know, one of the folks who came in, of course, to nominate someone for the Wall of Fame, mentioned Barbara. I had never heard of her. She, I guess, is what you would call a sideman primarily around here, which I love that since I've done a good bit of my career being a sideman. I'm kind of glad to see her get some notice. Boy, I'd love to play Barbara Poole. Couldn't find too many songs. This one here, she and Larry Sigmund did it, and it's a classic. I think you'll enjoy it as we kind of wind up our show. Until we meet again, God bless and goodbye.

Records Music for this last little while, and I'd like to thank you on behalf of all the fine singers and songwriters. We hope you'll come back again and that some of our music has helped brighten your day. That's all for now, so until we meet again, this is John Reed saying goodbye and God

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0: 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This is WPAQ Mount Airy, North Carolina. It's in now time for It's All About the One with Pastor Austin Cavanaugh of Salem Fork Christian Church.
1: Yes, good afternoon. It is all about the One. Pastor Austin here, greeting each and every one of you. Glad to have you with us this day at this time. I trust you've had a wonderful weekend and ready for some good time together, some fruitful time together as we focus on this one, this Lord Jesus Christ, the only begotten Son who has called us to be sanctified, to be set apart from the rest of this world. His light he has shared with us. When we say yes to Jesus, we have his light shining in us and through us. Glory to God as we do that. Each and every one of you, my hope and prayer, there will be some of you amongst all of you that will say yes today. You'll give the most resounding yes, most sincere yes to Jesus you ever have. And you will begin this new born again life, a life that doesn't just lean on an understanding of Jesus, but instead a willingness to say, yes, Lord, I want to know you. I want to know you. I don't want to be told by you this warning that you gave us in Scripture to those who will be told, depart from me, I never knew you. That's not even our message theme today. Boy, that could be a message in itself. How to avoid being ordered by Jesus to depart. Oh, my dear brothers and sisters, oh, my dear loved ones listening right now, God has called upon all of us to receive that which he did impart. Okay, it's not about worrying about being told depart. Although that should concern all of us. It should motivate every single one of us to put your mind and heart on the only one who has set you apart by expressing his love for you and giving his life on the cross so each and every one of you can live a life being forgiven, a life knowing you are forgiven by him, this Savior who you say yes to. Yes, I believe. I can't see it, but I can believe it. Me putting my faith in these words, me putting my faith in Jesus, it's the evidence of what is not seen. We become the evidence, the living testimony of a loving God. It's true, for God so loved the world, he gave us Jesus. My hope and prayer is that there will be some amongst all of you today that you'll say yes to Jesus and you'll realize you're one of the few. Because today our message is the few are you. Oh, there are many that say yes, and in the context of Jesus issuing those disturbing words, depart from me, they are coming from those who are claiming, what do you mean depart? I prayed to you. I performed miracles. I prophesied. I gave. These people bragging about all they did and have done. And Jesus says, quite sadly, you know it breaks his heart to say these words when people have made their choices, how to live their lives, which he gives us. Depart from me, I never knew you. The greatest thing in this life is knowing Jesus. And with that comes a

desire to know him more and never settle with just saying, oh, yes, I'm saved, and then continue on with our lives with only a little bit of a difference. I'm not talking about what we have in life, what we are given in life, what we purchase in life, what we acquire in life. Not even really talking about circumstances. I'm talking about the peace of the Lord that we have when we in our heart can say, thank you, Jesus. It's so great to know you. Yes, I want to know you more. Yes, I surrendered to being drawn closer to you. I surrender to this resistance to not read your Bible, not read these holy scriptures because I don't seem to understand. Or I resist also listening to somebody else and relying on them primarily, whether it's a preacher or a teacher, even despite it helping you understand. You know, a little bit of understanding can go a long way to getting you right at the feet of God, to hear his heartbeat, to begin to envision his face, his smile, his love being experienced directly in our willingness to search the scriptures, our willingness to go in and open this bound book that we've been blessed to have. Many lives have been sacrificed. Many lives have been sacrificed for us to have this freedom to search the scriptures, to contend for our faith. The few are you. There is a quality of the faithful continuing to roam this earth who say, yes, I know Jesus, and I am so thankful. It's so humbling to know him in contrast to who I was and who I am. The more I know him, the more I love him, the more his love flows through me, the more his love gets shared by me to others, even to those who may even hate me, those who criticize me, those who ridicule me, those who want to eliminate and marginalize me. Jesus encountered all of these things, and he warned us to be ready for the same. The few are you. The few are you. Thank you, Lord, for your scriptures, your word, your way. Thank you, Lord Jesus, when Pilate asked you that question, what is truth? Your lack of answering, thank you that you already answered the question he had just asked. It's an answer you gave in John 14:6. I am. You said, I am the way, the truth, and the life. Lord, we thank you that you're always the answer when the truth is being sought after. Today we seek the truth. We seek you, Lord Jesus, and we celebrate and praise you, having opened yourself up so we can find you, having opening our hearts, having opened our hearts to you. When we say, yes, Jesus, come into my heart. Thank you, Lord, for drawing those today that will say yes to you and invite you into their heart, saying yes to you, to becoming one of the few in this world, not living conformed, but living transformed by you, into being all you created us to be, having made us in your image. Thank you for molding us and shaping us in how we think, our thoughts, how we speak, and how we extend this mighty love of yours to others. Thank you, Jesus, for each and every one here today, drawing each of us together in one accord. Yes, Lord. Amen. It's in Jesus' name that we pray. It's in Jesus'

Name we say amen, and he is the one, the focus of our program today and every day. The few are you. In chapter Luke, in the Bible of Luke, in the Bible, we have Luke chapter 10. Luke chapter 10, verse 2. If you'll turn real quickly to Luke chapter 10, verse 2. I'll start with verse 1. After these things, when 70 were sent out to preach, to teach, and to heal. After these things, Luke 10, the Lord appointed 70. Also, and sent them two and two before his face into every city and place, whither he himself would come. Notice, there were 70 that he sent. And he referenced a child when he first did this. I don't want you to miss that real quick. The disciples asking who the greatest was amongst themselves. They were looking at themselves, who's the best, who's the greatest? They didn't understand what Jesus had said. Let these sayings sink down into your ears, Jesus said in chapter 9, verse 44. For the Son of Man shall be delivered into the hands of men. They didn't understand. Jesus was talking about his surrender to the Roman soldiers, his being betrayed by one of his own, Judas, who for a small ransom was paid to direct these soldiers and these religious leaders to where Jesus was so they could apprehend him and take him to be badly beaten beyond recognition, nailed to the cross, and crucified. Jesus is beginning to tell them this. They didn't understand. It was hid from them. And they were afraid to even ask him what it meant. So they just started to reason who amongst them was the smartest. Who is it that's the greatest amongst us? And Jesus, he knew their hearts. So he picked up a child, and he set it right by himself. And he said in verse 48 of Luke 9, whosoever shall receive this child in my name receives me, and whosoever shall receive me receives him that sent me. For he that is least among you all the same shall be great. Let the weak say I am strong, and the strong say I am weak. Do you hear the humbling in this? We should always be humbled, even in our gratitude of being saved from the penalty of our sins. When we say I'm saved, we should be thankful. It should humble us to continue to resist that temptation to sin. We've been set free from that. We've been set apart from that. That was the old us. It's time to get on and live the new us in Christ Jesus. John answered and says, Master, we saw one casting out devils, and we told him not to because he wasn't following with us. And Jesus says something real important to all of us when it comes to those willing to preach and teach Jesus. Verse 50 of Luke 9, forbid him not, for he that is not against us is for us. Now we go to chapter 10. After these things, the Lord appointed another 70, and he sent them out two and two before his face into every city. Just two and two. Therefore said he unto them, sent them out by the twos. He said in verse 2, the harvest truly is great, but the laborers are few. Pray ye therefore the Lord of the harvest that he would send forth laborers into his
harvest.

0: my brothers and sisters in Christ, and those who are saying yes today, right here, right now, I extend that invitation. Will you say yes to Jesus? Will you join amongst the few? Will you say yes to Jesus, asking him into your heart, admitting your sinful self and how you fall short? But with Jesus Christ, you are made whole. You are forgiven, and you are set free from the penalty of your sin. We, the few, are you. Where two or three are gathered, Matthew 18:20, together in my name, there am I in the midst of them. Praise the Lord, the two or three plus that we have gathered right here on this radio dial. The Lord thy God in the midst of thee is mighty. The few are you. Go forth sharing this love of Christ. Go forth teaching and preaching, sharing Jesus, inviting them also to know him as Savior. I love you deeply and dearly, but Jesus loves you most. I trust the words of this week's message will continue to work within your heart the rest of today as well as the week ahead. 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I'm Pastor Austin Cavanis. 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
2: Thank you so much for putting us over the airways again, and I thank God for everything he does. Over in Psalms 23 is the grandpa physically of Jesus. His granddaughter was Mary, the virgin. And we read right here some things that I need to hear, and over Psalm 23 in verse 3, he restoreth my soul. He leadeth me in the path of righteousness for his name's sake. Yea, though I walk through the valley of the shadow of death, I will fear no evil, for thou art with me, and thy rod, thy staff, they comfort me. Thou preparest a table before me in the presence of my enemies, and anoints my head with oil, my cup runneth over. Now, as I speak today, I speak as a human being, and I speak today that God has led this man through the valley of death. He had led him through the years that he'd been on earth, and he'd gone through that battle of death and life. Death's in the Bible 360 times, and life's in the Bible 414 times. And a lot of times we go through death experiences, and we don't understand. We don't understand death. But I understand this, we're weak. Weak's in the Bible 43 times. When Jesus told Peter he was weak, the flesh is weak, he was telling him, Peter, you're not able to make it on your own. You're not able to sustain the troubles that you're getting ready to face. You're not able to face the heartaches that you're getting ready to face. You're not able. And you know what that means? Jesus is going to help us. Jesus is our help. Helps in the Bible 124 times. He's our help in a present time of trouble. He's our help in the valley of the shadow of death. He's our help when we're in great need. Needs in the Bible 48 times. A church of Laodicea said they didn't have need of nothing. You do too. You're lying to yourself if you say that. A man told me, he said, I don't need nobody. And I was trying to witness to him about God, and three or four

nights his daughter died, and he seen he had a need. I have a need. I need to, God to take care of all my children, all my grandchildren, all my great-grandchildren, all my friends. You said, Jesus, is that great? Greater than that. He can supply the need of the whole earth at one time. He is a spirit. He's a spirit of holiness. He's a spirit of truth. He's a spirit of life. And when we have this life that we have, it's just for a temporary time. Flesh and blood shall not inherit the kingdom of God. And the reason it won't, number one, it's sinful. The flesh is sinful. The flesh is weak. The next life that we go into will not be weak, will not be able to age or have any sickness or problems. Abel's in the Bible 158 times. God is able. In John 10 and 29, Jesus said the Father was greater than all. In other words, he said in John 14, 28, the Father is greater than I. You know what that means? Not a storm can ever come unless God allows it. Storms in the Bible 14 times. Battles in the Bible 171 times. Hates in the Bible 87 times. Glads in the Bible 87 times. Loves in the Bible 404 times. And when we face the love that God has for us, if we got any wisdom, we'll not turn him down. Jesus has an everlasting love. He has an unselfish love. He has an unchangeable love. And you know what? He shows us his love in our chastisement. He shows us his love in the battles we face in life. Nahum 1:7 said, the Lord is good, a stronghold in the day of trouble, and knoweth them that trust in him. Nahum 1:3 says, the Lord has his way in the whirlwind and in the storm. In other words, he has control at all times. Matthew 10:29, Jesus said, the Father, without the Father, not even a sparrow can fall on the ground. We are in control of an unchanging God. Keeps in the Bible 233 times. I believe it's 43 times. I'm sorry. We have this life that we have to operate in. You know, Psalms 23, it was 3 years before David died. All the experiences he has in that particular scriptures is revealed to me and you. He's saying here, I had a table prepared to me for God, from God in the presence of my enemies. I had a feast. When everybody that hated me was around me, I was feasting. David sinned, he did, and so did Bathsheba. But you know, that just shows me and you how untrustworthy the flesh is. Flesh in the Bible 412 times. The flesh and blood shall not inherit the kingdom of God. When Peter was bragging, the Lord was warning. And Peter fell right into the same thing. It just that he God told him he was going to. You know, Jesus is God. He's God in the Holy Ghost. He's God in the flesh. He's God. And besides him, there is no other. You people that run around and claim you are Muslims, it ain't a thing in the world, but you're deceived. Deceives in the Bible 49 times. I listened to this young man that got saved. He'd been a Muslim his whole life. He got saved. They ran him off from home. He was raised by some Christian people. And one night he was up preaching, and they rolled his grandmother in, and she'd been to the witch doctor.
She'd been to the Muslims and was no answer for her because the

Muslims does not have a God. It's not a God. It's an idol. And they had rolled her in. They couldn't help her at none of these places. He preached the gospel and she was unconscious. She woke up all at once and wanted to get saved. They rolled her up the front and she got saved. And after she got saved, she got up and got so she could walk. Then she got to running around the church. God's got power beyond our imagination. Power's in the Bible 272 times. The word power means ability. Over in Acts chapter 1 and 8 says, after the Holy Ghost has come upon you, you shall receive power. And the power that you have is a power to stand, a power to tell. You got the power to witness. You got the power to tell people that Jesus Christ is the way to God. God's in the Bible 4,289 times. Jesus in the New Testament 3,840 times. And you have power that you've never had before. This preaching is of the power of God. And David was telling here about how God had laid him down in green pastures. That's prosperity. How he'd prospered. He had $18 million saved when he died to work on the temple. You know, many times in life, things happen we don't understand. We don't understand. We cannot comprehend. We cannot comprehend it. I cannot comprehend it. I am not able to comprehend the power of God. I'm not able to comprehend all the Word of God. I believe it, but he's so far above the ability of the human mind. He's far above a lifetime of studying. He's far above in the love that we can explain. We can, you know, we talk about charity. I've studied charity for years. And I finally studied the Greek until I found out charity is a moral, highly moral love. It's not this and that and other, but it's God's love. It's God's moral love, highly moral. God's a highly, he said, be ye holy for I am holy. Holy is in the Bible 43 times. And you know what happens sometimes? We're not holy. We get to fooling around and not praying like we ought to and doing like we ought to. We become unholy, unable to withstand the battle. Now, Jude 1:24 says, now to him that's able to keep you from falling. That word fall right there is in the Bible 268 times. It means it keeps you from being destroyed. In other words, I would have done been destroyed if it hadn't been for him being able. Him and him alone. Faith's in the Bible 246 times. Love's in the Bible 404 times. In Galatians chapter 5 and verse 6, our faith worketh by our love. And you know what that worketh mean right there? Power. The power. It's the power of faith. That it's the faith that won't work without love. And you know, our love for God has got colder in this country. We have got colder on God. We've got cold on him. We need to kindle our fires of love for God again. In Matthew chapter 24 and verse 13, it says, because of iniquity, the love of many will wax cold. Sin in our life is the reason our love gets cold. Unfaithfulness in prayer will cause you to get cold. Unfaithful to church will cause you to get cold. Unfaithful to the word will cause you to get cold. Unfaithful to what God said. Truth in the Bible 244 times. Truth will make you love God because it reveals how bad we need him. Needs in the Bible 48 times. You may be having a man told Craig Edwards one time.
He was a boss in one of these factories, and Craig Whitney.

0: to him, told him he needed Jesus. He said, now what would I need with the Lord? He said, oh, look all what I got. In a year's time, he was broke in an insane institution. Don't you take for granted the good things that God's give you. David is talking about being prepared. God preparing things for him. God prepared David before he went down to face Goliath. He did. He got him ready. And when he got down there, they thought, he can't do that. That's the way man is, though. When God sends a man, God can. Can's in the Bible 232 times. When Samson went to fight the battles, he could, as long as he lived right. That's what gets me and you. We claim it's God, but it ain't God. It's us. We need to live for him and love him. John 14:15 said, if you love me, keep my commandments. If you love me, keep my commandments. John 15:13, you are my friends if you do whatsoever I command you. I look at me sometimes and I said, Lord, surely I can do better than this. Surely I can put the Lord first. Matthew 6:33, seek ye first the kingdom of God and his righteousness, and all these things shall be added unto you. Matthew 11:33, come unto me, all you that labor and heavy laden, and I will give you rest. Take my yoke. Yoke's in the Bible 58 times. Take my yoke upon you. In other words, if two oxes is pulling a load, the strongest one does the most of pulling. You know who the strongest was in your life? It's Jesus. It ain't me. I'm weak. I don't realize how weak I am until I go through a test. And when I go through a test, I realize that I need help and I need hope. Hope's in the Bible 128 times. I need hope is a word called confidence. When we put our confidence in his word, when you put our confidence in his love, you know, woo, hallelujah. Even when we are being chastised and whooped, it's because he loves us. And a lot of times in our life, I've not loved the Lord like I ought to have. I've not had the love for him that he had for me. And a lot of times in our life, we realize, Lord, help me to love you. Help me to put you first. Help me. And God bless you today, and pray for me and Kelly both. I've got the stepper, and he's got woo, hallelujah. I just praise God for being here today.
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0: It's time now for the Northside Baptist Church of Winston-Salem Sunday broadcast with the pastor, Reverend Randy Hicks.
1: So he said, "Now I beseech you, I beg you, brethren, mark them which cause divisions and offensive contrary to the doctrine which you have learned." And the only way you're going to learn doctrine is to listen and avoid them. I don't think it's talking about people within the church. It's talking about people that come into the church with these new doctrines and these new ideas. And it's foreign to the gospel. See, Paul's facing the same problems we face today. Nothing's changed.

For they that are such serve not our Lord Jesus Christ, but their own what? Their own desires. I told y'all about carnal desires the other day. What are carnal desires? Eating, sleeping, resting, working, getting paid, sex. All those are carnal desires. Nothing wrong with them. But when they dominate your life, it becomes something wrong with them. That's what it means. He said they serve their own belly, their own carnal desires. Have you ever met anybody that's just always talking about, had them in my family, I got to get down Bojangles and get me something to eat. I'm going to Kentucky Fried Chicken and eating lunch. And it seemed like their whole day is wrapped up in eating and doing what they want to do. Doing what they want to do all the time. They never do anything they don't want to do. Did you know it's good for you to do sometimes things that you don't want to do? I remember Dr. Bob Jones said to people in college, he said, you need to take some classes that you don't want to take. It'll help you. Like it helped me to take algebra. See, it helped me to take algebra and make a D minus. It really humiliated me. That helped me. It humbled me. It humbled me. I was taking a lot of history. I was a history major. And I minored in theology. And that was easy. We would have tests sometime. We had to give you that little blue book, and he'd give you like 10 questions on the board and give you 90 minutes to answer 3 of the 10 or 4 of the 10. You filled it. And I'd be sitting in there writing, and I'd leave and come back in and leave my book bag in there and come back in there, and there'd be people in there looking like you. And in my mind, I didn't say it out loud, but in my mind, I said, man, these people are stupid. In my mind, I said, they're not as intelligent as I am. They're stupid. They've sat in this class the whole time, and they don't know any more than they know. Bless Pat, they need to fail. Then I had to take that algebra class, and my humiliation was totally complete. I went to tutoring. I never missed class. And bless your heart, I couldn't make a 50 on a test. I couldn't make a 50. I couldn't make it. And was tutored twice a week and went to class every day, never missed any days. And that man felt sorry for me and gave me a D minus. My humiliation was complete, and I repented about everything I said about those people, that they were dumb and they weren't as smart as I was. No, everybody's got a weakness, and mine was mathematics and algebra. I talked to a kid in school one day. This has been 10 years ago, and he was helping me. He was a senior maybe or 11th grade. He was smart. He was a nerd. He was smart. You know what they say about nerds? Be good to nerds. One day you'll grow up and work for one. So this guy, he was a nerdy type guy, a good student. And I said, can you help me with this? And he was looking at that. He said, Mr. Hicks. I said, what? He said, we did this in the 6th grade. Boy, that made me feel about that tall. He said, here I was about 45 years old, and he said, Mr. Hicks, we did this in the 6th grade. I gritted my teeth. I said, oh, well. So it says here, now I beseech you, brethren, mark them which cause division and offenses contrary to the doctrine which you have learned, and avoid them, for they that are such serve not the Lord Jesus Christ, but their own desires, their own belly. And by good words and fair speeches they deceive the hearts of the what? Of the simple, the people that have not learned. Be deceived by people that act like they know something when they really don't. But a young believer, like when I called whoever I called that time about an apostle, I knew that there were apostles in the Bible, and it said at this marquee, this hotel, that apostle so-and-so was going to be down there. If somebody would have said, oh yeah, there's still apostles, I would have believed it for a short period of time until I kept on studying, and then I'd have found out there are no apostles. You follow me? So it says, of the simple. And at one time I was simple because Christianity was new to me. I didn't know anything about it. I didn't even know that Jesus wept. I didn't even know one verse of Scripture. I remedied that. For your obedience has come abroad unto all men.

for your obedience has come abroad overseas. They've heard about your obedience. They've heard about your discipline. They've heard about your obedience. They've heard about your discipline. It's got out on you. If you're a believer, it'll get out on you. They, without the internet, without radio, without television, it has got overseas, over the oceans, that the church in Rome, these people, are obedient. It's come abroad unto all men. And I am glad, therefore, on your behalf. But yet I would have you wise unto that which is good and simple concerning evil. A friend of mine was telling me about that little boy that I remember reading. You know, I quit reading the paper. I'm like a millennial now. I read the paper on my telephone. It got so liberal I couldn't take it no more, and it went up to $2. I said, I'm not fooling with it. But that little boy, his mama was being pimped out by a man. Man got the woman addicted to heroin and pimping her out. And she would bring her little boy over to stay with her pimp. And that little boy was 2 or 3 years old. You know that little boy would get to crying. He'd take his foot and kick that little boy and take his fist and hit that little boy and he'd beat that little boy to death. And that's been 4 years ago and it's just now coming to trial. Isn't, I think the little boy's name was Jackson. I saw a picture of it the other day on the paper. I didn't buy it. I just saw it. He had a little suit on, a little bow tie. And it made out like the mama and the pimp were acquaintances. I thought, no, don't call them acquaintances. Tell them that he got her hooked on dope and pimped her out in prostitution and killed her little boy. You say, preacher, what should they do to him? They ought to get him and put him on a couch and get two more down there and put them on a couch and make an electric couch instead of an electric chair and do away with them three at a time. And give him a chance to make peace with his maker before he goes. What happened? He's... Somebody would do something like that. You say, preacher, they can change. Well, yeah, I guess Christ could change them, but the odds are not very good that they'll ever come to Christ. Beat that little boy to death. Kick him and hit him and beat him to death while he's pimping it. Listen, I mowed a man's yard, and he had just come home from Afghanistan, and they had a big sign out, and I helped him back his trailer up one time. He was a nicer man as you ever want to meet. And his neighbor up the road said, man, this guy's causing all kinds of problems down here in this neighborhood. I said, what's he doing? He said, the law's out here about 2 or 3 times a month. And he said he's beating his wife. And finally, I mowed in that neighborhood every week. Finally, he come over and said, you hear about him? I said, no, what happened? He said, he has been charged with getting a whole lot of girls strung out on heroin and pimping them out. And he's doing hard time in Atlanta, Georgia. He'll never see the light of day again. And he come home and had a little party at school for a corporal so-and-so that come home. And I thought, that guy? He said, yeah, that guy. I said, man, I talked to that guy. I think I mentioned the church to that guy. That guy had me fooled. He was just as nice as he could be. So it says, your obedience and your discipline unto that which is good and simple concerning evil. Do you know what? You shouldn't have to take your Bible around with you everywhere to know what's evil and not. You ought to have a working relationship with the Scriptures where you know what's right and wrong. If you come into a gray area like the lottery, yeah, that's one of my favorite whipping boys. I don't know the lottery's sin, but I know it's stupid. I don't know it's sin, it's stupid. And you might have to get in your Bible and dig around about some of these gray areas. But you ought to know what's right and wrong, I mean, just by what your mom and daddy taught you. Even if your mom and daddy weren't saved, you should know what they taught you was wrong. But you know what? The world's changing. I was talking to a woman the other day. Listen to this now. I was talking to a woman the other day. And she said, my daddy used to give his Vicodin to my stepbrother. My stepbrother would take it to school and sell it. Sell the Vicodin and bring the money back home to daddy. How sorry can you be? It's been 25 years ago. Encouraging your son to sell the drugs at school and bring the money back to you and get him in trouble. That's what she did. First time I've ever talked to her. First time I've ever.

0: met her. So we should not have to take our Bible around with us to figure out what's right and wrong. We already know. We should know already what's right or wrong, except in some gray areas where we need to go home and we need to call somebody. We need to get in the Scriptures and look this up and just see what the Scripture says about it. We all know that. We all know pimping somebody out. We all know that's wrong, that's sin. We all know stealing sin, cheating sin, gossiping sin. We ought to know all that sin. Drunkenness sin. We all know all that. So it says here, for the obedience has come abroad to all men, and then we should know which is evil, verse 20, and the God of peace, what I was just talking about at the beginning of the night, this God of peace that wakes you up at 4 o'clock in the morning, you can pray to him and he tells you everything's going to be all right. Not only am I not going to hell, but God's going to take care of me. God's going to protect me. God's going to work in my life. And even when something comes in my life that is odious to me, something comes in my life, it sickens me, something comes in my life, and I'm like Job, and I say, what? The thing that I've dreaded the most has come on me. Job said that. Job said, what I dreaded the most has come upon me. All 10 of his children died at a birthday party at one time. He loses his health. He loses all his possessions. His wife said, curse God and die, Job. He said, what I have dreaded the most has come upon me. Even when what you dread the most has come upon you, Christ is still there. Somewhere in the corner, somewhere in the closet, somewhere nearby, even though you think he's a million miles away, there is Christ, and he will not run out on you. Your husband may run out. Your wife may run out. Your children may not come to see you. Your grandchildren might not come see you. But Christ is a friend that will not forsake you. So it says, for the God of peace shall bruise Satan under your feet shortly. I'm going to tell you something. God's going to come back one day and he's going to straighten everything out. He's going to put Satan down into hell where he belongs. He's going to throw him into hell and then eventually into the lake of fire. God is going to set everything straight. You say, preacher, there's a lot of evil going on in the world. I know it, but one day God's going to straighten all that out. He's going to judge righteously. And the God of peace shall bruise Satan under your feet shortly. Shortly? This was written 2,000 years ago. Well, there you go, trying to judge your time and God's time on the same watch. And it doesn't work that way. God's watch works much slower than ours does. And the wheels of God's justice grind slowly, but they do grind. I was reading this past week. It said we're so impatient that when we don't get instant success, we think we've miserably failed. When we don't get instant success, we think we've miserably failed. Look what it says. He's coming. He's going to bruise Satan. He's going to beat Satan up under your feet shortly. He's going to do that shortly, under your feet shortly. He wrote that 2,000 years ago. God's time and our time is not the same. The grace of our Lord Jesus Christ be with you. Amen.
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It's time now for another White Plains Baptist Church Family Time here on WPAQ. 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

Ephesians chapter 5, verse 15. Ephesians 5, we might as well start with 14. Wherefore he saith, awake thou that sleepest. Anybody sleep out there? And arise from the dead, and Christ shall give thee light. That's a good verse, ain't it? See that you walk circumspectly, not as fools, but as wise. Redeeming the time, because the days are evil. Wherefore be ye not unwise, but understanding what the will of the Lord is. Let's pray for a minute. Lord, we do love you, and thank you for your goodness. Thank you for your blessings today. Lord, thank you for safety in our travels. Lord, thank you for helping us have a good day yesterday. Thank you for keeping everybody safe, Lord. And I know the opposition, the devil, shows up when we try to do something for you. But Lord, I'm glad we have a God that we know is in control. And Lord, we know we're on the winning side. And Lord, I pray that you'll help our church to be what it should. Lord, help me as I bring this message. Lord, help us all to be what the Christians we should be. Lord, someone here tonight doesn't know you're a Savior. Lord, help them see their need of that. Lord, we thank you for your goodness. In Jesus' name, amen. Here the Bible talks about how we ought to be wise and not fools. And tonight I'm going to talk a little bit about four types of people. And sometimes we all fit in these categories. I mean, some of us not. But sometimes we all are not wise. I would just say that. So we're going to talk about four kinds of people. Number one, and these people in the world, they're everywhere. And sometimes we fit in each category, and we need to make sure we try not to fit in the first three, but in the last one is the good one, okay? First of all, there are people who are fools. Who are fools. And I don't like calling nobody a fool, and, you know, it's just not a good word to use. But the Bible does call people fools. The first person God calls a fool is a person who doesn't believe in God. The Bible, and I'm going to throw out these scriptures, and y'all write them down, because I'm going to go pretty quick, because I'm hungry, right? A fool doesn't believe in God. Psalms 14, verse 1, the fool has said in his heart, there is no God. They are corrupt. They have done abominable works. There is none that doeth good. So a person who doesn't believe in God, the Bible says they're a fool. I mean, you can look around and tell there has to be some kind of designer, because there is things are designed. I seen a thing the other day, said, all you atheists, they had a bunch of watch parts. Said, I want you to put this watch in a box and shake it up till all these parts in the box and shake it up till it all becomes a watch. That's how foolish evolution is. There's no way things just happen. This pulpit didn't just grow one day out of a rock and nothing, and all of a sudden the pulpit appears. No, it had a designer. I don't know who designed it. Somebody did. And they, you know, pretty good craftsmanship, I'd say. It's a heavy pulpit, I know that. But you know, a design demands a designer. And God designs. Of course, the same verses in Psalms 53:1. The fool has said in his heart, there is no God corrupt, or they have done abominable iniquity. Yeah. There is none that doeth good. So two times in the Bible, God says, a man doesn't believe in God is a fool. Yeah. And they're foolish people. And then another characteristic of a fool is they hate instruction. Yeah. Yeah. They're people you can't tell any different.

0: The Bible says in Proverbs 1 verse 7, the fear of the Lord is the beginning of knowledge, but fools despise wisdom. And you try to, an instruction, you try to tell them, say, this is the right way to do, this is the right thing to do. And what's the fool do? I ain't listening. I'm going to do my own thing. And they won't listen. They won't listen to God. They won't listen to their parents. And they always get in all kinds of trouble because they don't listen. Proverbs 15:5, a fool despises his father's instruction, but he that regardeth reproof is prudent. A fool is a person who their father tries to tell them to do something, or anybody in authority, and they're not going to listen to it. And you know, it always gets you in trouble. You know, I was kind of that way when I was younger, a teenager. You know, you think your parents are old and they don't know what's going on.
1: Right.
0: Till you get about 25 or 30 and you realize your parents are very smart.
1: Amen.
0: And then the older you get, you realize really how smart your parents really were.
1: Amen.
0: Amen. But you know, it's a foolish thing not to listen to instruction.
1: Yeah.
0: It'll save you a lot of trouble if you'll follow instructions. That's the thing men have a hard time with, ain't it? Put something together while we do. Throw the instructions away first thing. Don't know why it don't work out, right? That's what a lot of people do with their Bible. God gives us instructions for life, and man just throws it to the side. And,
1: yeah.
0: Oh, I'm going to live my life the way I want. I know better than God does. No, you don't.
1: Amen.
0: This book is an instruction manual.
1: Oh, yeah.
0: Amen. Another characteristic of a fool is one who slanders other people.
1: Yeah.
0: Proverbs 10:18 says, he that hideth hatred with lying lips, and he that uttereth a slander is a fool. I'm just telling you the characteristics of it. I'm telling you what the Bible says. Don't get mad at me. You know, y'all getting quiet out there. If someone's slandering someone, they're just a fool. That's what the Bible says. A fool talks without thinking. They just say, just right without even thinking what they're saying. Proverbs 29:11. A fool uttereth all his mind, but a wise man keepeth it till afterwards. You know, sometimes, you ever been talking to somebody and you're trying to tell them something, and they already start off with another conversation before you even get done telling them what to do? Now, William has worked with a lot of guys, and William trained me when I was young, when I started working construction. And William has a point of, when he's talking to those young guys, now look at me. Look at me. Now, I'm going to tell you, now look at me. Because you know why? Because their mind's already somewhere else when you're trying to tell them something. That's the way we are sometimes. Ain't we? When somebody's trying to tell us instruction or tell us something, we already got our mind on something halfway of what we're going to do, not even listen to the whole story.
1: Yeah.
0: Amen?
1: Amen?
0: You ever been, somebody tell you to do something, and you think, when you get in the car and get ready to go, and you go, now where was I supposed to go? What was I supposed to do?
1: Yeah.
0: That's the way we are. It's doing things without thinking. But if you know, a fool does that. He just does stuff without even thinking. He just says stuff without even thinking. And that's, you know, we ought to think about what we say. We're going to give an account of every idle word. Brings me to the next thing. A characteristic of a fool, their mouth pours out foolishness. Proverbs 15:2, the tongue of the wise uses knowledge right, but the mouth of fools poureth out foolishness. Okay? Here's a good one. Characteristics of a fool. A fool talks a lot. That's rough, ain't it? Ecclesiastes 5:3, for a dream cometh through the multitude of business, and a fool's voice is known by a multitude of words. That's rough. Ecclesiastes 10:4, a fool also is full of words. Ain't that rough? Ain't the Bible just rough? Sometimes it'd be better if we just didn't say nothing. Somebody said this right here, and it's not in the Bible, but it says, it's better to let people think you're a fool than open your mouth and remove all doubt. That's, you know, that's a good saying. A fool, the last thing about a fool, and y'all ready to get off of that one, that's rough, ain't it? A fool is one who makes a mock at sin. Proverbs 14:9, fools make a mock at sin, but among the righteous there is favor. You know, it's a fool who say, you know, makes them all, well, I'll just die and go to hell. That's a fool. Because sin is an awful thing. And, you know, it's not something to laugh at and make fun of. Sin is terrible. And it's what put Jesus Christ on the cross. So that's a fool. And I hope nobody in here is a fool. But we do foolish things, don't we, sometimes? We're all guilty of that. Then the next one is a simple person. Now, a simple person is

not a fool, but they're a person who just believes everything and everybody. They're just so swayed by everybody. Proverbs 14:15 talks about them. It says, "The simple believeth every word, but a prudent man looketh well to his goings." A simple person is a person you can just tell them anything and they'll believe it. Romans chapter 16, verse 17 and 18. Paul's talking to him. He says, "Now I beseech you, brethren, mark them which cause divisions and offenses contrary to the doctrine which you have learned, and avoid them. For they that are such serve not our Lord Jesus Christ, but their own belly. And by good words and fair speeches, they deceive the hearts of the simple." A simple person is, they're just so easily influenced and talked into stuff. You want to know why our country's in the mess it is? We have a lot of simple people. They believe everything that comes on that TV. If anybody gets up in the news and say they're a newscaster and say this is true, they believe everything they hear without even checking it out. That's a simple person. And our country is in a mess because people don't check out the truth of anything they hear. Churches are in a mess because they don't check out the truth of what they believe with God's word. False religions and cults come out because of simple people. Jim Jones had all those people drink that Kool-Aid and die. You know what they were? They were simple people who believed this guy. And so they end up committing suicide. What a crazy thing. You know, Charles Manson never killed anyone. He didn't kill anyone. And some of y'all kids don't know who Charles Manson was. Back when I was a kid, he was a guy who had a bunch of teenagers go around killing people. He didn't kill the first one. He just influenced a bunch of young folk to do it. What? I mean, a wicked guy. But it took some simple people to follow him. They let people use their ears for a garbage can. That's simple people. And you know, these fools and stuff, they know these simple people they can go to and influence them and tell them things and get them on their side. Don't be a simple person. That always causes you trouble. Go to Proverbs chapter 7. Simple. And that, you know, it's just you're so, you don't really know. You just believe everything. Proverbs 7. This guy here in this chapter, he gets in trouble. Let's just read it. "My son, keep my words and lay up my commandments with thee. Keep my commandments and live, and love my laws out of thine eye. Bind them upon thy fingers, write them upon the table of thine heart. Say unto wisdom, thou art my sister, call the understanding thy kinswoman. That they may keep thee from the strange woman and from the stranger with flatter with her words. For at the window of my house I looked through my casement, and behold, among the simple ones I discerned among the youths a young man void of understanding." So this guy is a simple boy, and he has no understanding. And so what she sways him into getting in, doing situations he shouldn't ever be called into. Because he's simple. And look at verse 21. "With her much fair speech she caused him to yield. With a flattering of her lips she forced him. He goeth after her straightway as an ox going to the slaughter, as a fool to the correction of the stocks. Till a dart strike through his liver, as a bird hasteth to the snare, and knoweth not that it is for his life." So many young folk are simple-minded, and people are able to talk them into doing things. "Oh, try this pill. Smoke this. Drink this." And they influence them, simple people, because they think, this will make you popular. This will make you feel good. And before you know it, they're hooked on it. And you can't get off of it. They're simple people. And we need to make sure we're not simple. They're easily led by others. A simple person can't see what's ahead. Proverbs 22:3, "A prudent man foreseeth the evil and hideth himself, but the simple pass on and are punished." Hey, simple people are easily persuaded. Don't be a simple person. Somebody tells you something, hey, check it out. Make sure you know the facts. Because, you know, that the news medias would go out of business if everybody quit paying attention to them. We didn't have to worry about it. We didn't even have a TV.

TV when I was a kid. My dad and mom, we didn't have a TV. It didn't hurt us none. We was on bicycles all day playing or something. But, we didn't have all that junk going in us. Preacher Lackey used to have a cartoon down there in his office. Had a man sitting there with a trash can up on the table. He said, "What are you doing?" He said, "Well, my TV's out and I see the same garbage." That's pretty good. Simple-minded. They're easily led. Don't be easily led by others. Number three, this is another bad one, is a scorner. A scorner is the third person we're going to talk about tonight. A scorner is real close kin to a fool, but he will not take correction. You can't help a scorner. You can't help him. Proverbs 13:1 says, "A wise son heareth his father's instruction, but a scorner heareth not rebuke." He can correct him and try to make him do right and try to show him where he's wrong, but he's a scorner. He's going to reject it and rebel against it. That's a scorner. You know what a scorner does? He hates those who try to correct him. Proverbs 15:12, "A scorner loveth not one that reproveth him, neither will he go into the wise." A scorner don't want nobody. He's going to hate your guts if you try to tell him what's right. You know, a lot of people don't. You know why they hate us? Because we're Christians. We try to preach on the street. You know, Brother Jake and him and stuff preaching on the street. It ain't they hate him. They hate Jesus Christ. And they're scorners. You can't do nothing with them. I mean, I worked in school for a long time. If you get a scorner, he causes you a lot of trouble. And what's bad is he influences the simple ones. And you got to really be careful with those scorners. He hates those. A scorner is proud and haughty. Proverbs 21:24 says, "Proud and haughty scorner is his name who dealeth in proud wrath." Pride and a scorner goes right together. I know this is tough. But you know what scorners do? They're the ones who causes contention and strife. And here's a verse I've had to, me and Miss Dell, many a time we've had to use this verse. Dealing with kids at school. Proverbs 22:10, "Cast out the scorner, and contention shall go out. Yea, strife and reproach shall cease." That's a terrible verse to have to use. But we've had to use it in the school because we had scorners in there who, and they were so, you know what hurt me so bad is, there's boys now that I know we've had to let go out of school because they got caught up with a scorner and got into something they shouldn't have been into. There's some things in the school we have rules of. There's a no tolerance policy. Some of the rules. And some of these boys, they just got caught up with a scorner. And end up, we had to let them go out of school because they got with a scorner and got in trouble. Them scorners, they're the ones that go around talking about everybody and telling everybody how bad everybody is and how bad the teachers are and how bad the parents are, how bad the preacher is. They're the scorners. Go to Proverbs chapter 6. We're right there at it. Proverbs 6, verse 12. "A naughty person, a wicked man, walketh with a forward mouth. He winketh with his eyes, he speaketh with his feet, he teacheth with his fingers." That's not sign language, I don't think. It's, not against sign language, is it, Mom? I'm just kidding, y'all. Come on, y'all, because that's a joke. Y'all done died on me. "Forwardness is in his heart, he divideth mischief continually, he soweth discord. Therefore shall his calamity come suddenly, suddenly shall it be broken without remedy. These six things doth the Lord hate, yea, seven are abomination to him. A proud look, a lying tongue, hands that shed innocent blood," there's your abortion, "a heart that deviseth wicked imaginations, feet that be swift in running to mischief, a false witness that speaketh lies, and he that soweth discord among the brethren." That's a scorner. They're always trying to stir up some kind of trouble. And what do? They get people into trouble because of their scorning. The simple folk. Hey, don't let somebody use your ear for a garbage can. That's just a good thing. I was taught that when I was a kid. That helped me. Scorners like to get other people in trouble. Proverbs 29:8, "Scornful men bring a city into a snare, but wise men turn away wrath." That's a scorner. They always cause trouble. And we don't need to be a scorner. We need to take correction.
So many people learn, I'm telling you,

0: you're never going to be wise until you learn to do these things. And then we'll look at the last one, the wise man. I know y'all said amen on that one, right? Wise man. It's just the opposite of everything I've been talking about, really. A wise man is someone who obeys what they hear. And we talked about Jonah this morning. Jonah was not very wise, was he?
1: No, he wasn't.
0: No, he took off the other way when God told him to go. But a wise man will hear. Proverbs 1:5, a wise man will hear and will increase learning, and a man of understanding shall attain to wise counsels. You know, you can tell a wise person something, and you can help them, because they'll listen to you. You know, and that's what we need to be. We need to be a teachable person. You young folk, watch who you hang around. I'm telling you, you get some trouble with people you hang around. There's a boy I used to run around with. I used to hang around with here when we was little. We'd run around together and play together and stuff. But you know what? He got out with some boys one night, got to drinking with some boys. I can take you to the spot where they hit a tree and killed him. Just with the wrong crowd. I know a fellow, he was with some boys. They picked him up. They stopped at a store and he sat in the car. They went out and robbed the store and come out and got in the car and left. And then they arrested him and put him in prison with the rest of them. Why? Because he wasn't very wise. But I tell you what a wise person does, he listens. And he will increase learning. God, listen, if you obey God's word and you try to do what God will show you something. God will let you learn things that will help you in your life. A wise man listens to instruction. Proverbs 8:33, hear instruction and be wise and refuse it not. Here's another good thing about a wise person. They store up what they learned. You don't never know when you're going to use the instruction you're getting. Proverbs 9 verse 9 says, give instruction to a wise man and he will be yet wiser. Teach a just man, he will increase in learning. And what is that? That's a person who wants the truth. Who wants to hear God's word. Who wants to hear, you know, they listen and they store it up, man. They just hide it and hide it. And what God do, God will say, okay, you want the truth? I'll show you some more things. And I'll give you more light. And I'll give you more light. Why? Because you're wise and you're listening. And you're storing up what God's given you. A wise person is diligent in their work. They're not lazy. And I know it's easy to be that way sometimes. And I'm the older I get, the more I'd like to be lazy. No, really, to be honest with you, I wish I had the energy I had when I was 20. Because I get a lot done. But nowadays, you know. Anyways, diligent in the work. Here's a good verse. Proverbs 10:5. He that gathereth in summer is a wise son, but he that sleepeth in harvest is a son that causes shame. When it's time to start doing the reaping, they won't take a nap. This generation we got now, a lot of them has never learned to work. And I tell you, my dad, he could think of the most jobs. I don't know. I think he laid awake at night and thought about, okay, what can I have them kids doing tomorrow? And he'd always ask some kind of job for us to do. He always has. But you know what? I can do a lot of things because my dad taught me to work. And I thank God he taught me those things. And he made me work. If he didn't do it, we'd be in trouble. I saw Cassandra the other day mowing with a push mower down at Tiffany's house. Tiffany had her out there mowing with a push mower. I told Wim, I said, we got another person to mow the yard, Cassandra. But she was wanting to do it. That's a good thing, ain't it? Hey, learn to work. Don't be lazy. Jack Woods said, God wouldn't even save a lazy man. I mean, I don't know. That's what he said, wasn't it, Brother Tom? That's exactly what he said. Hey, don't be lazy. Laziness is, you know, that's not a good thing. Learn to work. Amen. Next, wise people. A wise person doesn't talk a lot. In the multitude of words, are Proverbs 10:19, the multitude of words are one is not sin, but I'm glad there's the opposite of that. But he that refraineth his lips is wise. You ever wanted to say something and you just kept your mouth shut? And later you was glad you did. I mean, that's wise. I know it's hard. Sometimes you want to just say something, don't you? But sometimes it'd be better if you just keep your mouth shut. And that, you know, that's a wise thing to do. A wise person's words are gracious words. Gracious. Ecclesiastes 10:12. The words of a wise man's mouth are gracious, but the lips of a fool will swallow him up. Gracious. Well, what's that mean? That's speaking with grace. Colossians 4:6 says, let your speech be always with grace, seasoned with salt, that you may know how you ought to answer.

0: answer every man. Some people, if they're going to say something, they're going to say it hateful as they can. That's just the, you know, there's a right way and a wrong way of saying something. You know, I mean, you can give instruction without being a grouch. You know? Some people, they don't know no other way. I don't think they can speak any other way but being a grouchy voice. I mean, I just think that because that's every time they talk, they're always grouchy. You say, man, where's the graciousness at? But a wise person is gracious. And you know what the Bible says, Jesus, when the words he spoke, the gracious words he spoke, they were gracious. It's seasoned with grace. Hey, I tell you what, if we all got what we deserve, we'd be in hell. And God's been good to us. And God's had grace and mercy with us. And we ought to be grace. We ought to have grace with other people. I mean, we ought to have grace with people. And I know, I ain't got nobody in mind tonight. The kids can take this preaching, so surely y'all can. Amen. A wise person is someone who wants to win others to Christ. Proverbs 11, verse 30. The fruit of the righteous is a tree of life, and he that winneth souls is wise. You know, we all are all that want to win somebody to the Lord and take people to heaven with us. That's what it's all about. That's really what everything we do is about, is getting people to go to heaven with us and bringing glory to God. And that brings glory to God. He that winneth souls is wise. And there's, you know, a lot of people, we was talking yesterday, my wife, she has the gift of gab. You say, what do you mean? She can talk to anybody. But she can't. She just has a gift. I'm real backward. And y'all might not know that. I'm fine up here because I got a pulpit to hang on to and I can hide behind if you start throwing stuff. But going out on the street and somebody, some stranger, and just start a conversation with him, that's kind of hard for me. It really is. Y'all don't, I mean, it's true. But my wife, now she can talk to anybody. She's just that way. She's always been that way. God's gave her a gift. Miss Lackey was that way. Miss Lackey had a gift. My dad, I'm here today because of Miss Lackey. She went to my dad and she was just nice to them and with gracious words. And every week she'd go down there and have her air checked and her oil checked and just tell them, Lord loves you and I love you and I'm praying for you. Invite them to church. Every week. Every day just about it. And finally my dad came to church and got saved because of a woman who was gracious and knew how to use some wisdom about herself. Amen? Number next. A wise person runs from sin. He flees from sin. Proverbs 14:6. A wise man feareth and departeth from evil, but the fool rageth and is confident. What's that mean? A fool thinks, oh, I can handle it. You can't handle it. Sin has slain many a man. These people think, well, I can drink beer and I'll be okay. I won't get drunk. No, that's not wise. Because why? It'll always have you. It'll destroy you. Man, I hate that. I hate alcohol more than anything, I guess. That's about one of my pet peeves. And you see so many people nowadays trying to say it's okay to drink. Oh, we just drink a little. It's always a terrible thing. It ruins so many lives. Our country is in a mess because of alcohol. And people don't even think right. You don't think right when you're drinking that stuff. I'm telling you, you kids, stay away from that. Man, that's a devil's brew. Stay away from that stuff. It'll lead you nowhere but down. It'll bring you sorrow and woes, what the Bible says. Get run from sin. Joseph, man, he took off from that woman. He got in trouble for that. But hey, he did the right thing. He ran. And that's what we need to do. That guy we read in Proverbs 7, you know what he should have done? He should have ran. He should have took off. So, and that's what we need to run from sin. We can't handle sin. Nobody can.
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0: For the next half hour, you're invited to stay with us for the Beyond the Sunset broadcast with Brother John Abels. And now, here is Brother John Abels.
1: Appreciate you, Brother Callie, getting us on the air this afternoon. Amen. We're a little bit slow about it. Amen. But God knows what's going on. We're trying to get that Facebook set up. Amen. But we all good and gotten ready to go. Amen. Got several requests. God knows all about them. Asked you remember in prayer, member of church. We had a great number at church this morning. I mean, it was wonderful. Amen. I just thank God for it. We had a meal after the service. And you say that's why so many is there. And no, I believe they came to hear the Word of God preached. Amen. And then we had also had a good Sunday school lesson this morning taught by our Sunday school teacher. Amen. He done a super job. And I enjoyed it. Amen. Let's pray one for another. Pray for churches. Pray for the lost. Amen. Pray that they come to know Christ as their Savior. Amen. We got a, Brother Callie got a song queued up for us, and we'll get hit here in just a little bit. But we trust that you and enjoy the Beyond the Sunset radio broadcast. Amen. And if you'd like to contribute to it, you just call the radio station here and just tell them an office, the lady will give you instructions what to do, and you just make your check payable to WPAQ. That way you'll know where your money is going. Amen. And we'll just keep on trying to preach for the glory of God. Amen. I've had some to ask me how long I've been preaching. And I said, well, I've been trying to preach for a little over 47 years, amen, and still trying to preach, amen. And we're headed for our birthday, our spiritual birthday. Well, we've got a physical birthday coming up here next month, and then a couple months we'll have a spiritual birthday. You know, people used to keep up with that spiritual birthday. That means more to me than my physical birthday. Amen. That means more to me than the birth that I was born here into this world. Amen. Birth that I was born into the family of God means more to me than that birth. Amen. But I thank God for both of them. Amen. So y'all pray for us. Pray for the broadcast that God will supply the need here, and we can stay right on here on good old WPAQ and preach the Word of God. We're going to go to the Lord in prayer, and then we'll have Brother Callie get that song on for us, and then we'll be back with the message that the Lord has laid on our heart. Father, we thank you, Lord, that we can come to you in prayer and thanksgiving, Father. Thank you, Lord, for all of our listeners, Father, and pray, God, that you'd bless them, help them, Father, supply their need, watch over them, keep them safe, Father. Pray, Lord, for the churches, Father God, that you'd bless them, Father. God, these that stand on the Word of God, these that preach the Word of God, we pray, Father, God, you'd bless them and use them. Give them souls for their labor, Father. And then, Lord, we pray, God, for most of all, for that that's lost and on their way to hell. Father, would you speak to that heart, God? Would you draw them with thy convicting power, Father? God, save them, Lord, before it's everlasting too late. Thank you for the radio station here, Father, and pray, Lord, you bless it, Lord. Go with us now, lead, guide, and direct us. We'll thank you, we'll praise you, and we'll love you for it, because we asked all of it in Jesus' name. You give a listen to this song.

Amen. Appreciate that, Brother Kelly, getting that song on for us. And the title of that song was Show Me the Way. Amen. Brother, I'm going to tell you what. This last 47 years, God has showed me the way. He directed me. And, hey, He's still leading me. Amen. He's still training me. I'm in basic training right now. Amen. I'm still training to do a work for God. Amen. You got your Bibles turned to the book of Ephesians and chapter, let's see, where are we at here? Chapter number 6. Amen. Well, we're going to be jumping back and forth in the book of Ephesians. So you just stay with us if you can. Amen. But we got a verse here. Let me find this verse. I should have done had it, but I didn't. Amen. But the Bible teaches us in the book of Ephesians how a Christian should conduct herself. Amen. And we'll look here in Ephesians chapter 4 and verse number 1. I therefore, a prisoner of the Lord, beseech you that ye walk worthy of the vocation wherewith ye are called. Amen. With a walk worthy. I titled the message as Watch Where You Step. Amen. Watch your

step. And that's where a Christian, they get themselves in problems and trouble. A lot of times they don't watch their step, amen. And you go into a business, a lot of businesses around Mount Airy, and you'll see a sign at the door or at on the floor, near the door, whatever, and it says, watch your step, amen. What does it mean by that? Hey, watch where you're putting your foot, amen. You may be stepping down or you may be stepping up. And I've walked into some of them, and I've not paid any attention to them. You have a little step up there, and I hang my foot, and he'd throw me, amen. And I'd fall flat on my face. And you coming out of a place like that, and if there's a little step down there, or you got a walkway out there, and me and my pastor, we went up to a revival and rural retreat a week before last, and we come out of the church, and I've been sitting there for a right good while, and my legs, they don't work as good as they used to. And we come out of the church, down a little old ramp, and walked out on the sidewalk, the sidewalk there had a little sloping on it. And if it hadn't been for my pastor, I'd have fell flat on my face there, amen. Why? I wasn't watching my step, amen. I wasn't watching what I was doing. And that's what happens to a lot of Christians today. They don't watch their step. And we should be making our steps count for the Lord, amen. Now, I know a lot of people, they'll walk the walk, and they won't talk the talk, amen. But we need to walk the walk, talk the talk, and we need to look like a Christian. And we need to act like a Christian. If you're a Christian, you're going to walk that walk. What that walk take us to, preacher? It'll take us to the house of God, amen. That walk will take us to the house of God. On Sunday morning, when you get up, and you get ready, and you leave out, I trust that you're on your way to church because people are watching you. People's got their eyes on you. Don't let people think that you're a Christian. Amen. Listen to me. Don't let them think that you're a Christian and you go out every morning and you don't go to church. You go somewhere else. Amen. God knows where you're at and God knows where you're going. Amen. And we need to go to the house of God. God bless me this morning. I was able to pick up a couple and take them to church. Amen. And that's good. I love doing things for the Lord. Amen. And the couple that I carried, they really enjoyed themselves. Amen. I was there at church I counted my family and I looked at them. My son and daughter-in-law lives down in Florida, so they couldn't be there. But thank God. Hallelujah. Thank you, Jesus. My whole family, except for my daughter-in-law and son that lives in Florida, they couldn't be there. But my whole family was sitting in church this morning. Amen. I praise God for that. And I prayed, and I prayed, and I prayed. I've seen prayers answered. Amen. God's good to us if we just be good to Him. Amen. If we do what He have us to do, God will answer our prayers. But it says, I therefore, the prisoner of the Lord, beseech you that you walk worthy. Hey, we need to walk worthy of the Lord. Amen. We need to show people where we stand. Amen. We need to stand fast, stay sure-footed. Amen. Let this world know that we're not ashamed of Him. Amen. Well, I'm going to tell you what. He said if we're ashamed of Him, He'd be ashamed of us. Amen. Remember who you are in Christ. Amen. You saved, you born again. You can't do the things you used to do. I've seen people that would curse. Now, I'm going to tell you this. I know preachers that call themselves preachers, and they curse. And I'm going to tell you, God saves you. He takes that mess away from you. He said, what's in the heart will come out. Amen. What's inside of you will come out. Amen. And if Jesus is in there, good works is going to come forth. Amen. Good, sweet water will come forth. Amen. But if Jesus ain't in there, hey, there's going to be all kinds of filth come from your mouth. Amen. Why? Because you

got nobody to control it for you. Bible says the tongue is wicked, desperately wicked. Amen. And who can tame it? I can tell you one that can tame it. That's Jesus Christ. Amen. God can tame that tongue. Amen. The Bible says to put a bridle on it. Amen. What's that do? Well, you can control it with that bridle. Amen. I've heard people say thanks and they say, excuse me, preacher, I didn't mean to say that. If you didn't mean to say it, you wouldn't said it. Amen. What's on your heart is what's going to come out of your mouth. Amen. Hey, we need to remember who you are in Christ Jesus. When you get around people, you need to watch your language. Amen. If you're a Christian, amen. Well, you won't have to watch your language. If you're a Christian, amen. Only the good things are going to come out of your mouth, like praise the Lord and thank you, Jesus, and prayers, and just lifting up the Lord's name. That's what's going to come out if you're saved. Amen. If you're not saved, there'll be all kinds of stuff. Bitter water. Amen. Bible says sweet water and bitter water won't come from the same fountain. Amen. You go to that fountain in here in the radio station, and you get you a drink of water, and if that water's bitter, you're not going to go back to that fountain. Amen. But if that water's sweet, amen, sweet tasting, and quenches your thirst, you'll go back time and time again. And that's the way the Christian is. Hey, they want to go to church. They want to be in the house of God. They want to learn things of God. I've learned a lot sitting under the teacher and the pastor up at Charity Baptist Church. Amen. And they get in that, they explain it to you. I like that part. Amen. They explain it to you like it is. Amen. And they tell it like it is. Amen. But, hey, he said, walk worthy of your calling. Amen. What calling? I ain't been called. If you're saved, you have. You're called to repentance. Amen. When we're called to repentance, hey, that's a calling. Amen. We're called to salvation. Amen. Now, I remember when I first got saved, how God just moved in and took over. Amen. One Wednesday night. Old cold Wednesday night in November. And God gloriously saved me. Saved my soul. Amen. And people says, well, I'm in this old flesh. I am too. Huh? This old flesh is just like your old flesh. It's rotten. Amen. It's decaying every day. And it's going back to the dust one day. But the same God that saved me is the same God that saved you if you're saved. And God don't allow me to do the things like that. God don't allow me to cuss. God don't allow me to drink. Amen. I've seen them. They say, well, I'll take a drink every once in a while. God don't allow me to do that. Amen. He's better to me than he is to you, I reckon, if he allows you to drink and take alcohol. He's better to me than he is to you because he won't allow me to do that. Amen. These places in this world, he won't allow me to go. You say, why, preacher? Because it's not of God. Amen. I believe when a person gets saved, I believe they're going to want to be around Christian people. I believe they're going to be wanting to be in a Christian atmosphere. I believe they're going to want to be around their kind. Amen. You can't put a drunk and a sober together and expect that sober to straighten that drunk up. It won't happen. Next thing you know, that sober person will be a drinking again. Amen. You say, how you know that? Hey, that's the way it works. Amen. You don't get a sober person. You take a drunk person, you witness to them, and when they sober up, they don't know a thing. They ain't remember the thing that you told them. Amen. And I was talking to one just the other day. Of course, he wasn't drunk. Amen. And I was talking to him. And he said, preacher, I don't believe it like you do. Well, I believe it like the Bible says. And if the Bible says, come out from among them, be separate, saith the Lord, I believe that, amen. And if he's to tell me to go out and mingle in the world and act like the world and do like the world, hey, I would do it. But he ain't going to tell me that because he done told me. He said, therefore, if any man be in Christ, he's a new creature. Old things are passed away. You know, the things that I used to do and the life that I used to live, I don't live that life no more.
and I don't do the things that I used to do, and I don't go to the places I used to.

didn't mean it. They didn't accept him. When you confess your sins, you got to accept him. Amen. I'm thankful. I'm thankful that God gave us a choice whether we could accept him or reject him. Amen. He gave us that choice. He didn't want to force it on us. He don't force nothing on us. Hey, it's there freely for our exception. And if we accept him, then we are saved and born again. But we have to guard our unity of the Spirit. Amen. Bible says, put off the old man. Now, a lot of them, they claim to be saved, claim they got saved, and all they want to do is go to church one time a week. That's on Sunday morning. If I go to church on Sunday morning, I'm good. I'm good till next Sunday. Amen. I was telling my pastor back here some time ago that I was like an old bucket. I had a hole in me. And I go on Sunday morning, and by Sunday evening, the bucket's empty, about half empty. Amen. And I have to go back Sunday evening and get it refilled. Well, by the Wednesday evening, it's just about empty again. And I have to go get it filled back up. Amen. Hey, that's what it's about. Getting your battery charged. Amen. Putting off the old man. The old man is dead. Amen. It died out. Amen. The new man is in Christ Jesus. Amen. So put off the old man and put on the new. Bible says to be filled with the Spirit. Amen. And we know what the Spirit is. Bible says there's many spirits. Try and see whether it be of God. Hey, you don't have to linger around, hang around with that spirit a day or two or hour or two. You know whether that spirit is of the Lord or not. Amen. It'll lead you in the wrong direction if you stick with it. Amen. So we kind of try the spirit sometimes to see whether they be of God or not. But the old man, huh? The old man, Bible says that when we get saved, the old man dies. Sin dies out. Amen. Boy, thank God for it. Thank God that the old man dies out. Bible says in Ephesians chapter number 2, rather, verse number 8 and 9. Let's go back to verse 7. That in the ages to come, he might show the exceeding riches of his grace in his kindness toward us through Christ Jesus. For by grace are you saved, through faith, and that not of yourselves, it is the gift of God. Not of works, lest any man should boast. You know, I ain't working for my salvation, amen. I don't come up here Sunday after Sunday working for my salvation. That salvation was took care of when Jesus went to that cross, and they nailed him on that cross. He shed his blood. They took him down and put him in the tomb. The third day, he arose again. Are you listening? He arose again on that third day. And that's when our salvation was complete. Amen. And Jesus walked face this earth for 40 days after that. He went to heaven. He's sitting now at the right hand of the Father making intercession for us. Not by works, lest any man should boast. Verse number 10. For we are his, not ours. We are his workmanship. Amen. What kind of workmanship did he do on you? Huh? Did he complete you? Or did he just leave you half done? We are his workmanship created in Christ Jesus unto good works. What is good works? That's telling others about Christ. That's telling others about the Lord. That's telling others how to be saved. That's the telling and instructing others to go to church, live for the Lord, and do a work for the Lord. Amen. For we are his workmanship created in Christ Jesus unto good works, which God hath before ordained that we should walk in them. Amen. So we should walk in them. He don't force us to. He don't force us to anything.
But I'm going to tell you what, you'll be a miserable person if you're saved and you ain't working.

0: doing a work for the Lord. Amen. Amen. You're a miserable person. Be filled with Spirit. You know, the Bible teaches about putting on the whole armor of God. And if we ain't got the whole armor of God on, then we certainly ain't going to be able to do a work for Him. It said in verse 10, chapter 6, verse 10, "Finally, my brethren, be strong in the Lord and in the power of His might. Put on the whole armor of God, that you may be able to stand." You know, we got to be able to stand against the things of this world, against the wiles of the devil. He's throwing all kinds of things at us and throwing all kinds of books at us and calling them Bibles. That's what the devil's good at, amen. And we just sit back and ignore it and let him do it. Put on the whole armor of God that you may be able to stand against the wiles of the devil. Amen. For we wrestle not against flesh and blood, but against principalities, against powers, against rulers of darkness of this world. See, this is a warfare. And we're going through a spiritual war against Satan. Amen. Against his angels. Against the powers of this old world. And we're fighting it every day of our life. And we can't do it alone. We got to have His power and His strength. Put on the whole armor of God. It says, "Wherewith take unto you the whole armor of God, that you may be able to withstand in the evil days." You know, we're living in evil days. I was just doing some research on abortion mess. And there's 4.4, 4.5 million babies aborted each year. Hey, them little children got just as much right to live as we have, amen? And then I done another study on elderly people. That's because I'm elderly and I can't hardly get around anyway. I done a study on elderly people. Brother Kelly, you fit in on that one too. No, I'm just kidding you, brother. I done a study on that, and there's over 5 million elderly people abused in the United States alone.
1: Hallelujah. Yes, it is.
0: 5 million people, elderly people, abused right here in the United States.
1: Amen.
0: And they tell me that that's not all. There's a lot of them that was not reported.
1: Amen.
0: Amen. And I know some, brother, that wasn't reported. And I used to work these nursing homes here in Mount Airy. And I know how some of them people was treated. And I know what some of them had to go through. And I got upset, and I shouldn't have. But there was one worker there that would treat them people dirty. And I just told him, I said, "Look, I said, you don't treat them like that." I said, "If it wasn't for them, you wouldn't be here.
1: Hallelujah.
0: And I wouldn't be here."
2: That's right.
1: Thank you, Lord.
0: Hey, we need to treat the elderly like we'd want to be treated ourselves.
2: That's right. We all need each other.
0: We do. We need it, brother. Sure do. But y'all help me pray for them. And with praying about starting my back into the nursing home, but y'all pray for us that God would just lead us in that direction. Open doors for us. Father, Lord, take this message. Use it, Father, for your honor and your glory. We ask you, Lord, to save that soul that's nearest hell. Reclaim that backslider, Father. God, we'll thank you, we'll praise you, and we'll love you for it, because we ask all of it. In Jesus' name we pray. Amen and amen. God bless you. Love you.

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Please tune in again next time from 2:30 until 3 o'clock for Brother John Abels. You're in tune with the voice of the Blue Ridge, WPAQ, Mount Airy, North Carolina. It's now time for God's Word Ministry with Florence Green, and we'll hear from Florence after this.

I apologize. We're not getting sound from that. So we will go with another selection. And thank you for bearing with us today. God's Word Ministry with Florence Green. And we'll hear from Miss Florence after this.

0: you so much for your comments. Glory to God. How you were blessed for the last message. I think, well, it's been a few that we've given. And it is still going to be a few that we will continue. And today is going to be a little different. We're going to kind of give you a testimony and a praise report. Scripture also. And we pray, there's a little problem with weather today, so just bear with us. It's not anything we're doing up here except just trying our best to bring you the work program. And again, be patient, because that's what we have. You know, we all must have patience.
1: Amen.
0: And that's something we all could work on. I know I could.
1: Glory to God.
0: And I'm telling you a fact, we have to have some patience. And this walk, you better have some, because you'll be tested even when you don't know you've been tested. God Amen. Knows this is true. And that song I always have to give, it is a blessing. And I thank God, Bob and Brenda, his wife is here with us today. She hadn't been here for a while. She'd been working. And, you know, we've been out a few times because of the weather. But we made it today.
1: Thank you.
0: And, oh, glory to God, we don't like to miss. I feel like I don't have my food when I don't come here. And some people say something about, oh, you should be at church. This is church.
1: Amen.
0: We go Glory to a God. Building, every place that God sends
1: Thank
0: us, and
1: Father.
0: We're working for the Lord, and we're the church. We go to a building
1: Thank
0: to
1: you,
0: worship.
1: Lord.
0: So I hope you got that, because a lot of people think, oh, you got to go to a building. Church is you. You're supposed
1: Thank
0: to
1: you,
0: be able to go anywhere and worship. You worship
1: Thank
0: in your
1: you,
0: house. You worship in your car. You worship in, oh, sometimes somebody else's house. You get happy. We did that in the car this morning. Hallelujah, and I was blessed with it. So we're going to move right along. Today we're going to talk to you again about trouble. And we're living in troubled times.
1: Amen.
0: Evangelist King and I had spoken about that before, but you never get too much of the word.
1: Amen.
0: And you never get
1: Amen.
0: Too knowledgeable of how we should treat one another.
1: Amen.
0: And you know, we're just going to give up Evangelist King and Sister Brenda led us in prayer a few minutes ago, but I'm just going to lift up again
1: yes.
0: because we
1: yes.
0: know that every
1: Thank you, Lord.
0: Inch that Satan can
1: Jesus.
0: Get. He tries his best to take it.
1: Amen.
0: But we're about doing our
1: we
0: Father's business. Yes, we
1: Jesus.
0: Do. Every time. In the name of Jesus. Lord, we come again in the name
1: thank
0: of Jesus
1: you,
0: just to lift
1: thank
0: up
1: you,
0: your name and say, Lord, we thank you. Thank you for allowing us to come on the air one more time.
1: Yes.
0: Thank you, Lord, that you brought Evangelist.

0: Christmas King and Sister Brenda up safely. And I know that there are storms going all around and you find them in spurts, but today and allow them to go back home safe. Yes. Lord, allow us to come forth with the word, with the anointing. Lord, allow us, as Evangelist King said, glory to God. Allow us to decrease and you increase. Yes. Let every word proceeds out of our mouth. Let it come from you with the anointing and the glory to God and the word that you speak through us. Yes. And we will always give you the praise and glory that you richly deserve. Yes, thank you, and we love you in Jesus' mighty name. Amen. Amen. Amen. Amen. Amen.
1: All right.
0: You know, I want to say this before I read this. I heard Pastor Abel was talking about how they're treated in the nursing home. I know that. And today, on Pastor Gammon's, I don't know, one that you've heard it. You've heard what the assistant said. The Lord don't like his children to be abused and misused. He also don't like the women that he chooses to be. And this is what the pastor said. Florence didn't say it, but Florence knows this. Do not touch my women. Don't touch my children. And we need to know this. And I wouldn't say it if I hadn't. It's just a confirmation when I heard it this morning. We need to be about our Father's business. Yeah. And if we don't understand something, keep your mouth closed and speak to the Lord about it.
1: Amen.
0: Because he can use a donkey. And he did use a donkey. He uses children all the time.
1: Yes, Lord.
0: So one thing for sure, and I'm just going to leave it like this. If you didn't have the women in the church, you wouldn't have anybody.
1: Amen.
0: Who makes up the biggest majority of the people that's in the church?
1: Amen.
0: And I'm not speaking to anybody here in particular, just anybody who's listening today. We need to leave our children and our ladies and young people alone because they are the future of today.
1: Amen. Amen.
0: And I'm going to stop right there. Glory to God. I always think about the little children. And I'm a senior myself, so I know how we can be treated.
1: Jesus.
0: So this morning, this afternoon, before Evangelist King will probably be reading most of the scriptures, but I want to share something with you. And I wasn't going to, unless the Spirit spoke to me again, share this with them. Because this is about testimony and praise report.
1: Amen.
0: I'd had a terrible week last week. I couldn't really move. I had problems with my legs because Sister Brenda and Bobby was going to take me out for my birthday. I've had a birthday since I was here. And I hated to turn it down, but I know that the doctor said, stay off for 2 weeks. And I said, oh, Lord, I can't do that again. I said, it seems like I'm always off my feet. Now, see, this is me, as we were talking about. We put me and us in there when the Lord speaks to us.
1: Yeah,
0: and
1: yeah.
0: He speaks to a doctor. He speaks to a nurse. But we're going to do it our way. Well, I didn't listen when I went home. I had this to do and that to do and that to do. And I decided I'm feeling strong enough. It's not. I mean, it's going to be all right.
1: Okay,
0: I'm talking about my hard head. I don't know about you out there listening, but my hard head.
1: Mm.
0: So I went on and prepared myself something to eat. And lo and behold, we were going to go out to eat that night because Sister Brenda had said that. And instead of them coming up with the weather the way it was, I was going to do it at home. This is all a part of the lesson today. Well, I burnt my food up so that I almost set the house on fire. And see, this can happen just that quick. And I was awake. I wasn't asleep. But the thing is, when we don't hear God's voice, we get into a lot of trouble.
1: Yeah.
0: We need to listen. And I heard Sister Brenda say that a little while ago. We think we can do. We heard ourselves. I'm just paraphrasing.
1: Mm-hmm.
0: She didn't say that. But we don't want to listen about anything.
1: Amen.
0: And this is where we err. And I'm going to read something real quickly, and then I'm going to turn it over to Evangelist King. He's got a word for you. As I was coming out of the dilemma I had and being abused and accused by the enemy, as I was washing my dishes and cleaning up the kitchen, the Spirit of the Lord spoke

0: to me. I don't always tell the word that he gives me prophetically. But he said, obey me. Listen to the voice. Listen to my voice. People will be amazed of what I'm going to do with you and through you.
1: Jesus.
0: Hallelujah. The anointing. I said, thank you, Jesus. Thank you, Heavenly Father. The ones that wronged you will right you. And I had to write it the way he didn't say put it in a fancy word. And anybody out there is carrying Jesus and going for him, be careful what you do to God's anointed. Be careful what you do to God's people. Be careful what you do to anyone that's standing for the Lord. Amen. Because it's God has you. And he is a person that he will give you peace. But the wrath of God is on you. When you mess with God's people, y'all think it's not so. It's real simple. No, it's not. And I'm going to continue to read this. I told Kelly and Sister Brenda and Brother Bobby what he said. I'm not ashamed of saying. Mighty anointing. He said, you will walk differently. You will talk differently. You will speak differently. You will preach differently. Amen. And I will take that fat off of you. So that was, to me, was a comical thing because I did gain some weight. And when he said the anointing, you believe what God said if you've got faith.
1: Amen.
0: Evangelist King, the last time he was here, he spoke to you on that. To believe God. Sometimes you have to forget about what people say. Most of the time you
1: believe
0: do. Believe God, because he'll never lie to you.
1: Amen. Amen.
0: And I'm going to close it at this. I know that I know that I know. It doesn't matter what anyone says. I'm going to follow Jesus.
1: Amen. Amen.
0: He's put us here for a reason.
1: Jesus.
0: And sometimes it's a season. But I know that he's got work for us to do. And
1: Amen.
0: I thank God for this young man that's sitting next to me. I thank God for his wife.
1: They
0: were there when nobody else was, except here at the radio.
1: Jesus.
0: They never left me. And few of them
1: Jesus.
0: Are still with me. But a lot God got rid of. If you're going to stumble and keep somebody else stumbling, he'll remove you. That's all I have to say. You don't have to say a word. God will do it for you.
1: Amen.
0: Amen. So
1: Amen.
0: Now we will hear the word from Evangelist King.
1: Amen. Well, as you had said earlier, we were talking about, as we have spoken before, about troubled times and troubled spirits, troubled hearts.
0: Yes.
1: You know, we have to remember that as God said, through as Jesus spoke through Jesus, Jesus spoke through the disciples.
0: Yes, he did.
1: John 16:33 says, in the world you will have tribulation.
0: Oh, yes.
1: But take heart, I have overcome the world.
0: Hallelujah.
1: Right? As you were speaking there, talking about your own personal troubled times, you know, we all have troubled times.
0: Yes, we do.
1: If we say that we don't, we're lying to ourselves.
0: Oh, yes,
1: first,
0: we are.
1: And we're lying to whomever we're speaking to.
0: Yes.
1: But it's not, I'm not here just to call somebody a liar. I'm just simply saying everybody has trials and tribulations.
0: Yes.
1: If you're alive on this earth, walking on this earth, you're going to have trials and tribulations.
0: Yes, you will. Amen.
1: Your life is by no means perfection. I don't care how much money you have
0: and
1: how well you think you're living, you have trials and tribulations.
0: Yes.
1: It's not even so much about the trials and tribulations that we have. It is, whom do we turn to when we're going through those trials and tribulations?
0: Amen.
1: Do we depend on our finances? Do we depend on our spouses, our husbands, our wives, or our children, or whatever it may be? Do we depend on them?
0: Hallelujah.
1: Whether it be, you know, some drug to lift our spirits, whether it be alcohol or some pharmaceutical or something illegal, It doesn't matter. It mm-hmm. doesn't matter what it is.
0: Amen.
1: If it is not the Lord Jesus Christ himself,
0: Jesus,
1: then we are turning

0: to the wrong resource.
1: Amen.
0: See, the wrong resource.
1: Hallelujah, Jesus.
0: Because we have a source.
1: Yes, we do.
0: Which to go to. See, my help cometh from the Lord.
1: Hallelujah.
0: Okay?
1: Yes.
0: My salvation cometh from the Lord.
1: Hallelujah.
0: My redemption cometh from the Lord.
1: Glory to God.
0: My sustenance cometh from the Lord.
1: Jesus.
0: My protection cometh from the Lord.
1: Jesus.
0: Everything that we need cometh from the Lord.
1: Hallelujah.
0: There is no person walking around on this earth who gives you and provides all of those things for you.
1: No,
0: I don't care that your husband or your wife or whomever it is goes to work every day and as they say, brings home the bacon. Well, guess what? Somebody, not just making that bacon, but somebody provides that bacon to be made.
1: Yes, amen.
0: Well, who is that? That is the Lord Jesus Christ.
1: Amen. Yes,
0: see,
1: he does.
0: Without him, none of it exists.
1: None.
0: So, I simply say that in these troubled times,
1: yes,
0: the answer is always Jesus.
1: Yes, always.
0: You know, I say a revelation, and I guess God just gave me clarity about some things. The simplest of things.
1: Yes, he will.
0: Those things that are so simple, such as everything that we need.
1: Yes, he will.
0: God knows what it is.
1: Yes, he does.
0: And as the scriptures tell us, he gives it to us.
1: Yes, he does.
0: He provides it for us.
1: Yes, he does.
0: He said in Matthew, I will supply your every need.
1: Yes, he says that. Yes, amen.
0: See, we tend to think that we're the ones providing.
1: Yes, we
0: because,
1: do.
0: You know, we make the payments on our home.
1: Yes.
0: We make the payments on our cars.
1: Yes, we do.
0: We buy the food to put it on the table.
1: Yes.
0: We pay the doctor's bills. We do this, we do that. But guess what? We're not the ones doing that.
1: No, we're not. Hallelujah.
0: See, if God did not provide a means by which we could make that money.
1: We couldn't do it. Hallelujah, Jesus.
0: To be able to do those things, it wouldn't get done.
1: No, it would not.
0: See, we have to remember, we are not the source.
1: No, we're not.
0: We're not. We're not the source.
1: Hallelujah.
0: We are far from it.
1: Far
0: the only
1: from
0: thing,
1: it.
0: Generally, that we bring to the table is trouble.
1: Well, we can bring a lot of that.
0: You know,
1: hallelujah.
0: But with all that said, you know, scriptures offer profound comfort during difficult moments.
1: Yes, it does.
0: Addressing both external trials and inner distress.
1: Mm-hmm.
0: When facing heavy seasons, turning to passages on peace and divine refuge can steady the heart and renew hope.
1: Hallelujah.
0: See, therein is what we have.
1: Yes.
0: Those of us who trust and believe in God, who trust and believe that Jesus Christ is the risen Son, resurrected Son of God.
1: Yes.
0: He is that hope.
1: Yes, he is.
0: See,
1: hallelujah.
0: We live by faith.
1: Yes, we do.
0: In this Jesus Christ.
1: Hallelujah.
0: That we have come to know.
1: Yes.
0: See, I have a personal relationship with him.
1: Yes, you do.
0: That I have
1: and
0: through
1: I,
0: faith. But
1: yes.
0: Guess what? That faith is constantly being reinforced.
1: Yes, it is.
0: By Jesus.
1: Jesus.
0: The Holy Spirit himself.
1: Hallelujah.
0: By providing everything for me that I need.
1: Yes.
0: When I need it.
1: Hallelujah.
0: Not what I want
1: is
0: when I want it.
1: Hallelujah.
0: But what I need when I need it.
1: Big difference is.
0: See,
1: hallelujah.
0: Because I don't have sense enough to know what I need.
1: You don't. We
0: and
1: don't.
0: And when I need it.
1: We don't. Now,
0: I don't even really know exactly what it is that I want.
1: Glory
0: or think
1: God.
0: That I want.
1: So, amen.
0: But see, God in his infinite wisdom and provision, he even provides some of the things that I think that I want.
1: Yes, he does. Yes, he
0: and
1: does.
0: And then he shows me
1: yes,
0: that,
1: your God.
0: Okay, now that I've given this to you, do you realize now and you understand that that is not what you really need?
1: Glory
0: and
1: to God.
0: And I have to say, Lord, please
1: hallelujah.
0: Forgive me for being ignorant and being disobedient and wanting something that you didn't necessarily want for me, but you provided something very close to what I wanted for me that I could understand that those things that I may want aren't
1: really
0: the things that are good for me.
1: Hallelujah.
0: And you show me in the way

0: that only he can show you.
1: Yeah.
0: That.
1: Yes.
0: Because he didn't let these things kill me.
1: No, he didn't.
0: He didn't let Satan take me out because of my stupidity.
1: No, he didn't. Uh-huh.
0: But he provided for me.
1: Yes, he did.
0: He provided for me.
1: Uh-huh.
0: See, even in our ignorance and our disobedience, our God is such a loving, kind, forbearing God, long-suffering God, patient God, who gives us those things that we need.
1: Hallelujah.
0: When we're too stupid to know that we need them.
1: Hallelujah.
0: And he will patiently wait for us to come around to understand
1: that
0: we need him.
1: Yes,
0: which
1: we
0: is the most important thing.
1: The most important.
0: If we learn nothing else in all that is spewing forth out of my neck today, catch this. We need Jesus.
1: Yes, we do.
0: We need Jesus.
1: All the time.
0: Everything else is but for a moment.
1: Yes, it is. Yes,
0: what does the scripture tell us about this earth? Heaven and earth shall what?
1: Pass away. Yes, he said
0: But what shall remain? What shall remain? The word of God.
1: The word of
0: God shall remain.
1: Yes, always.
0: Always. It shall always remain.
1: Glory to God.
0: He represents infinity.
1: Yes, he does.
0: I remember as a child, that word just that fascinated me.
1: Yes.
0: Infinity. Yeah. Lord, what is infinity? I like that word. How long is infinity?
1: Glory.
0: I thought that you could measure it.
1: No, you can't. Cannot measure it.
0: That's what innocent ignorance is. I thought that it could be measured.
1: Hallelujah.
0: The only measuring stick for it is God.
1: Is God.
0: That's all you can say.
1: Amen.
0: It took me a minute to learn that. You know,
1: of course.
0: I mean, a long minute to learn that infinity is God.
1: Yes, it is.
0: He's the only infinity. What does he say? I am that I am. And what else? I am Alpha and the Omega.
1: Hallelujah. The beginning and the end.
0: So
1: Hallelujah.
0: If it exists, it begins with him.
1: Yes,
0: and where does it end? With him.
1: With him. Hallelujah.
0: See, glory to God. I have no idea of what I'm saying here other than the fact that the Lord is speaking.
1: Yes, he is.
0: Use me, Father, because I know I had some scriptures here to read that I don't even have a clue as to where they may be right now.
1: You've already said
0: And you know what?
1: It's already
0: that
1: done.
0: That is perfectly fine. Because I'm telling you the truth. God is speaking what is real.
1: Hallelujah.
0: It's the truth. We need him.
1: Yes, we do.
0: Psalm 46:1 says, God is our refuge strength,
1: yes.
0: A very present help in trouble.
1: Yes, he is.
0: Let me give folks these scriptures because I want you to have something to refer to, not just my loud mouth, okay? Nahum 1:7, the Lord is good.
1: Yes, he is.
0: A stronghold in the day of trouble.
1: Yes.
0: And he knows those who take refuge in him.
1: Hallelujah.
0: See, if I've said anything today, I know that whatever I have said, you can reference it right here. I may not have used these exact words, but it is extremely relative to it.
1: Yes, it is.
0: You can cross-reference it in that regard.
1: Absolutely.
0: Ask the Lord, if I said anything contrary to what God's word is saying,
1: you said
0: let me know.
1: Amen.
0: I will repent. But believe me, in the name of Jesus, Deuteronomy 31:8, it is the Lord who goes before you.
1: Yes, it is.
0: He will be with you. He will not leave you or forsake you.
1: No, he won't.
0: Everything I've said is about Jesus. We need Jesus in our lives.
1: Hallelujah,
0: we need
1: Jesus.
0: Romans 5:3-4 teaches that hard times and pain are not useless. Instead, troubles help people grow.
1: Yes, they do.
0: Suffering builds inner strength.
1: Yes.
0: That strength builds a good moral character.
1: Yes.
0: And that good character builds a strong, lasting hope.
1: Hallelujah.
0: Woo! Glory to God.
1: To
0: see,
1: God.
0: That's the word.
1: Amen.
0: That's
1: Amen.
0: The word.
1: Yes.
0: Well, see,
1: yes.
0: When Paul wrote, you know, that perseverance produces character.
1: Yes, it does.
0: Love.
1: Yes, it does.
0: Just patience. All of these things that the scriptures say, they develop character.
1: Yes,
0: and the
1: does.
0: Other thing I want to make sure that I get out before our time is up, the character of God. This is all tied in, people. The character of God is what? Love.
1: Love. The love.
0: What is love about?
1: Hallelujah.
0: Love does what? What does love do?

0: Love gives.
1: Yes, it does.
0: Love constantly gives.
1: And covers a multitude of sins.
0: If you think about it, God, in His infinite character, in His infinite wisdom, He is love. God is love.
1: Yes, He is.
0: What did God do? He created everything. What did He do? He gave us everything.
1: Yes, He did.
0: God giving. What did He do? Even when we were disobedient in the garden, from day one, what did He do? He made a way for us.
1: Yes, He did.
0: Still, even simplified way for us to come back to Him.
1: Yes, He did.
0: Without having to go through all of the sacrifices that were written about.
1: Hallelujah.
0: God made it simple. He said, I know my children.
1: Yes, He did.
0: I created them.
1: Yes, He did.
0: I created them with a brain. They don't act like it all the time. But I created them as to represent me, as a part of me. So,
1: amen.
0: What does He do? He makes a way that is so simple for us.
1: Yes, He does.
0: That truly, we can't fail if we will just believe.
1: Amen.
0: Believe.
1: Believe Him. Believe.
0: Because it's already in us that we have the desire to fulfill, that void that is in us.
1: Yes.
0: We search for it all of our lives.
1: Amen.
0: And the only thing that can fill it is God Himself.
1: God Himself. Amen.
0: But God,
1: amen.
0: Again,
1: amen.
0: Giving. He is constantly giving.
1: Yes,
0: He gave us a way to come back to Him.
1: Yes, He did.
0: He gave us life, health, and strength. He gave us provision.
1: Yes,
0: He gave us everything.
1: Yes, He did.
0: He created this world, and He said He gave us dominion.
1: Yes, He did.
0: He gives.
1: And keeps on giving.
0: And
1: Hallelujah.
0: All that we have to do is trust and believe and be obedient to His word.
1: Hallelujah.
0: Is that an impossible task? It is not. Our time is up. I've got to finish. But you know, we can carry this on for a while. But glory to God. I'm going to say to you folks, join us again next week.
1: Yeah.
0: But however, during the meantime, I lift all of those folks who are listening. I lift you all up. I pray that your hearts have been open to receive God's word.
1: Hallelujah.
0: I pray even more so that your heart is open to receive Him into your hearts and your lives.
1: Amen.
0: We thank you.
1: We pray for you.
0: We give honor to God for everything.
1: Yes.
0: And He receives all the glory in Jesus' name.
1: Hallelujah.
0: Amen.
1: Amen.

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1: I want to welcome each and every one of you today, Christ for Life. It's been a good day in the Lord. Went to a homecoming this morning and had a good service there. And I just I was telling Brother John and Brother Kelly earlier, I ate too much, and Brother John asked me what was I going to do when I left the radio, and I said, I'll probably go home and lay down. But I tell you, had a good time the day in singing and the message that was presented today, and I appreciate each and every one of you tuned in today for Christ for Life, a radio broadcast on Facebook or on the web or on 740 AM or 106.7, wherever you may be tuned in today. I just appreciate each and every one of you tuned in and to the broadcast, and I always want to extend, if you have a prayer request you'd like for me to remember in prayer, or if you'd like for me to pray with you about something, you can call the radio station to get my number and give me a call, and I'd be more than happy to talk to you and to pray with you for whatever it may be. If you do have your Bible, go ahead and turn to Luke chapter 19. I'll be getting there just in a few minutes. I'm going to be in Luke 19 and then Matthew, I think 22, I think is where I'm going to be here in a few minutes. I went off and left my list of my prayer list at the house, and I forgot to put it where I can get it this morning, but that's okay. But there is several people on the prayer list that I have that's been on there for some time, some people that are shut-ins that are not able to get out. I appreciate them tuned in. There's some people that are on the prayer list that needs to be saved. Remember them in prayer. There's someone there that has illness that they're unable to get around the way that anybody else would. Continue to remember Brother Ken and Sister Sue Young and their family. Remember him and Sister Dawn and her family down in Florida. And remember her sister Sean and Danbury and her family as well. And continue to remember

Let's see, there's some more on there. Mark and Deborah Parrish, remember them in prayer. Eddie Payne, remember Charles and Chastity Cato, Tim and Melissa Suesberry, Tim McCarthy and his wife, Roy Fraser and his wife, and there's others on there, just some that I just rattle off right at the moment. Appreciate Mountain Man tuned into the broadcast each and every Sunday. Went up and seen, got some produce from him the other day, and was able to talk to him just for a few minutes there, and he had some things he had to do, and but I appreciate him tuned in each and every Sunday. And there's some others that are on there. I just can't remember right offhand all of them. As many times I've read them, I should remember exactly who they are, but I do not remember them at this time. But I do appreciate each and every one of you. Continue to remember me in prayer, and my wife in prayer, and my sister-in-law's sister in prayer. She's not doing well. Continue to remember her and her family in prayer. And there's other people on there I just can't remember right offhand without looking at the list. So let's remember them in prayer as well. And continue to remember all the churches around here in Mount Airy and other cities that are looking for pastors for church. For their church, and I tell you, it's sad of the things that are going on in churches today. And you know, as I was listening to Brother John, there's a lot of people that goes to church on Sunday morning, and they will not go back until the following Sunday. I tell you what, there's a lot of people today that are looking for a church, but they're looking for the church for the wrong reason. And I pray that God will speak to people's hearts. And I tell you, it's sad, and we need to be looking for Jesus Christ to come back. And we're going to be talking about that here in just in a few minutes. But let's remember the Lord knows the ones that are on the prayer list, and let's remember them, and that the Lord will continue to bless me and send me where that he has for me to go to do his will. And I tell you what, it's last week, I know I can't do nothing about last week, but last Sunday night we had a good service down in Thomasville. And I tell you, it's good to be in a church where you have liberty to preach God's word, and you don't have to worry about what you have to say. There's a lot of people today, they will not say things because they don't want to hurt someone's feelings or anything like that. Well, I tell you, I'm not that type of person. If the Lord lays it on my heart to say, that's what I'm going to say. And if it offends someone, then they need to take it up with the Lord. So let's open up in a word of prayer this afternoon, and then we're going to be in Luke 19. And then we're going to be over into Matthew chapter 22 and just see what the Lord has in store for us today. Father God, I come to you in Jesus' name, thanking you and praising you for this day. Thank you for your love and mercy. Father, thank you for the services we've had today, Father, and the singing and the message and the fellowship afterwards, Father. And thank you for the drive from the church, from home to church and church to the radio. And ask you to be with me as I go back home this afternoon, Father, that you just prepare and keep me safe and out of harm's way. Father, thank you for all the services that was preached this morning from the Word of God that you have given, Father. I just ask that you just speak to a lot of preachers' hearts, that they would just open up more and quit holding back on the Word of God today, Father. Ask that you just be with those on the prayer list once again, and be with those that needs to be saved, and be with those that has had loved ones that has passed away. I know this morning, Father, as we was at church, a man received a message that his sister-in-law passed away this morning while he was in church. Father, I ask you to be with that family, lift them up and encourage them, Father, and just to be with them and comfort them, Father, and just be with them in the days to come ahead. Father, we just thank you for the ones that we have met this week, today, Father, and had fellowship with them. Father, we ask that you just lead and guide and direct. In Jesus' name we pray. Amen and amen. In Luke chapter number 19, if you start in verse 1 and you read all the way to verse 10, it's talking about a man named Zacchaeus. About Jesus comes into town, and that we know, and he passes through Jericho, and it says, and behold, there was a man named Zacchaeus, which was the

chief among the publicans, and he was rich, and he sought to see Jesus, who he was, and could not for the press because he was he was little of stature, and he ran before and climbed up into a sycamore tree, and to see him, for he was to pass that way. And we know that Jesus come into where he's at, and Jesus knew exactly where Zacchaeus was, because he looks up into the sycamore tree and says, "Zacchaeus, make haste and come down, for today I must abide at thy house." And here Jesus is telling, "Come down, I'm going to abide at your house." And we know that he goes in, and people see that Zacchaeus is going, Jesus is going with Zacchaeus, and they know what type of a person that he is. And when you get to verse 8, it says, "And Zacchaeus stood and said unto the Lord, Behold, Lord, the half of my goods I give to the poor, and if have taken anything from any man by false accusation, I'll restore him fourfold." I want to stop there before I go any further. So here Zacchaeus is telling Jesus that he will restore what he has taken, and he would restore it fourfold. And then there's the next two verses is what I'm wanting to get at. I just wanted to read just a few verses just to get to this. And, you know, a lot of times people will say, I've heard words, and I've even mentioned it before in times past, and I had to ask the Lord to forgive me for what I've said. And you know, whenever someone is saved, the Holy Spirit does have to do the drawing, and when the Holy Spirit does the drawing, Jesus is the one that does the saving. And here in verse number 9 it says, "And Jesus said unto him, This day is salvation come to this house, for as much as he also is a son of Abraham, for the Son of Man is come to seek and to save that which was lost." Here Zacchaeus, when he came, he knew that Zacchaeus was lost, but Jesus is telling him here. And you know what? A lot of times today, I've talked to people before, you know, years ago on Thursday nights, people used to go out on visitation and go and tell people to invite people to come to church to witness to people about being saved. And these days, you don't see that anymore, or you don't hear that anymore. I'm not saying that people or churches members are not doing that, but you just do not see it anymore. And we wonder why that the churches are in the situation that they are, because there's nobody wanting to do anything because they are tired of going and visiting, and they keep getting rejected. But you know what? We don't need to stop. We need to continue to go on and tell people about Christ, because, you know, Jesus says, you know, whatever they do to you, they have done it to me. So we need to continue to work and do the work of the Lord and tell people about it, and let Christ be the one that gives the increase. And here, like I said, in verse 10, it says, "For the Son of Man is come to seek and to save that which was lost." And, you know, there's people today that are saved. There's people today that are looking for Christ. They're looking for the true word of God. They're looking for someone to tell them about Christ, and they're starving for it, but there's no one that's going out and telling anybody anymore. You just have a handful of people. And, you know, years ago, and I don't want to put a blank in between these things here, but you know, you used to see the Jehovah Witnesses out all the time during the week and on weekends, and inviting people to come. But you know, I haven't seen them in a while. If I have, I must not recognize who they were, because I really are not looking for them. But here, people are into the part where they are not telling people about Christ. They're not doing the work of the Lord. And whenever a person is saved, there is become, as I was preaching on Sunday night over in Galatians about Jesus Christ coming through a virgin, through a woman, and that we can now call him Abba Father. And over in and then over in Romans as well, in Romans chapter 8, it talks about Abba Father, where we can call him.

anybody can do to you. I believe that when the time comes and all these things that are taking place, you know, they're talking about the China and things are making robots that are look like human beings. They're taking DNA and making robots look like humans today. And a lot of times there's things that are going on and people don't even recognize what is going on. But I'm going to tell you something. There's coming a day in Matthew chapter 22. Is going to be taking place. And if you look in verse number 1, it says, "And Jesus answered and spake unto them again by a parable, and said, The kingdom of heaven is like unto a certain king, which made a marriage of his son, and sent forth his servants, and servants to call them that were bidden to the wedding, and they would not come. Again, he sent forth other servants, saying, Tell them which are bidden, Behold, I have prepared my dinner. My oxen and my fatlings are killed, and all things are ready. Come unto the marriage. But they made light of it, and went their way, one to his farm, and farm another to his merchants, and the remnant took his servants and entered them spitefully and slew them. But when the king heard thereof, he was wroth, and he sent forth his armies and destroyed those murderers and burned up their cities. Then said he to his servants, The wedding is ready, but they which are bidden work not worthy. Go ye therefore into the highways, and as many as ye shall find, bid to the marriage. So those servants went out into the highways and gathered together all as many as they found, both bad and good. And the wedding was furnished with guests. And when the king came in to see the guests, he saw there a man was which had not one on a wedding garment. And he said unto him, Friend, how comest thou in hither not having a wedding garment? And he was speechless. Then said the king to the servants, Bind him hand and foot, and take him away, and cast him into outer darkness. There shall be weeping and gnashing of teeth. For many are called, but few are chosen. Here, Jesus is talking about a wedding, and that how that everything was repaired, and no one came, and he sent the servants out into the streets to find and bring people. It says good and bad, but I want to tell you something. The only way that you're going to make it to heaven is to this marriage feast. You're going to have to be born again. You're going to have to be washed in the blood of Jesus Christ. There's people today that are sitting in pews today, and they're sitting there, and they hear the preacher preach each and every Sunday, and they know, they hear the word, and you know what? They're going to stand before God one day, and they're going to be unexcusable because they have heard the word. And you know what? There's a lot of people today that goes to church, wants to be seen, but here is a wedding, and he told them to put on garments of white. And then what happened there was one that came in and did not have a garment of white on. And I tell you what, there's going to be a lot of them going to be standing at the great white throne judgment one day, and they're going to be cast into outer darkness with gnashing and teeth for ever and ever and ever for eternity. And you know, there's so much going on in the world today. If you just look, you know, there's so much going on, but there's people today that are not even worried about what is going to happen today. Can't worry about tomorrow because tomorrow has not come yet. But there's here, Jesus is talking about a wedding. And are you invited to this wedding if you're saved today and you're washed in the blood of Jesus Christ and you're saved? You will be. And you will be there at this marriage feast because Jesus is coming back to take his bride home with him. The bridegroom is coming for the church. Are you ready to

be a part of that. A lot of people today, they're not looking for Jesus Christ to come. They're looking for the things of this world, the things that they can gather with themselves. There's a lot of people today that are wanting to hoard up things in their homes and stuff in case things happen. Well, I'm going to tell you something. I want to say this. If you're hoarding up things for yourself, if things does happen the way that people are talking about it and the way that it's already taken place, and you're sitting there and say, well, I'm going to do this and I'm going to do that. Let me ask you a question. Are you trusting in the Lord? Are you trusting in Jesus Christ as your Lord and Savior? Or are you trusting in the things of the world? And, you know, this world is not my home. And whenever Jesus Christ comes back to rapture the church out, we're going to be with him. We're going to be with him forever and ever. We're going to be at the judgment seat of Christ. We're going to be judged. But there's a lot of people today, they don't want to hear about that. They don't want to hear about Jesus Christ returning because they're thinking more of themselves. They're thinking more of what they can do to be prepared. I want to tell you the greatest thing that you can be prepared in is to be saved and born again and quit worrying about the things that's going to happen, because I'll tell you what, you cannot control them. It does not matter what you do, no matter what you say. The main thing is, are you born again or have you been saved? As Jesus told, was talking to Nicodemus in chapter Luke 19, 9 and 10, says, Jesus said unto him, this day is salvation come to this house, for as much as he also is a son of Abraham, for the Son of Man is come to seek and to save that which was lost. Jesus Christ came to seek and to save that which is lost. There's people today, they don't want to hear about being lost. They don't want to hear about Jesus coming and seeking people to be saved. They don't want to hear anything. They think that they're okay, but I tell you what, there's coming a time whenever it's going to happen. You know what? Are you worried about starving to death? No, I'm not. The Lord provides food for me and my family every week. Every day my wife has something for me to eat. Today at homecoming, the church prepared a nice meal for everyone to have a part. Did I leave hungry? No, I did not. And you know what? The Lord will provide, but there's people today, they say, well, I got to have this, I got to have that. And people get out here and they tell you that you need to start a saving this and you need to start a saving that. You know what? What good is it going to do you? If you're saved and the Lord comes back, all that stuff is going to be left behind. It ain't going to do you a bit of good. So why should you hoard up things in this world today whenever you need to be putting your faith and trust in Jesus Christ? Because Jesus Christ come to seek and to save that which is lost. You know what? He come to seek and save you. Whenever the Holy Spirit, Jesus says, I am the way, the truth, and the life. No man cometh unto the Father but by me. When the Holy Spirit spoke to you and you accepted him as your Lord and Savior, he's the only way. There's no other way to heaven. I tell you what, it does not matter how much money that you have. It does not matter how much food that you have. It does not matter what kind of home you live in. It don't matter what kind of automobile that you drive. It does not matter what you have. The most important thing is, are you saved? Are you born again, washed in the blood of Jesus Christ? Here Nicodemus heard that Jesus was coming and he wanted to see him, and he climbed up into a sycamore tree. And when Jesus come up and seen him, he said, Zacchaeus, come down. And that he was going to his house. And I tell you what, today we need to be looking, are we ready to meet Jesus Christ? There's people today are looking for one thing, that's to please yourself, to be prepared. But I'm prepared. I want to be prepared the best that I know how, and looking for Jesus Christ to come and quit worrying about the things of the world. Because what's going to happen is going to happen. It does not matter what that you have in this world, but when it comes down to it, the main important thing are you washed in the blood of Jesus Christ? If you're not washed in the blood of Jesus Christ, I tell you what, you're lost and you're on your way to heaven. You're not going to heaven because that you have not. But I tell you what, if you have been born again, you will spend eternity in heaven.
Do not put your trust into things of this world. Do not put the trust into things, material things. Put your trust and faith in Jesus Christ. That's what Nicodemus did. He said that he was going to return everything

0: restore him, whatever he's taking, fourfold. And you know what? There's a lot of people today don't want to do that. What they got, they want to hold on to it. They want to keep holding on to it until they pass away, and then they're going to let their spouse or their children fight over what they got. I tell you what, today is the day of salvation. And you know what? Are you ready to be at this marriage feast, or are you going to be the one in that's not in the robe? Here in verse number 6, as when the king came in to see the guest, he saw there a man which had not on a wedding garment. And he said unto him, "Friend, how comest thou in hither not having a wedding garment?" And he was speechless. You know what? There's going to be a lot of people standing before God one day, and they're going to be speechless. And they're going to sit there, and they're going to wonder, "Well, what can I say?" And they're not going to be able to say anything. Then Jesus is going to say, "Depart from me, you worker of iniquity. I never knew you." Look what he said in 13. "Then said the king to the servants, bind him hand and foot, and take him away, and cast him into outer darkness. There shall be weeping and gnashing of teeth." I tell you what, there's a lot of people today that claim to be saved, and they're going to be gnashing of teeth because they're putting their faith and trust into the wrong thing. They need to be putting their faith and trust into Jesus Christ because he's the one that can save you today. I tell you, my time has come. My time is gone. Lord's will, I'll be back next week. Continue to remember me in prayer that the Lord's will be done in my life, that I'll serve him the way that he has for me to do his work. I tell you, over the last several weeks, I've really enjoyed doing the work of the Lord. It seemed like that he's opened up doors for me, and I don't know what tomorrow will bring, but I tell you what, I do know one thing. I know tomorrow will be another day he will have in store for me. He will lead and guide and direct my path, and I will serve him with all my heart. And I'm going to end in a word of prayer, and Lord's willing, I'll be back next week, and here at the same time at 3:35, the Christ for Life broadcast, and tell a friend and invite someone to listen. Father God, I come to you in Jesus' name, thanking you and praise you for this day. Thank you for your salvation. Thank you for the message today, Father, that someone has received the blessing today or having them to think about their life. Father, I ask that you just lead and guide and give me a travel and safety back to Winston today. Until the next week, Father, Lord's will, I'll be back to the Christ for Life once again. I thank you and I praise you for all things that you're going to do. In Jesus' name, amen.
1: 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This is WPAQ Mount Airy, North Carolina. It is now 6 minutes after the hour of 4 o'clock.

Lord, build me a cabin in the corner of glory land. That's Alex Campbell, Ola Bell Reed, and Deacon and the New River Boys here on WPAQ Mount Airy, North Carolina. Let's take a quick look at the weather and then the gospel hour. 84 degrees, our current temperature this afternoon. Enjoy that, because tomorrow we're going to get into the 90s. Chance of showers and thunderstorms today, mainly before 5 o'clock. Mostly sunny and a high near 89. The heat index values as high as 101 and a 30% chance of precipitation. And then patchy fog before 3 a.m. tonight, then patchy fog after 4 a.m., otherwise partly cloudy, low around 70 and calm wind. Areas of fog before 8 in the morning, otherwise mostly sunny and hot, a high near 91. The heat index values as high as 100, and right now we're at 84 degrees. This is WPAQ Mount Airy, North Carolina. 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

0: This is the Gospel Hour, making known to this nation the gospel of Jesus Christ. 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
1: Hello, everyone. I'm David Green, director of the Gospel Hour, and it's my privilege to welcome you to this Lord's Day broadcast. I'm so happy you have decided to share a portion of your worship experience with us today, and I promise you won't be disappointed because we have two great songs for you today, and we are continuing with our series of messages entitled Behold the Man, as preached and taught by my late father, Dr. Oliver B. Green. And as I said, we'll get to that in a moment, but first of all, we're going to hear two great songs, Come Thou Fount of Every Blessing, followed by The Blood Will Never Lose Its Power. Such a great statement. Enjoy the music,

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1: Father, as we study today, give us wisdom, and we'll give God the praise in Jesus' name. Amen. Now, the first day of this month, I read John 19:5, Behold the man, the man Christ Jesus. Hurriedly, we said in John 7:46, never man spake like this man. In Luke 15:2, this man receiveth sinners. Luke 23:4, I find no fault in this man. Then in Mark 15:39, we find that the centurion said, truly, this man was the Son of God. Now, in the Acts 2 and verse 32-36, this Jesus hath God raised and made both Lord and Christ.

38 through this man is preached the forgiveness of sins. And then in Hebrews 10 and verse 12, this man offered one sacrifice once for all forever for sins. Then in Acts 17:31, he hath appointed a day in which he will judge the world in righteousness by that man whom he hath ordained. Now that's the verse we used yesterday. Now we're going to sum up today the message of these verses. What does the Holy Spirit of God, as he moved upon holy men of old and spoke to holy men of old, and they penned down what the Holy Spirit said, what does the Holy Ghost claim for this man of whom Pilate said, behold the man? All right. Now, if you're not an atheist or an agnostic, you accept the Bible as the verbally inspired Word of God. That means it is God-breathed, God-spoken. Holy men of old pinned down what God told them to write. Now, what does the Holy Ghost claim for this man? Number one, the Holy Spirit declares that this man hath spoken a message that none other could speak. Jesus said in John 6, my words are spirit and they are life. Beloved, let me say this. I've said it before on the radio. I've said it before. I'm saying it again because I feel that it is needed and it's well spoken at this time when liberalism, modernism, and the devil is on the warpath to discredit the old time religion. Now wait. I said we will never, never, never, this side of eternity, we will never be able to comprehend and to understand the importance of God's Word. Listen, beloved, if this Bible that I hold in my hand is full of errors, and we can't trust it, and it's mistranslated, and man did the changing and rearranging, then God bless you, we're sunk. Now that's right, we're sunk. Listen, the only book on the face of this earth that tells us about the virgin birth of Jesus Christ is the Bible. Now it is absolutely imperative. It's imperative to believe in the virgin birth or you can't be saved. If Jesus was not born of a virgin, then my friend, he is this world's number one imposter. He claimed to be the very Son of God. Now, where do we learn that? We learn it from the words of Jesus. Now, it's true that God spoke from heaven, but Jesus said, I and my Father are one. He claimed equality with God. He claimed it. So, if the Bible is not the verbally inspired Word of God, then, my friend, we're sunk. We're absolutely hopeless. We're helpless and hell-bound. No wonder the devil works through liberals and modernists to discredit and to try to tear down the Word of God. No wonder the devil tries to discredit the virgin birth and the atoning blood of Jesus. No wonder the devil revises and then revises again and revises again and interprets this and interprets that. It's a trick of the devil to destroy the message of God. And if the devil can destroy God's word, he has wrecked salvation. Because the salvation that I enjoy, the salvation that you enjoy if you're born again, it rests upon the solid rock, the Word of God. You say, preacher, I thought that our salvation rests upon the solid rock, Jesus. Well, who is Jesus? In the beginning was the Word was with God, and the Word was God. The same was in the beginning with God, and the Word became flesh and dwelt among us, and we beheld his glory as the glory of the only begotten of the Father, full of grace, full of truth. Who's that? None other than the Lamb of God, the Lord Jesus Christ. That's who it is. Yes, Jesus was the Word in flesh. Yes, full of grace, full of truth, the Word of God. No wonder the devil hates the Bible. No wonder the devil says that ordinary men wrote the Bible. No wonder the devil

devil tries to advertise through liberals and modernists that the Bible is a good book, but no greater than any other book. I want to tell you, my friend, the Son of God spoke words that no other man could speak. Oh, who could say, come unto me, I will give you rest. Wait a minute, wait a minute. The dictator of Russia can't do it. Hitler could not have done it. Mussolini in his day could not have done it. Stalin could not have done it in his day. Tojo in Japan, God bless you, he couldn't do it. The president of the United States can't do it. The greatest preacher on the face of the earth cannot do it. Listen, let me tell you something. Now, I'm not critical. I'm not critical. God knows I'm not critical. I'm trying to prove something to you from the standpoint of common sense and reason. The Bible's not unreasonable, neither is God. God said, come now and let us reason together, saith the Lord. I'm trying to reason with you. Now, wait a minute. What man has ever lived that walked up and touched the leper and he was cleansed immediately? Walked up to a grave where a man's been dead 4 days and deteriorating, decaying. What man can walk up to a tomb and say, Lazarus, come forth, and the dead come forth very much alive? I ask you, who can speak words and put life in flesh that's beginning to decay? Dead 4 days. The sister said, dare not roll the stone away. He stinketh. He's been dead 4 days. Who? Nobody but Jesus. Nobody but Jesus, God bless you. Now, I know we've had some great men. We have some great men. We've had some great religious leaders. We have some great religious leaders today. But no man has ever spoken or ever will speak or can speak the message of this man. Come unto me, I will give you rest. Come unto me, I will in no wise cast you out. Whosoever shall call upon my name shall be saved, shall be saved. No, maybe so, no, think so, just shall be saved. Well, now, I want to finish this, so let me hurry. He spoke a message that no one else could speak. He does, he did, and he does, and he's still doing, and he will do what none other, no other on the face of this earth could do, can do, or ever will do. Now, it doesn't make any difference to me who you are and where you come from. I want you to produce a man that can instantaneously take away the desire of drink from an alcoholic and take away from that heart blasphemy and dirty, filthy, ungodly language and gambling and lying and stealing. Listen, beloved, I wasn't an alcoholic, but I drank daily. I wasn't an alcoholic. I don't claim, and I thank God that I was not. I certainly thank God that I was converted before I became an alcoholic. I drank every day. I drank heavily on the weekends before God saved me. Now, let me say this. The minute God saved me, alcohol left me. I've never had one little sip. I've never had one drop. I've never craved one drop in my life since God saved me. Now let me say this also, and I know that some of you precious people can sympathize with me and know what I'm talking about. I was a vile, filthy, ungodly, cussing young man. I cursed all the time in front of anybody. It didn't make any difference. Listen, cursing with me was just as natural as breathing. The instant, the split second that God saved me, I stopped cursing immediately, beloved friends. Now produce a man, a dictator, a multimillionaire, a doctor, a psychiatrist, produce anybody that can cure an alcoholic, cure a blasphemer, a gambler, a liar, a thief, a downright despicable gutter wretch. Pick him up, plant his feet on the solid rock in a split second, and make a brand new creation from the inside out, from head to foot. Produce one. That's what Jesus does. Now, don't tell me I don't know what I'm talking about. It happened to me. And don't tell me that I don't know what I'm talking about. I know thousands, literally thousands, who've been saved in our meetings
not

counting the multiplied thousands that I know who've been saved in other people's meetings. I know thousands of drinkers, blasphemers, liars, adulterers, fornicators, thieves, and everything else you want to name. I know them. They've been saved. I've known some of them for 10, 12, 14, 16, 18, 20 years, and they're still living for the Jesus who saved them. This man Jesus does and can do and will do what no other person, no other personality, no other being that has ever lived can do. This man, he not only speaks a message that no other can speak, but he does what no other can do. Then, in the third place, he came into this world in a body, and he displayed to mankind in a body a man that overcame every temptation that was hurled at him by the devil, the world, the flesh, and all hell. Now you produce another man. I want you to produce one man that has ever lived, and Jesus was approximately 33 and a half years old when he was crucified. Now, I'm not arguing days. I don't know to the day how old Jesus was, but he was between 33 and 34 years old when he was crucified. Now, wait a minute. You produce a man or a woman or any human being that has lived on this earth 33 years, never committed a sin. Never committed a sin in thought, word, or deed. Everything that they've ever done was right and righteous and holy and pure. Produce one. God bless you, produce one. When I say, how can you prove that Jesus was that? He stepped right out in what we would say his own front yard. He looked his enemies in the face and he said, which one of you convinceth me of sin? Which one of you can bring one mistake against me? He never made a mistake. He was the faultless Christ. Pilate did everything in his power to find something wrong with him, and he had to admit three times in John 18 and the first six verses of John 19, Pilate said three times, there is absolutely no fault in this man. This man is faultless. Now find one, find one. You go back and read the life, the history, the life story of any great, outstanding founder of religion, and you'll find they made mistakes. Find them. But this man never made a mistake. Now, I'd like to go on and on and on and on, and I could go on and on and on and say many, many, many other things, but the month is running out. And I must hurry. Now, this man that Pilate said, behold the man. This man of whom Pilate said, behold the man. He delivered a message that none other could deliver. He did and he does what none other could ever do or could have ever done. He lived in a body, I mean a body, just like yours and mine. He had flesh. He had flesh. Yes, sir. He took a body. God gave him a body. And in that body, he was hungry, thirsty, tired, weary. He wept. He cried. Yes, he had a body just like our body. Now, this man had a body like your body, my body. Yet, in that body, he was faultless, sinless, holy, and without spot or wrinkle. Now, the last thing that I say today, this man, looked his enemies and friends in the face. And he said, no man. This man said, no man taketh my life from me. I have the power to lay my life down. I have the power to take my life again. This commandment I received from my Father. Now on the cross, when the centurion said, truly, this man was God's son. The thing that convinced him was the moment that Jesus laid his life down. Jesus looked to the sky. He looked to the Father. And he said, it is finished. Then he said to the Father, into thy hands, I commend or I commit or I entrust, I place into thy hands

0: at the appointed time, take it up again, that you and I, through his death, burial, and resurrection, might be saved. Behold the man who died that we might live. Behold the man who holds your destiny in his hand. If you receive him, you'll be saved. If you reject him, then he can't help you. If you reject him, he can't help you. He'll have to say, depart, I never knew you. God help you, beloved. I beg you to behold the man who loves you, died for you, and stands ready and waiting to save you if you'll just believe on him. Father, honor thy precious word, O God. Honor thy word. And save the soul that's nearest hell today. In Jesus' precious name, amen.
1: Friends, this is David Green once again. Thank you for tuning in to the program today. I hope you will join us again soon. I also want to let you know that if you would like a copy of today's program, Music and Preaching, or any day, you can certainly have that in your own home. We can send that to you on compact disc, a CD of the program. I just need to know from you the day and the date of the program you want, and also I request that you send along a donation of at least $5 to help us cover the cost of getting it out to you. But we would love to do that for you. I'm also very excited today to tell you about not only a new gift offer, but a brand new book here at the Gospel Hour that we have put together in honor of my father's passing 50 years ago in July. And we have done several things this year to honor his memory, and this book is one of those. It's just part of Offer M, which also contains three other great items. And it's available to you in return for your donation to the Gospel Hour in the amount of $15 or more. 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Now, if you can ask for Offer M and send a donation of at least $15, I'm going to send you first our new book, Joy Cometh in the Morning, based on Psalm 30, verse 5. It's got several great sermons by my dad, all pointing to what we have to look forward to in the future after we pass away and the Lord comes. A wonderful book. I'll tell you more about it throughout the week. Then we have a color photograph of my father, a 5x7 color photo, also autographed for you. I know you will treasure that. Then a new bookmark to go along with the book. The front is a portion of the picture on the front of the book, and on the back is my dad's favorite verse, Romans 10:9. Finally, a 4-page tract that we feel goes along with this offer, 3 Steps to Heaven's Reward, a wonderful 4-page tract. 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

0: 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And please mention the call letters of WPAQ in Mount Airy, North Carolina, when you contact the Gospel Hour. 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Our current temperature, 86 degrees, coming up on 5 o'clock.
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0: Slight chance of showers and thunderstorms this afternoon, only a 20% chance, mostly sunny, and a high near 89. Heat index values as high as 101, southwest wind around 5 miles per hour. Patchy fog before 3 a.m. tonight, then patchy fog after 4 a.m., otherwise partly cloudy, low around 70. Calm wind, areas of fog before 8 in the morning, otherwise mostly sunny and hot, high near 91, and the heat index values as high as 100. Calm wind becoming northwest, 5 to 7 miles per hour in the afternoon. Checking that temperature, it's 86 degrees. Time for the afternoon obituaries. Mr. Timothy Dale Seacrest, 72, of Mount Airy, passed away at his residence Thursday, August 13th, with his loving family by his side. Mr. Seacrest was born February 11th, 1954, in Surrey County to the late Grady Lee Wood and Alma Lee Chapel Seacrest. Many would describe Tim as a gentleman who would give you the shirt off of his back, always willing to lend a hand in time of need, always tried to make sure no one did without. Tim and his wife were faithful members of King Christian Center, left to cherish his memories, a loving wife, Mary Diane Seacrest, daughter and son-in-law Melissa Merguse and Jason, sons and daughter-in-law James Seacrest and Jamie Christian Grady Lee Tate, grandchildren Brandon Merguse, Aiden Seacrest, Caitlin Goodman, and Mac Wesley Eastridge, two great-grandchildren, several sisters 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Stay tuned.

Coming up at 5:30, we'll have the live worship service, the Sunday evening service from Woodland Baptist Church in Winston-Salem. Brother Tim Gammons is the pastor.

going to sing another song here, and hope you'll enjoy it. We want to try a song here that we get so many requests for, and we're going to try to do it for you this morning. And we hardly ever do this by ourselves, especially, but we're going to try it this morning and do this one. And it's entitled, "We Need More Power in the Pulpit and More Action Back There in the Pews, Too," you know.

the late early up church here on WPAQ Mount Airy, North Carolina. Good afternoon. We're at 5:30. That means it's time for the Sunday evening worship service from Woodland Baptist Church in Winston-Salem.

0: Brother Tim Gammons is the pastor, and now we take you live to the sanctuary of Woodland Baptist Church.
1: And for over 100 years has ministered to the people of Winston-Salem and its surrounding communities. Here you will find vibrant, joyful singing and fervent, relevant preaching from the Word of God. Our desire is that you'll be blessed and helped by the service today. Thank you again for joining us live here at Woodland.

Okay, apparently the audio is not working, and we will get to the service here in just a moment. Bear with us. We will bring you Woodland Baptist Church in Winston-Salem, their worship service in just a few minutes. We will get back online with the worship service. Stay with us.

God. It's good to be in church tonight, and we're looking forward to another good service together with God's people. And if you're excited to be in church, would you say amen? All right, good. That sounds like a good full of excitement amen right there. So let's get ready. Let's buckle up. Let's buckle our seatbelts and get ready for a good service. But we definitely want to welcome you to our service and everything. And so we want to take some time and go over some of the prayer needs that we know about and ask the Lord's blessing on a few things. We mentioned several things this morning, but we want to continue to pray for others in our church, ones that we haven't mentioned this morning. Brother Mike Parrish, please continue to pray for him. He'll be having a procedure on September the 1st, right, Mike? And so pray for him. And he was going to have a different surgery, I think August the 24th. That got bumped to take care of this more pressing issue. So pray for Brother Mike. Also pray for Brother Daryl Holt. And then also Miss Diane Spruill will be having surgery in the middle of September. And as we mentioned this morning, continue to pray for Miss Betty Melvin. She'll be having surgery coming up. So pray for her. Brother Roland Hoosier with some health issues. Miss Marie Linville going through treatments and everything. Miss Racine Shore, who broke her ankle. So we want to continue to remember her. And then also Brother John Starbuck. So those are some folks that we want to pray about on top of all the ones we mentioned this morning. And let's just pray for our church today and tonight. Let's pray for our service now. Let's ask the Lord to meet with us in a mighty way and speak to hearts that we'll go out of here tonight wanting to do more for the Lord Jesus Christ. You know, we just came through the revival, and this is kind of another service right up against that. And so let's ask the Lord to meet with us and to help us. You know, many of us will be starting work weeks tomorrow and to face the world, the flesh, and the devil. Well, we're going to face the world, the flesh, and the devil tonight when we go home, right? But especially as we go off to work and everything. And let's ask the Lord to meet with us and help us to do that tomorrow. So let's pray. How many are here tonight and you just say, I have something on my heart that the Lord knows all about, maybe some unspoken need, maybe something that very few people know about. So hands all over, and let's ask the Lord to bless those requests and then meet with us tonight. Let's pray. Dear Lord, thank you for your love to us. God, thank you for this time that we can be in your house once again. Lord, thank you for America, God, and the religious freedom that we have and the ability to come and freely worship.

0: Lord, we didn't have to sneak in here, Lord, and then we have the revelation of you through the written word of God. Lord, thank you that we have the Bible, we have the Old Testament, we have the New Testament, it all points to Calvary, God, and I pray that you'd help us tonight. Lord, bless these requests that we mentioned. We think of those that were mentioned, and then those that we mentioned this morning, God, be with the Rutherford family and the loss of Miss Calista's father and all of that situation, those that are facing procedures, those that are in the hospital, God, and then, Lord, those that are recovering, God, would you be with our people? And then, Lord, undoubtedly tonight, there's many people here that have needs on their heart. We saw that by the uplifted hand. I pray that you'd be with those folks, God, and give them grace and give them mercy and give them comfort during this time. Lord, bless our service tonight. May your hand be upon it. Would you bless our pastor as he preaches? Help us to apply the word of God to our hearts that we'll go out of here, Lord, not just emotionally stirred, but, Lord, spiritually changed, that we'll take the next step in our Christian life, whatever that might be. Lord, give us a good week is our prayer in Jesus' name. Amen and amen. Well, thank you for being with us in church. We want to welcome all of our regular members, then all of our returning visitors, and then maybe by chance this is your very first time. We definitely want to welcome you, and I hope this won't be your last service. And so what we're going to do is thank everyone that's listening via the radio or watching via the live stream. I'm sure we got a good crowd either listening or watching today. And then, of course, you're here today, and you make up the Woodland Baptist Church. So at this time, Brother Jonathan's going to come, and he's going to get the rest of our announcements for this Sunday evening.
1: Amen. Just a few announcements as we go into the week. Don't forget, this coming Monday and Tuesday is going to be school kicking off. And I know all of our teenagers and kids are excited about that. And just pray for all the faculty and all the staff. Our orientation for our Christian school is going to be Monday, and that's going to be from 5 to 8. And that's going to be kind of a floating orientation to be able to meet your teacher and all the staff and everything, get the packing list and everything. That's just going to be a good time. So all of our school kids, don't forget about that. And then Bible College is going to start Monday as well. And they're going to be orientation, registration. And then after that, they're going to actually start their classes. So please come out for that. And especially all of you that are preachers, let's please be in our place and be faithful and just studying and learning the Word of God. And then might I just say as well, if you're just a member and you want to learn and grow in your walk with God and just learn about the Bible, it'd be a great, great opportunity for you to do that. And you feel free to see Brother Mark Charles after the service. He'll give you a rundown of all the classes that we're offering. And if you want to register and come on Monday night or Tuesday night, whatever that may be, you take your pick, your preference. But I encourage you to sit in and be involved in all those things that are going on. Then also the teenagers, we're going to have an activity this coming Friday and Saturday. It's going to be our back to school retreat, and we're going to be leaving here, meeting here at 5:30. The cost will be $10, and it's just going to be a good time, one last hurrah as summer is coming to an end and school is starting back. Just kind of a good time to get together, and that'll be on the property of Brother Sheehan. So we always have a really good time with that. So teenagers, don't forget about that. I know there's a lot going on Friday, but just work with me and I'll get you there, and we'll get all the logistics of it worked out. But meet here at 5:30, and we're looking forward to all that is going on. And then one last thing, don't forget about our midweek service on Wednesday, and looking forward to get back into the swings of visitation. Man, revival was wonderful, was it not? And I sure am thankful for the stirring that God did in my heart, and now we can take it to the highways and the hedges and tell somebody about the gospel. So we'll meet here at 5:00 for visitation and for the meal, and then we'll leave out for visitation at 5:30. So if you're able to come for visitation and you're coming for the meal, if you would stand at this time, and we'll get a count for all of those that'll be here for the meal, and these men will get a count. So stand, and you can eat, and then after we're done eating, then we'll go out and we'll knock on doors and tell people about Jesus, and it'll be a good time. And we still got good weather, and it'll kind of cool off a little bit even more now, so it'll be even more of an easier time as we go out and do that. So please remember that, and then our service at 7:00. Be a real blessing. Be in your place for a midweek service. And then one last thing, the men's prayer meeting at 9:00. Man, God has really been blessing with that, us praying. So I'd encourage you, if you're a man in our church, come out to that. We'd encourage you to do that. And it's been a real blessing to us just to pray and get together. So if you haven't been, man, it'd be a good Saturday, this coming Saturday, for that. And then all the other things that are coming up, Please, please be in your place. If the ushers would, come at this time, we're going to take our Sunday night offering, and we'll give as God has placed on our heart. There will be a transition team meeting tonight right after the service in the ambassador's classroom. There are volunteers needed, is what it says. So if you're interested in being involved,

0: in that ministry. I know that'd be a great feeling of that need, but they're going to meet in the master's class right after service, so you do that and find your place. Brother Carter, you come pray for the offering. The missionary of the week is going to be with Zach and the Ross, and they're with Peru and Fundamental Baptist Mission. So let's pray for all of their missionaries and all those that are on the field serving in their place. So let's give tonight. Brother Carter, you come pray for us.
1: Let's pray. Dear Lord, thank you for the wonderful day you've given us, Lord. Thank you for allowing us to meet together in your house, Lord. I pray that you please be with the missionaries, Lord, that were mentioned. I pray that you bless this offering, Lord. I pray that you bless the gift and the giver, Lord. I pray that you be with the preacher as he preaches and the choir as they sing, Lord. And in Jesus' name I pray. Amen.

morning, church family. Good to see you, and thank you for being in church on this Sunday evening. Well, one of the things that our people, the regulars here at our church, is sometimes when you come to church, you're doing multiple things at the same time. And that's one of these services again tonight. So I want to take a moment to introduce to you a man and a woman that's been visiting our church recently. Let me introduce you. Dustin, would you and Miss Leslie, will y'all come up here for just a second? And I'd actually plan on doing this at the close of the service. So I'm going to go ahead and do it now. And you didn't know this tonight. You were coming. A wedding tonight. And let me tell you a little bit about this family. This is Dustin Brown and Leslie. And they have been attending our church here, and they both got saved not too awful long ago. And so they come to me last Sunday after service was over, and we start talking about getting baptized. And I encouraged them to do that, now that they were believers, to do that. And then I just casually asked them, how long have y'all been married? And Dustin said, well, preacher, in reality, we have not been married yet. And they have a little daughter. And so how many of you know that that buildings do not change lives, but what happens in buildings do change lives? And so I told them, go get your wedding license this week. So they went downtown and got their wedding license. I said, I'm going to marry y'all Sunday night, and then at the close of the service, we're going to baptize y'all. How many of y'all are in favor of that? I'm in favor of that. And we always want to help people to do what's right. And this is a young couple here, and so I want to do my best, and I'm going to marry them, but then we got to have some long talks together, I'll tell y'all, and I'm going to try to help them along the journey down the road just a little bit. So, Dustin Brown, this is Miss Leslie, and your daughter's name, Leora, pretty little girl, and so we just want to do things right, don't we? And so they're going to get married now, and then right after we marry them, at the close of the service, Brother Mark's going to baptize them. And so that's what's going on. You never know what you're coming to when you come to Woodland. And it could be a funeral or it could be a wedding. And this, I think, is the third or fourth time that I've married somebody in a Sunday night service. So we do that again. So,

0: Will you take your stand right here, Miss Leslie? Would you step across right over here? And y'all face it. Hold it. Let me get between you just a second. And if y'all will face each other. Do y'all have rings? Did you happen to get rings? Yes, give me the rings. Oh, thank you. Brother Mark, would you take those out of the box for me? And we're going to marry them here in this service. And y'all are going to take pictures here. Wonderful. Okay. Just dump them in my hands, if you will, there. Thank you. All right. What we're about to do here is very serious. It's very serious. You know, when it comes to marriage, you know, there's a lot of people that run through marriages like they run through a washing machine, runs through its cycles. However, as God's people, we understand that marriage, according to God's plan, is one man, one wife, and one life. Okay? So in other words, I want you to understand here, we're not doing this and next week y'all get in a fuss and just call it off. That's not what this is about. Marriage is forever. You got a little daughter, and she needs to have stability and security in that home. And Dustin, I want to say the best thing you can do for your little girl is love Leslie in her presence. And Miss Leslie, the best thing you can do for Miss Leora is to love Dustin. And most of all, greatest thing you can do is love Jesus. And if you'll love Jesus, you'll have, even though the problems will come, you can make it through the journey of life and the journey of marriage by just loving Jesus. So I want to encourage you. Stay in church, all right? Hold on. How many of y'all feel like it's important to stay in church if you're going to stay married? All right, right there it is. Right there it is, okay? All right. Dustin, will y'all join hands now, face each other and join hands. And after we talked last week, knowing this to be the will of God, Dustin, I'm just going to ask you to simply say, I do, if you do, after I get through reading this. Dustin, do you take Leslie as your lawful wife and God helping you? Do you promise before God? Now remember, these are promises that we're making before God. Not just a preacher, not just a church, but I mean God's looking down. Amen. All right? And do you before God promise to love her, to comfort her, to honor her, to keep her in sickness and in health, forsaking all others? And Dustin, do you promise here today before God to keep yourself wholly and totally devoted to her and her alone until God by death shall separate you?
1: I do.
0: All right. All right, Miss Leslie, look into his eyes again. And I'm asking you, Leslie, do you take Dustin as your lawfully wedded husband and God helping you? Do you before God and these witnesses present promise to love him and comfort him and submit to him in sickness and in health, forsaking all others and keeping yourself wholly and totally devoted to him until God by death shall separate you? Do you promise? Okay, good. Now, I've got some rings in my hand that y'all went and bought this week. And I want to tell you, these rings are very important to marriage. Now, you'll be married if you never wear these rings. But these rings are important because they serve as a reminder of the promises that you're making here in this service today, okay? These rings are made out of very precious metal, and they remind you that your love for each other is very precious. It's something to be guarded and not to be taken lightly. And these rings, they have no beginning or no end. And your love and your marriage should never have an end. The only scissors sharp enough to cut the cord of marriage are the scissors of death. There's no plan B. All right, Dustin, will you take those rings and slip them upon Miss Leslie's finger? And as you do so, may I ask you, do you give this ring to Leslie as a token of your love for her and your solemn pledge to abide by the promises that you have made here today? Do you do that? All right, Miss Leslie, will you wear that ring as a token of your love for Dustin? All right, now will you take these rings, that ring, and slip it on Dustin's finger, and I ask you, do you give this ring to Dustin as a token of your love for him and for your solemn pledge to abide by him and to keep the promises that you've made here today? I do. And Dustin, will you wear that ring as a token of your love for Leslie?
1: I will.
0: All right. Okay. Then that as much as you've consented together in holy wedlock and have given rings and received rings as a token of your pledge and your promises as a minister of the gospel, I now pronounce you husband and wife.
1: Amen.
0: You know, the

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What therefore God hath joined together, let not man put asunder. Dustin, in a right way, you may now kiss your bride. All right. Whoa, boy. All right, y'all turn around, face the congregation. Ladies and gentlemen, it is my honor to be the first to present to you Mr. and Mrs. Dustin Brown. Let's give them a hand. Thank y'all so much. All right, close of the service. Y'all come back, go back behind the walls, and y'all can get baptized, okay? All right. Let's do it. Amen. Let's do things the right way. Praise the Lord. And that is so good. And we welcome their family and friends that are here tonight. Appreciate them being here tonight as well. All right. Youth choir is going to sing. Y'all ready for that? Youth choir is going to sing for us. I know their songs will be a blessing as they sing for us at this time.

noticed that song is divided into two parts. That first part talks about getting saved. Boy, I'm glad I'm saved tonight. S-A-V-E-D, saved by the grace of God. Ought to be in hell just like the rest of us tonight. Ought to be in hell frying like a piece of bacon when my back broke throughout all of eternity. But I'm glad that the Holy Ghost passed by one night and showed me how lost I was, how wrong I was, and then God saved me by His amazing grace. And then now that I've been saved, there's been times in my life that I've got cold in my heart on the Lord. And the Bible said that iniquity shall abound and the love of many shall wax cold. And there's been those periods in my life, those times that I've waxed cold on God. But I promise you this, when I came back home, I found a faithful God, a God that was willing to forgive me and restore fellowship back to me again. Now, I don't know what you need tonight. You may be here and you need the first part of that song. You need to get right with God tonight. You need to get saved and born again, so when you die, you can go to heaven. You can't go to heaven till you get saved by the grace of God. And maybe that first part of the song speaks to you tonight. And then maybe you are saved, but you've walked away from the Lord. Maybe that second part speaks to you. But I promise, I'm not trying to wear anything out, and I'm not trying to cook anything up. God knows I got a message, and I want to preach tonight. But I promise you this, if God is speaking to your heart, I'm going to have to sing it one more time. And if you need to make your way to the altar 24 hours a day, these altars are open. If you need to talk to God, I promise you He's got a listening ear. And if you need help, He's got a forgiving heart tonight. And He'll help you and speak to you and help you to get right with God in this service tonight. They're going to sing. You do what you need to do. And right after this, I'm going to preach a little bit.

good to me. I was supposed to testify this morning and I didn't. And I was supposed to testify tonight. I'm about to not do it again. And the Lord's been beating me up all afternoon. But I just want to thank you for saving me. This morning, Haley sang and talked about how God gives me grace in spite of ways I'm still ungrateful. And I just want to thank him for every morning I get up for his grace and love. And I'm walking around all day long being ungrateful. Grateful that this is not happening the way I want it to happen, or that the kids are crazy, or whatever it is. I just want to thank him that although I complain and have negative mindset, or if I've walked away from him or gotten cold on him or done things I already told him I wouldn't do it again, I just want to thank him that he's always given me grace and love and kindness to me when I don't deserve it, just like this song says. But

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Why don't you turn around there and shake hands and welcome people to the house of God and remain standing for the song.

right. Thank you so much. How many of you brought your Bible with you tonight? Will you hold up the Word of God? Good. Yes, sir, my brother. Yeah. Yes, sir. Yeah. Amen. Amen. Amen. He has a tendency to do that. Yes, ma'am. Amen. Amen. Well, I tell you, we're way behind on thanking God for answered prayer, aren't we? And He is really good to us. Praise the Lord. He's a good God, ain't He? And I tell you what, there ain't no other one, but I wouldn't trade Him if there was another one. He's a good God, and I sure thank God for His goodness in my life. All right. First, yes, sir. Do what? Get more drivers. All right. Yes, sir. There you go, y'all bunch of low-down, not-driving people. You need to start driving that van, don't they, there, Dale? Yeah, and we need a van with some air conditioning on it, don't we? And some heat. All right. 1 Samuel chapter 6 tonight, if you'll take your Bible quickly, and 324, if you have an old Scofield Bible, and I'm going to break right into the middle of a story, and just for the sake of time, I'll try to get to the message right away. And at the close of the message, I'm going to allow you to help me with the title of the message tonight. So I got three different titles, and I'm going to let you choose the title that you like best for the message tonight. I need your help. I'll maybe take this one on the road. It went with me on the road for a little while, and then I took it off, took it out of the box. I got a revival box that I carry with me around, and I took it out. And I'm thinking about putting it back in, but I need a good title, and I need you to help me with it. And thank you for being here. What a great crowd. We're not even eating tonight, and you showed up at church. That's good. And then we had almost 200 in that early service this morning. What do you say next Sunday? Let's go over 200 in the early service, at the 8 o'clock service. And maybe you could come and help us with that next week and be a part of that 8 o'clock service and kind of take some pressure off a little bit of that 10 o'clock service. All right? Let's read 1 Samuel chapter 6 tonight. And let me begin reading verse number 10. And I want to read down through verse number 14. Here's what the Word of God said. And the men did so, and took two milch kine, and tied them to the cart, and shut up their calves at home. And they laid the ark of the Lord upon the cart, and the coffer with the mice of gold, and the images of their emerods. And the kine took the straight way to the way of Bethshemes, and went along the highway, lowing as they went, and turned not aside to the right hand nor to the left. And the lords of the Philistines went after them unto the border of Bethshemesh. And they of Bethshemesh were reaping their wheat harvest in the valley. And they lifted up their eyes and saw the ark, and rejoiced to see it. And the cart came into the field of Joshua of Bethshemite, and stood there, where there was a great stone, and they clave the wood of the cart and offered the kine a burnt offering unto the Lord. Would you keep your Bible open for just a moment? I want to talk about these two cows for just a minute. Let's pray. Father, would you bless your word and speak to our hearts tonight from the Bible? Lord, no doubt there may be some people sitting here tonight and this is all a little bit foreign to them. Maybe they've been to another church and then they walked in here tonight and folks are rejoicing and having a good time in the house of God. Maybe that's a little bit foreign. The music is not normally the kind of music that they listen to, but we sure are glad they're in church tonight. And I pray now that you'll speak to us from this text and help us all by the grace of God. Lord, that we might go out and live in a way that would be a good

good example of what a child of God ought to be in these days. Help us, Lord, I pray. Bless the word and the text, we pray in Jesus' name. Amen. I've kind of broken in right in the middle of a story here in this text. And let me go back, and I'll do this fast because we got to go. But I want to tell you a little bit about the background of this story. A couple of chapters earlier in 1 Samuel, the Ark of God has been stolen. The nation of Israel went out to fight a battle with the Philistines, and that they were not right with God. You got to bear in mind that the opening chapters of the book of 1 Samuel have their roots rooted in the soil of the last chapters of the book of Judges. Oh, you talk about being in a bad way. The nation of Israel had departed from the Lord. They had lost that fellowship that they were singing about with the Lord just a moment ago. And they had gotten out of the will of God. And then the Philistines invade the land, and war is imminent. So what does Israel do? Israel runs and grabs up the Ark of God. Now, just so we're all on the same page, the Ark of God was a box. It was about 4 foot long. It was about 2.5 foot high and 2.5 foot wide. It was a box. On top of that box, it was made out of acacia wood, and it was overlaid with pure gold. And on top of that box, there was a lid. Now, not like a Tupperware lid or a casserole dish lid. It was a lid, but it was made out of pure gold. It's known in the Bible as the mercy seat. There were two angels on the either end of this box on this mercy seat, and they had their wings stretched forward toward each other, and they were looking down upon that mercy seat. There were cherubims. Inside of that ark of God, there was a pot of manna, there was a rod that budded, and there was also a copy, or the Ten Commandments, that Moses received on top of Mount Sinai. Israel, being out of the will of God, grabs up that box, thinking that they can like take God out of the trunk and God will just bless them in this battle. They almost want to use the Ark of God like it's a four-leaf clover or a rabbit's foot or an Aladdin's lamp. They want to rub on it just a little bit, and they think God will come to their rescue. Ladies and gentlemen, you can't have God and have sin in your life at the same time. You cannot have God to bless your life and to pronounce His goodness upon your life if you're walking away and apart from God. And that was Israel. They were departed. They were backslid on God. And they grabbed this thing up and they take off into this battle. And let me just say, buddy, when they went into battle, boy, were they whooped by these Philistines. Many of Israel's soldiers lay dead on the battlefield. And if all that wasn't bad enough, to add insult to injury, the Philistines took the Ark of God, took the Ark of Covenant. They stole it and they carried it back to the land of the Philistines, and they place it into the house of their god Dagon, as if Dagon had given the victory over Israel's God. By the way, we know there's only one God, and nobody can whoop our God, praise God, and He's the mighty God, the powerful God. But they carry it back, put it in the house of their God as maybe kind of like a national relic that's been won in battle, and they sit it before their god by the name of Dagon. Now, Dagon's a fish god. He has a face or the body of a fish, and he has the arms and the hands like a man. When they put that ark there, and the next morning when they come in to do church or whatever it is they're going to do, Dagon has fallen off his stump and is laying face down on the earth. Well, maybe they think there's been a little shaking going on, a little earthquake, so they set him back up and they put him back in his place. Aren't you glad our God can't fall down? Aren't you glad our God don't need human hands to set him back up again? He's an almighty God. He's on the throne, and He'll never, ever fall down or step down. And so they put him back up on a stump, and the next morning they leave, they come back in for church the next morning, and this time not only has he fallen down, but he's just crumbled all to pieces. They begin to surmise something has run amok in the land of the Philistines. They're all sick. They all got emerods. I won't even go into that. They've all been smitten by God. They're all sick. And they begin to think, man, all of this started when we brought this box into the land of Philistia. And they think, man, we got to get rid of this box or we all going to wind up in a coffin in a box ourselves. So the Bible said that they stamp on the side of it, return to
sender, and they slide it up on the back of a cart that's being pulled by two oxen, oxen that have never borne the yoke. And the Word of God said that they pat them all, those oxen on the back.

backside, and those oxen take off back toward the land of Israel, pulling the ark of God behind them on a cart. Now that's fast forwarding and brings us up to our text today. We read in this text about how these cows are pulling this cart with the ark of God upon it. Now we remember that's not the way God intended for his ark to be transported. We understand, according to the word of God, that God intended for the Kohathites, a particular family of the Levites. They had the charge of transporting the ark from one place to the other. When the glory of God would lift off the ark, Israel knew it was time to go. And so Aaron would walk in and take the veil down that separated the holy place from the holiest of all, and he would wrap that ark inside of that veil. They'd slide some golden rods through the bottom end, the rings of that ark, and those Kohathites would lift that ark up and they would bear it on their shoulders, and the ark always was out front. You know why? Jesus deserves the preeminence in our life. He always ought to be first and foremost. Before we ever make a decision, we ought to think, what's God think about this? Before we ever do anything, we ought to stop and think, is God going to be pleased with what we're about to do? Because he ought to be first, preeminent in our life. Not just resident, he deserves to be president in our life. He don't deserve just prominence, bless your heart. He ought to be preeminent in our lives. First place, God always ought to be out front and first. But these Philistines, they don't know anything about all that. So the Bible said they slide the box on the back of the cart, and the ark began to pull the ark. The oxen began to pull the ark back toward the land of Israel. Now, David is going to copy this method a little bit later on. And boy, is he going to get into trouble. He's going to lose a good man by the name of Uzzah, because God never intended for his people to use Philistine methods to accomplish God's will in our lives. Can I have an amen? God never intended for the church to use rock music to bring glory to God. God never intended for us to dress any old way when we come to the house of God, friend. He's a holy God. He's a righteous God. And we ought not try to bring down to our level. We ought to lift God up, lift man up to the level of God. Ladies and gentlemen, he's a holy, a righteous, and a true God. And he deserves the very best that we can give him. So the ark now is on its way back, and it's being pulled by two cows. And I want to preach a little bit. I know it's 6:25. Can I do this in 10 or 15 minutes, Lord? Would you help me? Let me give you two or three things about these cows. First of all, I want you to look at verse number 12. I want to talk a little bit about the direction of these cows. The direction. Did you notice there in verse number 12, the Bible said, and the kine, they begin to pull that ark back toward Beth-Shemesh, and they went along the highway, the word of God says. But I like that phrase there in verse number 12, where the Bible said they took the straight way back to Beth-Shemesh. I like folks who walk the straight way. Amen. I want to walk the straight way. Let me talk a little bit about, number one, the way of these cows. The word of God said that they took the straight way back to Beth-Shemesh, the land of Israel, the straight way. I want to tell you something about cows, in case you don't know this. Cows by nature do not walk in a straight path. Cows by nature walk crooked. We all of our life, we was raised up, and there was a big old cow pasture behind the house that I was raised up in. And those cows would leave the barn in the morning, and they would make their way all the way around the pasture. And at evening times, the sun began to set, they would make their way all the way back to the barn. And they had worn a path out around that pasture, going down to the creek and then over the hill and then back up to the barn. But I tell you, bless your heart, when you looked at that path, I mean, it looked like a snake. And they followed that path every day. They don't walk by nature in a straight way. And can I stop and say, before I got saved, I didn't walk by nature the straight way. I mean, I was walking according to the course of the world. I was going the way everybody else was going. But then there came a good day, friend, when I got in the yoke of Jesus. He said, come unto me, all you that labor and heavy laden, I'll give you rest. Take my yoke upon you. And Jesus placed his yoke upon me. And brother, he changed my nature, and I started walking in the straight way. Amen. I thank God for the straight path. I thank God for the straight way. And let me tell you, this world is full of bad examples. There's bad examples in the realm of politics, and there's bad examples in the realm of sports, and there's bad example in the realm of music and movies.

that. But brother, I'll tell you what. What we need in the church today is some people who's made up their mind. They're going to walk the straight way and do what's right, regardless of what anybody else think about it. God, help us to be like these cows and walk the straight way. Amen. I like the way of these cows. But then I also notice the witness of these cows. You see, the Bible said that once they slid that ark up on the back of that cart and those cows took off, they said, whichever way this ark goes will determine who brought all of this evil upon us. Who brought all of this stuff that's been happening in our land? Look at verse number 7. Now therefore, make a new cart, take two milch kine, on which there come no yoke, and tie the kine to the cart, and bring their calves home from them. Look at verse 9. And see, watch it. If it go up by the way of his own coast to Beth Shemesh, then he, God, hath done this a great evil. But if not, then we shall know that it's not his hand that smote us. It was a chance that happened to us. In other words, what they're saying is, put the ark on the back of the cart, let the cows take off, and whichever way those cows go will determine whether we know that God did this to us or not, whether we know that God is in this thing. And they watched them. They followed them as they made their way through the path, the straight path. And I'd see them pulling back bushes. And they were watching them cows, witnessing whichever way they go. And ladies and gentlemen, that reminds me that as you and I live in this world, and as we walk in this world, there are people that are watching us. And they're watching your life, and they're watching my life. That's why we better be careful the language that we use. That's why we better be careful the kind of jokes that we tell. That's why we better be careful some of the places that we go to. That's why we better be careful some of the people that we might associate with, because there's a bunch of blessed God Philistines that have pulled the bushes back, that are watching which way we're going. And buddy, if we'll go the straight way back to the land of God, they'll say, God hath done this. I want people to be able to look at my life and say, that old boy's walking the straight way. We know God's in that. Buddy, you ought to know people are watching you. People are watching your life. I told you this a long time ago. Let me tell you something. We were, when we lived up in the mountains, Thanksgiving had come. And my wife said to me, it was on a Tuesday, we had to get to church that night because we did Tuesday night church on Thanksgiving week. My wife said, we got to go. Thanksgiving's coming. The kids are coming. We got to go to the grocery store. Where do you want to go? We can either go down Mount Airy or we can go to Hillsville. They have a food line in Hillsville. And I said, let's go to Hillsville. Don't nobody know us up there. And we can kind of get in and get out. And we won't be stopped, be held up. And so went to Hillsville. And boy, that place was packed that day. And we finally got our buggy. Our buggy was loaded to the top because the babies, the kids were coming. And I pulled up there in the checkout line. And nobody, I didn't recognize anybody. And as far as I knew, nobody knew me. And there was a little elderly lady in front of us. She was buying her groceries. And I kind of struck up a conversation with her. I said, ma'am, is your family coming over this week for Thanksgiving? She said, they are. I said, I bet you're a good cook. Well, she said, my children think so. And I was going to help her get her groceries out. But you know, in this world today, you just can't take for granted people to appreciate your kindness. So I didn't. And so she got up there, she paid the lady for her groceries, and just before she walked off, she turned around and looked at me and said, well, how's your church doing? I said, ma'am? She said, how's your church doing? She said, we watch you every Sunday. My husband's sick. We can't get out and go to work no more. And she said, I watch y'all on the internet every Sunday. Now, what if I'd had my buggy loaded down with beer and liquor and wine and dirty, filthy magazine? What if I'd had all kind of stuff in my cart that's unbecoming to a child of God? I'm just trying to tell you, friend, people's watching our lives, and the way we walk will determine whether they say God's in that or God ain't in that. Can I have a amen? I was out in Iowa a couple of months ago, and there really wasn't much to do in this little town where I was at. And so they had a Walmart there on the outskirts of town. And so one day when I was coming back from preaching, I thought to myself, I'm going to kill some time. I'm going to Walmart. Now, I don't go to Walmart, but I went to Walmart. I got me a buggy, and I was killing time. I was shopping at Walmart. I was down the cereal aisle, see what kind of new cereal they'd come out with. And then I went over to the other side where the towels and all that stuff is. And I had this big old buggy.

turkey. I think I had two things in it, but I was just trying to kill some time. And as I was going up an aisle, I'm in Iowa. I'm from North Carolina. I'm from Toast, North Carolina. Surrey County, North Carolina. I live in a place called Tobaccoville. You ever heard of Tobaccoville? I live in a place by the name of Tobaccoville, North Carolina. I was born and raised in Toast, North Carolina. I'm in Iowa preaching in Iowa, and I'm in Walmart, and I push my buggy, turn the corner, and start down another aisle, and I meet a preacher from Arizona in Iowa that knows who I am. You know what I said when I saw him? I sure am glad I ain't got a bunch of stuff in this buggy I ain't supposed to have in here. You never know who's watching your life. I don't want to be a bad example. I don't want this world to look at me and say, look, you're a preacher, but you cuss and you drink and you chase women and you do things that are displeasing to God. God help me to walk the straight way. You know why? People are pulling back the bushes and watching my life. God help me to be like these cows, to walk the straight way. Amen. The direction of these cows. But then I see a second thing about these cows. I may even just quit after this one. But I see not only the direction of these cows, but number two, I see the determination of these cows. Now look again at verse 12, because we're told this. And they took the straight way to the way of Bethshemesh and went along the highway. And the Bible said in verse number 12, they turned not aside to the right hand or to the left. Now there's some things I haven't told you that I got to tell you. The Bible said they didn't get distracted. You know, cows are easily distracted. Can't you just see them old cows pulling that heavy ark? I'm going to say more about that. Pulling that ark, and they pass by a big old clover field. And one of the cows looks at the other cow and says, think we ought to move on over here to the clover patch? Maybe they come across a babbling brook with cool water, and they're thirsty. They've been pulling this ark. And what I'm trying to say is they could have easily got distracted. But the Word of God said they didn't turn aside to the right hand nor to the left. They stayed on the straight way. Amen. They were determined. And let me just say this. They wouldn't be distracted by the things along the way. Too many of God's people have gotten distracted by things along the way. I remember when Joseph was commanded, told his brothers, go back and tell my daddy that I'm alive. And he said this, see that you fall not out by the way. Too many of God's people have gotten distracted by the things of this old world, and they've fallen out of the way. They've got caught up in things that a child of God ought not get caught up in, and they find themselves falling out by the way. They've turned aside to the right hand or to the left, but we're too close to home. Jesus is getting ready to come. God help you and God help me to stay on the straight path and not turn aside to the right hand or to the left. They were determined. Now I got to say two things. Now I'll close after this. You say, no, you won't. You watch me. I got to say two things. They were determined in spite of the heavy load. Now I got to tell you something. That ark, they've never been in a yoke before. They've never pulled a cart, much less a heavy cart. That box, that ark of the covenant was made out of pure gold. It was a kale wood overlaid with gold. And then that slab of gold, the mercy seat, I mean, that thing weighed a ton. I remember years ago, John Moxley, one of the last times that he ever preached through the tabernacle, he preached through it at the church right here. Some of y'all were here, and he brought all those things out here. I mean, there was a brazen altar, and there was a laver, and then there was a table of showbread and an altar of incense and a candlestick. And then right over here was the Ark of the Covenant. And he was preaching. He took about five services to preach through that. And don't you know, right in the middle of that, somebody died, and we had to have a funeral here in this church. So me and another man had to get all that stuff out of the way so we could have a funeral. Now, I did pretty good with the brazen altar. I did pretty good with the labor. I did pretty good with the table of showbread and the incense and the candlestick. But I'll tell you what, bless your heart, and it was just made out of wood, spray painted with gold spray paint. But me and that man struggled to get that ark out of here. In fact, I told him, just carry the crazy thing over here. Not crazy thing, I'm sorry. It's not crazy. I love you, Lord. I'm so sorry. Carry the nice thing in the corner. Let's cover it up with a sheet and hide.

hide it, and because it was too heavy for us to carry back here and put behind this room. Can you just imagine how heavy that ark was? And hear them cows. What I'm trying to say is, sometime as you walk along the straight way, you're going to encounter some heavy things along the journey of life. There's going to be some burdens, and there's going to be some things that are going to weigh you down. There's going to be some trials that's going to come, some temptations that's going to come. There's going to be some hard times, friend, and you're going to feel like just giving up. But buddy, don't give up. Hey, keep on going. Don't turn aside to the right hand or to the left. In spite of the heavy things, keep on pulling. And then I'm done. In spite of the heartbreaking things. Did you know the Bible said there in verse 12? Did you notice the Word of God said they were lowing as they went? Now, lowing in cow language, that's crying. Their heart's broke. Well, why are they so sad? Because they've left their babies back at the barn. But they made up their mind. Even if the babies ain't going to go, we're going to walk the straight way. And we ain't going to turn aside to the right hand or to the left. And I just want to say, friend, I wish everybody would come along with me on the journey to Beth Shemesh. I wish everybody would walk the straight way. I wish everybody would follow me. Come along, let's go. Let's show this world God did this. It's not chance. It's not happenstance. It's not accident. Let's show the world God's in this thing. However, there's going to be some people that don't want to go. There's going to be some people who'd rather stay back at the barn. There's going to be some people who don't want what we got. They don't want to go the way that we're going. They want to go their own way. But in spite of the heartbreaking things, in spite of the weeping and the tears, bless your heart, let's continue down the straight path. I love my children. Every one of them are here tonight. I love them dearly with all my heart. But one of these days, my children may raise up and say, Daddy, we don't want your God. Daddy, we don't want that old-time way. Daddy, we don't want that King James Bible. Daddy, we don't want that shouting and that old-time way of worship. And it'll break my heart. But ladies and gentlemen, my job is to head on down the straight way. My job is to keep moving. My job is to keep doing what God has purposed and planned for me to do. I hope they'll go. I hope they'll follow me. But if they take up their mind, they want to stay back at the barn, God help me and you to stay on the straight way. Amen. I gotta quit. I told you I was going to. I got two more things to say, and I'm not gonna say them, but I need you to help me with my title. Now, I'm preaching about the cows. So here's one that I thought about. See if you like this one. Hooray for the heifers. Thought about that one. I thought about this one. The kine didn't whine. Or thought about this one. If God can use a moo, he can use you. Now I need you to help me by the sound of amens. How many of y'all like the first one? Hooray for the heifers, would you say amen? How many of you like this one? The kine didn't whine. How many of y'all like this one? If God can use a moo, he can use you. Okay, number three. Number three it is. I love you. Stay on the straight way. And if you're not saved tonight, you need to get on the straight way. And guess what? Good news. You can. You can if you'll come to Jesus. If God can use a moo, God can use you. Let's bow our heads. Brother Mark, y'all go ahead and get ready. I'm going to get young ladies, would y'all come up here and get ready to sing tonight, the trio? Is all of them here? All of them here. Y'all come up here. Y'all got to sing in just a minute. So we'll get them up here to sing in just a second. Not for the invitation, but while they're getting ready to get baptized. I need them to come. Would y'all come and sing, My Lord is Coming? Y'all got that one in your repertoire? All righty. All righty, here's your chance tonight. If God can use a moo, God can use you. In spite of the heavy things, in spite of the heartbreaking things, just keep on. Don't turn aside.

right hand or to the left? Are you saved or not? Are you on the straight way? Is your life a mess? Do you need help? You say, preacher, all this is new to me. I really don't understand it all. Do you understand you're a sinner? Do you understand that if you don't get saved, you can't go to heaven? Then you understand enough about being saved. We're a great sinner. Jesus is a great Savior. And He gives a great salvation. Amen. Do you know Him tonight as your Savior? Now our heads are bowed. It's 6:43. We're getting ready to go. We're getting ready to go. I wonder tonight, every head bowed, every eye closed, how many folks in this room tonight right now, would you slip your hand up and say, preacher, I know for sure I'm saved. If I got to die tonight, if I have to die tonight, would you keep it up just a second? If I got to die tonight, I know for sure I'm saved. Thank you so much. You can put your hand down. Maybe there were some people in here didn't raise their hand. I'm just wanting to pray for you. I'm not going to come back to you and embarrass you. I don't like to be embarrassed myself. I hate it when somebody embarrasses me. I really do. I don't like to be embarrassed. I'm not going to embarrass you, but I wonder tonight with nobody looking around. Is there anybody here tonight? You say, preacher, I'm not sure. Or maybe you'd just say, man, preacher, no way. Not after how I've lived. There's no way I'm going to heaven. But I don't want to go to hell. Would you pray for me? Nobody's looking around tonight. I'm going to start on my left, which is your right. In this section over here, is anybody in that section? Say, preacher, pray for me. I'm not sure I'm saved. Anybody? Thank you so much. I appreciate your honesty tonight. Folks, would you pray for her? She asked us to pray for her. What about in this section right here? Next section over. Anybody? What about this third section? Anybody here? Say, preacher, I'm lost. I'm not sure about it. Anybody in this last section over here? Then let me ask you this. What about it tonight? Are you a good example? Are you on the straight way? Or do you need somebody to pray for you? Have you turned aside because some things happened in your life? Some heavy things, some heartbreaking things, and you turned aside on the Lord and you ain't walking that straight way anymore. I wonder tonight, would anybody slip their hand up and say, preacher, would you pray for me? I just need prayer. Anybody like that tonight? I used to walk that straight way, but some things happened. Heavy things, heartbreaking things, and I've turned aside. Anybody? Would you stand, every head bowed, every eye closed? Church, I'm going to ask you to pray. This dear person asked us to pray, and I'm going to pray. I'd like for you to pray, because we're going to give them an invitation tonight to receive Jesus. Our heads are bowed, our eyes are closed. If you would like to be saved tonight, I'm going to ask you to come. We'll have somebody to meet you right here at the altar with an open Bible. Show you how to be saved. We love you. We want you to go to heaven with us. We want you to know our God and our Savior, Jesus. Would you pray, Father, speak to hearts now. Lord, somebody cared enough to ask us to pray. And I'm just going to pray because I've sat where they sat. I really have. I've felt conviction. I know what that's like. I fought conviction. I know what that's like. There was a good day in my life when I surrendered and I asked the Lord to save me. And I know what that's like. So Lord, tonight I'm just praying. Would you touch hearts? Would you help people to come tonight, I pray. Heads are bowed, eyes are closed. If you'd like to be saved, I'm just going to ask you, would you leave your seat? If you need help from God, need to come pray about something. Maybe you just need to make that choice and I'm going to follow God. If they go, wonderful. If they don't go, it don't matter. I'm going with God. I'm going the straight way. Amen. Somebody needs to write a song about the cows going the straight way. Going the straight way. And I'm determined. I'm not going to turn aside to the right or to the left. Would you like to come? Anybody like that tonight? Would you like to come? I'm telling you, best thing I ever did in my life. It's when I got saved. I regret a lot of things,
but I don't regret getting saved. What about y'all? Can you say amen to that? I don't

0: regret that a bit. I'm glad I'm a child of God. Let's pray. Father, help us tonight. Thank you for a Dustin and Leslie right here before us in our presence tonight, and uniting together in marriage. And now, here they are getting baptized tonight. Would you bless and use their lives? I know there's going to be some heavy things. There are going to be probably some heartbreaking things. But help them not turn aside to the right or to the left. Help them stay faithful, I pray. And help us all to follow you, we pray in Jesus' name. All God's people said, would you be seated just briefly, y'all say.
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When I saw an old ship that was sailing, is that the old ship of Zion I see?

That's from his album, Give Me Jesus, Larry Cordell and the Old Ship of Zion. Ahead of that, Del Ann Bradley here on Knee Deep in Bluegrass Gospel. I'm Cindy Bach. I'm reminding you the website is kneedeepinbluegrass.com, and I have social media pages on Facebook, TikTok, and Instagram if you'd like to connect with me there. Will you be ready? Here's the Seldom Seen with another great bluegrass gospel song. I'm so happy you're here listening.

0: Yeah, that's a great one from the Seldom Seen, from an all-gospel release they did many years ago called Baptizing. I'm Cindy Bauckham, and more great gospel music on the way. It is Bluegrass Gospel right here, and I hope you'll stay tuned. 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

Wait a little longer, please, Jesus. That is Del McCurry on Knee Deep in Bluegrass Gospel. I'm Cindy Bauckham, and still to come, I've got a great one from Dan Tominski, and he's joined by Billy Strings. We're also going to hear Caroline Owens right now. Here's Build Me an Ark.

0: two outstanding bluegrass artists teaming up right there. On Where the Soul Never Dies, it's Dan Tominski and Billy Strings. Ahead of that, Caroline Owens here on Knee Deep in Bluegrass Gospel. And straight ahead, I have some great gospel songs from Ricky Skaggs, The Lost and Found, and Chris Jones and the Night Drivers. You stay tuned. Knee Deep in Bluegrass Gospel is brought to you in part by Get It Played.
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4: Yeah.

That's a great song from Ricky Skaggs, Say a Prayer, and it's his latest release, Ricky Skaggs on Knee Deep in Bluegrass Gospel. Next up, it's the Lost and Found, a highly respected traditional bluegrass band formed in Virginia in 1973, led by bassist and vocalist Alan Mills. The group really became a staple on the bluegrass festival circuit, spanning over 5 decades. The original members were Alan Mills, Dempsey Young, Roger Handy, and Gene Parker, and the Lost and Found have earned their spot in the Bluegrass Hall of Fame, and officially going in this fall as part of IBMA World of Bluegrass in Chattanooga. And of course, the Bluegrass Music Hall of Fame and Museum is located in Owensboro, Kentucky. If you're ever up that way, oh, I just

recommend a visit, but we congratulate the Lost and Found on a big accomplishment and have a song from them that that I always love to hear them do in concert or on record. It's called Come On Down. Here's the Lost and Found on Knee Deep in Bluegrass Gospel.

0: Chris Jones and the Night Drivers. I'm a Wanderer. 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

That's Darren and Brooke Aldridge from their all gospel release on Billy Blue Records called Soul Connection, You Don't Knock. That's a song that I first heard by Newgrass Revival, John Cowan on the lead vocal on that one, and John Cowan joining Darren and Brooke Aldridge on their cut of that great song. I'm Cindy Bauckham, and I sure appreciate you being tuned in. As the gospel music continues, let's enjoy this Easter Brothers song, as sung by the Lonesome River Band. Here's Little at a Time.

He's still doing miracles today. That's Marty Rabin. Folks, thank you for listening. I hope you've enjoyed these songs of faith and inspiration. I just thank you for tuning this way and invite you back every time I'm on the air playing gospel music or bluegrass music. I'm Cindy Bauckham. 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